0: There's nothing like hearing your favourite song on the radio. 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Like the big hits from the 60s and 70s. 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
0: Graeme Edwards Crash Repairs and Pratt Towing. 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
4: Hey, I'm Brooke Seychelle. A new poll has found immigration is the top concern for One Nation voters. Labor-aligned think tank TJ Ryan says the major parties could win back a lot of voters if they introduce a convincing plan to cut migration. While One Nation has come under fire over confusion of its own migration policy, the coalition's immigration target hasn't been revealed. Opposition leader Angus Taylor telling Seven the immigration number has to be in proportion to housing supply.
5: The real mistake we've seen in recent years is to allow the immigration numbers to get way above what we can cope with as a country. And the single most important indicator of that is how many houses we've got.
4: New rules for how Australia powers AI data centres will be discussed at National Cabinet this week after warnings the data centre boom could use seven times as much power in the next 10 years. The federal government's pushing for data centres to be tied to renewable energy. The venue at the centre of Richmond's Mad Monday celebrations says they couldn't speak more highly of the players in attendance. The Garfield Hotel says the Tigers group was extremely respectful and claimed the media circus around yesterday's celebrations were blown out of proportion. They also say it was disappointing to have media camped outside the venue all day. And a noughties rom-com is heading back to screens with How to Lose a Guy in 10 Days getting a sequel. Kate Hudson is linked to the new movie with hopes Matthew McConaughey will jump in too.
0: 5MU Sport.
4: The NRL will trial its controversial kickoff rule change during the clash between the Broncos and Storm this Thursday. The rule gives the team that concedes points the option to either kick off or receive the ball from the restart. NRL great Gordon Tallis has told NRL 360 he thinks it's a positive addition.
6: I played under that rule in Super League. I don't think it changes too much, but if you've got momentum and you know, and a new score and you've got to kick off with them, well, then you can pin them down in their own 20, you know, because you've got a rest. So I think it can be good for the game.
4: That's the latest in news and sport.
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7: Cloudy today, very high chance of rain, becoming less likely into the afternoon and evening. A minor flood warning for the Onkaparinga River, including Clarendon Weir. A strong wind warning for coastal areas today too. And 17 the top in Murray Bridge in Adelaide, 16 today in Strathalbyn and Victor Harbour, 15 in Mount Barker today and 11 in Mount Lofty. That's ahead of a cloudy Wednesday, similar temps. Mostly sunny on Thursday, ahead of partly cloudy conditions on Friday and across the weekend.
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On 5MU, Neil Young's Down by the River. He was in bed in California with a very high fever when he wrote that one. In fact, he wrote three classic songs all in one day when he was feeling quite unwell. Cinnamon Girl, Cowgirl in the Sand, and that one, Down by the River. Jenny with you. G'day. It's a More Music morning. I'm settling in on this beautiful rainy day. I'm loving the sound of the rain on the roof. Hope you're doing all right where you are today. Hey, we got some great stuff coming your way. A live one from 1987, The Angels belting out After the Rain. We've got Queen working with David Bowie. We've got Crowded House, Aretha Franklin and the Bee Gees. And I look forward to spending the next 2 hours with you. You're always welcome to reach out if you've got anything to say. The text line is where you can do it. 0417 063 963. Stevie Wonder now. I just called to say I love you on

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0: Nah, I think that'll do. 1987, Bankstown RSL, After the Rain on 5MU. A more music morning. 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Or if she's, I believe she's on the south coast at the moment, listening in on this beautiful rainy day. 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It's free. You can also find the Adam and Jenny podcast, which has been running daily for the past couple of weeks now. And we look forward to chatting with you that way. 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Crowded House coming up, Aretha Franklin too, Big Mountain before it. 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

crowded house. Don't dream it's over. Be grateful that it happened in the first place. Something like that. Hey, it's our 1,000th show on Friday, and I'm absolutely delighted to see a beautiful article in our industry press radio today from this morning. We've shared it on our Radio 5MU Facebook page. It takes a village. Adam and Jenny celebrate their 1,000th show, and it's all about just the many, many, many characters and people that help make it what it is. We would be nowhere without you gorgeous people out in the community. Adam and I produce and present all of the content, and I do the local news throughout the morning too. So, you know, we really lean on the support of others and all the fantastic characters that help us out and the ideas that you guys give us every day. Tracy's suggesting the Bin Chicken Man radio play. That's been fantastic. That's been running for 22 episodes now. Leonie Keltzel, author, coming up with the unfailingly cheerful Adam and Jenny tagline. Anne from Sunnyside, Dee from Monarto, Nev from Goolwa. Oh my gosh, there's so many people. Daniel from Murray Bridge North. You're all beautiful. There's so many more of you listening in, and we adore you. If you want to read more about that, it's up on our Facebook page. It's on the Radio Today website as well. And we are going to be celebrating our 1,000th show this Friday. You're welcome to come on down. Bridge Bakery and Barista on Bridge Street from 6 till 9 on Friday. 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

Red Hot Chili Peppers Under the Bridge. On a More Music Morning, Jenny with you here for another hour. Don Henley, Bruce Springsteen, Little River Band, Led Zeppelin. That's all coming up after the news. A bit about this day in music history too. It's John Lennon now. Stand by me on 5MU.

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10: Hey, I'm Brooke Seychelle. Coles has posted its profits for the past financial year, and it's taken a hit with last year's underpayment scandal. The supermarket giant has been forced to set aside $235 million after the federal court found the company failed to keep accurate records of staff. Coles still posted a profit of $1.09 billion last financial year. Meanwhile, Canberra's considering a new bird flu package, focusing on tackling threats to key species and improving their chances of survival and recovery. It comes after the government's own risk assessment found almost a fifth of native species are at high to extreme risk from the H5 strain. Overseas, the United States is threatening to target countries that cooperate with Iran. Operation Economic Outcast was launched this morning as part of the US's new war strategy. Treasury Secretary Scott Bessent warns every country should be prepared for US sanctions.
11: We are going to hold everyone accountable, and this is economic asphyxiation of this regime.
10: The AFL is dealing with a new headache, with Richmond players filmed behaving inappropriately during a Mad Monday celebration in Gippsland. Footage shows the players being slapped and whipped while shirtless, but the venue says they couldn't speak more highly of the players in attendance. And AI songs have been banned from the ARIA charts. The new rules prevent any song wholly developed with generative AI from being featured.
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10: The Bulldogs are confident Aaron Norton will be good to go for Friday night's blockbuster wildcard clash against the Magpies. The star forward injured his ankle in the weekend win over the D's, but coach Luke Beveridge has told Fox he should get up in time.
12: He's sore, you know, he'll go to the line, but I don't think he'll have much of a training week. To him today, he'll do everything he can to get up. You know, he's really managed.
10: And the Perth Bears coach says the club hasn't entered negotiations for Titans star AJ Brimson, Mal Meninga revealing the club probably couldn't afford to sign him. That's the latest in news and sport.
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3: cloudy today. Very high chance of rain becoming less likely into the afternoon and evening. A minor flood warning for the Onkaparinga River, including Clarendon Weir. A strong wind warning for coastal areas today too. And 17 the top in Murray Bridge in Adelaide. 16 today in Strathalbyn and Victor Harbour. 15 in Mount Barker today and 11 in Mount Lofty. That's ahead of a cloudy Wednesday. Similar temps. Mostly sunny on Thursday ahead of partly cloudy conditions on Friday and across the weekend.
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The title track from Bruce Springsteen's Born to Run, the album released on this day, 1975. It was a breakthrough record, reaching number three in the United States, number seven here in Australia. Went on to become one of his most acclaimed albums, even earned a place in the US National Recording Registry. Great to be with you on this Tuesday morning. Jenny here for a more music morning till midday. Got LRB coming up in a moment, Led Zeppelin and Kim Mazel. Before that, love to tell you a little bit more about today in music history. Before he was knighted, in fact, he was a very young man, 23-year-old Elton John. He played his first ever American show on this day, 1970. Was at the Troubadour in Los Angeles, and he played Your Song, Take Me to the Pilot, and a cover of the Rolling Stones' Honky Tonk Women. The audience had Don Henley there, Quincy Jones and Leon Russell, and it helped launch a 17-date American tour and establishing Elton as a major international star. And what do you reckon DJs, critics and record producers in 2014 thought was the best guitar riff of all time? There's some strong contenders. The BBC Radio 2 initiative had some good ones in there, including this. Deep Purple, Smoke on the Water. As well as this one.

Guns N' Roses, of course. And I love this one. I mean, if you can play any of those riffs, you're cool in my book, all right? The ultimate winner, though, was this one. It's Led Zeppelin's Whole Lot of Love. And you're on 5MU.

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high energy version of a disco hit a couple of decades after its release. It's Kim Mazel's version of soul singer Candy Station's Young Hearts Run Free, made even more famous from Baz Luhrmann's iconic version of Shakespeare's Romeo and Juliet. Beautiful production, that one. And the official soundtrack went to triple platinum status. It is a great soundtrack of a very well put together movie and production all round, I reckon. That song always reminds me of it. Hey, there's a free event in Murray Bridge this weekend. Murray Bridge Glows returns on Saturday. There'll be light-themed performances, installations and entertainment, a feast for the eyes from 5:30 to 9:30. It's at Diamond Park, West Terrace, Murray Bridge. It's free. There'll be all sorts of different things happening, fire artists, glowing fire trees, immersive light installations, silent disco. There'll be live music too, all sorts of things going on. I believe there's horse and carriage rides under the lights, on-site food trucks, and lots of eateries open nearby as well. So that's something you might like to get up to on the weekend. If you want a bit more inspiration, we've got some ideas on our website. We also get some ideas from Jackie from Mackie every Friday morning. When we do our live broadcast on Friday, we'll share some inspiration for you towards the end of the Brekkie Show on Friday, about 8:45. 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JJ Kale coming up in a moment with Cocaine. We've got New Radicals too before it. Club Nouveau, Lean On Me on 5MU.

popularised by Eric Clapton, but that's the original J.J. Cale, John Weldon, an American guitarist, singer and songwriter. He avoided the limelight, but when you're an amazing musician, you can't help but be propelled into it, right? Neil Young, Mark Knopfler, Waylon Jennings and Eric Clapton have all described him as a very important, one of the most important artists in rock history. Jenny with you. G'day, it's some more music. Morning, lovely to be with you today. Hope it's going all right for you out there. And we'll be giving away some fabulous prizes next week for Father's Day. If your dad was one of those dads who got up early to cart you around to your favourite game or even coach the team, something like that, we want to hear from you next week on The Brekkie Show. We have 5 grandstand double passes for the Turn 1 weekend, AirTouch 500 supercars at the Ben Motorsport Park. That's coming up on the 11th to 13th of September. We'll be giving them away next week on The Brekkie Show, as well as a $50 meat tray from the team at Monteith Meats. Oh, they do a great job. So if your dad, you know, for example, drove you to music lessons, your footy games, helped you in a jam, if he's still driving you around, well, it's time to take him somewhere special. We'll be giving away a double pass each morning from Monday through to Friday, and that $50 meat tray, of course, from Monteith Meats to give away. Monteith Meats, your local pink butcher, prime cuts of meat, fresh cut of the day, delivered to your door. You can order online in time for Father's Day, monteithmeats.com.au, and listen for your chance to win on The Brekkie Show next week. Elton John coming up in a moment, the Master's Apprentices before him. Because I Love You on 5MU.

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And thanks to the team for supporting Adam and Jenny's 1,000th show, our Brekkie Show, celebrating so many shows together, a big milestone on Friday morning. We'll be at Bridge Bakery in Brewster, Bridge Street, Murray Bridge, from 6 to 9 that morning, and you're invited to come on down, have some cake and say g'day. Hey, Chris Guscott is with you this arvo around SA from 1 o'clock. Before that, uninterrupted music from the 80s, Phil Collins, John Farnham and John Mellencamp after the news. Thanks for your company today. I'll leave you with Billy Joel. It's Piano Man, his signature song.

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9: Hey, I'm Brooke Seychelle. The topic of immigration is in the spotlight after a new poll revealed it was the top concern for One Nation voters. Experts say the major parties could win back voters if they introduce a convincing plan to cut migration. Meantime, the federal opposition says housing supply will be the main factor in shaping their own immigration target. Leader Angus Taylor telling Seven they still need to crunch some data.
10: Yeah, well, it'll be set based on the housing supply. It'll be capped based on how many houses we have. Now, we expect that'll be well below 200,000, but we'll see what housing looks like over the next little while.
9: Coles has blamed the Ooshie giveaway from rival Woolworths for hurting its sales, despite reporting a $1.09 billion profit. The company was also hit by a provision of $235 million that had been set aside after last year's underpayment scandal. Overseas, the Ukrainian president has vowed not to surrender to Russia on its 35th Independence Day. Foreign leaders attended a ceremony in Ukraine for the anniversary, where the UK PM promised to maintain support despite Russia's threats to Britain. And the country pub that hosted Richmond's Mad Monday celebration has defended the group after division sparked new headaches for the AFL. Tigers players were celebrating their end of season at the Garfield Hotel in Gippsland, with video showing them shirtless whipping each other. The pub has released a statement on social media to say the players were extremely respectful and fun, and that the event has been blown out of proportion by the media.
0: 5MU Sport.
9: Tim English could be a shock inclusion in Friday night's AFL wildcard clash against the Magpies. The Doggies ruckman hasn't played since suffering a knee injury 2 weeks ago, but he's set to join training tomorrow. And the NRL is set to make a one-off rule change to allow Jai Arrow to reach 100 matches for South Sydney. For the next 2 weeks, Souths will be granted an additional interchange, allowing Arrow to lead the team out and play the opening seconds in order to register an appearance. That's the latest in news and sport.
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9: Cloudy today, very high chance of rain, becoming less likely into the afternoon and evening. A minor flood warning for the Onkaparinga River, including Clarendon Weir. A strong wind warning for coastal areas today too. And 17 the top in Murray Bridge in Adelaide, 16 today in Strathalbyn and Victor Harbour, 15 in Mount Barker today and 11 in Mount Lofty. That's ahead of a cloudy Wednesday, similar temps. Mostly sunny on Thursday ahead of partly cloudy conditions on Friday and across the weekend.
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5: Hi, I'm Gareth Thompson. Last year's underpayment scandal has hit Coles' profit, with the supermarket giant forced to set aside $235 million after the federal court found the company failed to keep accurate records of staff. Coles still posted a profit of $1.09 billion last financial year. A pub in Victoria's Gippsland region has defended a group of Richmond AFL players after footage emerged of them shirtless and whipping each other in the venue's beer garden. The players were celebrating Mad Monday after finishing their season on Saturday, the Garfield Hotel releasing a statement describing the players as extremely respectful, saying the matter had been blown out of proportion. The club is now investigating. Immigration remains top of mind for One Nation voters. That's according to a new poll from Labor-aligned think tank TJ Ryan, which found the major parties could win back voters with a convincing plan for immigration cuts. And if you still haven't done your census form, you better hurry up. More than 10 million households have already responded, but the Bureau of Statistics says there are still Aussies that are yet to complete the five-yearly snapshot. Census General Manager Jenny Telford says they're starting to chase people up.
6: We will be starting to send additional reminder letters in the posts. You may also get a visit from one of our census field officers. We do say that it's really important that you make sure that you're checking the identification card if somebody is knocking on your doors and saying they're from the ABS.
5: On the ABC there.
0: 5MU Sport.
5: In sport, Mark McVeigh says he's incredibly humbled to be appointed as the new coach of Essendon. He played his career at the Bombers, originally selected with pick 9 back in 1998, before taking up coaching roles with GWS and the Swans. He says it's good to be back.
7: I know what it means to walk through these doors. I know what it means to wear the jumper. I know what it means to represent a group of supporters that would give anything for their club. Like them, I will give anything for Essendon. That's why I'm here.
5: And Cameron Smith has thrown his support behind Darius Boyd as the next coach of the Maroons. And that's the latest in news and sport.
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11: An initial minor flood warning is in place for the Bremer River at Wanstead Road and Langhorne Creek, as well as a minor flood warning for the Onkaparinga River at Clarendon Weir and Old Norlunga. Chance of rain becoming less likely as this afternoon and evening progresses. That's ahead of a cloudy day tomorrow with a top of 17 expected for Murray Bridge, Adelaide and Spathalbyn, 16 in Victor Harbour and Mount Barker, and a top of 11 tomorrow for Mount Lofty.
9: Footy, farming, fishing and fun. That's regional South Australia. Welcome to Around SA.
11: Well, hello, hello to you, my friends. Lovely once again to have you this time for this Tuesday, the 25th of August. Hopefully the day has been very lovely up until this point, and the best is still yet to come as for the next 3 hours we continue to talk all things regional South Australia. We'll have plenty of conversations. Hopefully you'll leave with a smile on your face or something similar. And if you want to be a part of any of the conversations that we have, the text line, as I always say, is always open. 0417 063 963 is that number. Of course, you can also get in contact via our station websites. If you go to the shows page right at the top, and you'll see all the tiles for the programs that you hear. Around SA is there. You get to see my smiling mug. You can send in an email if that's a little bit easier for you. Plenty of ways to get in contact with the program, just as long as you do. Really looking forward to hearing from you today, as I do every weekday. Also, keep in mind the iHeart app. Make sure you have it on your phone. It's completely free. And all you have to do, open it up, type in the station name, press play, and this station will be with you wherever you shall be across this lovely country of ours. Also, keep in mind, we're getting more and more on-demand content for our local shows as well. So there's no better time than right now, if you haven't already, to get the iHeart app. Have it on your phone, or you can get it up on your desktop if you're at your computer already. Okay, today's program. Plenty to discuss, as there always is across regional South Australia. I just want everybody to just take a moment and step back as we had the first day of the National Trust of SA inquiry, which we talked to Jane Stinson about yesterday as the committee chair. Some interesting things came out of it, as is to be expected. However, there is a right of reply in a couple of weeks' time. So I just want to remind everybody just to take a quick step back and not get too carried away with what we've heard just yet. But we'll get to that in the last hour. We'll get to the text line as we always do in the normal time. Really interesting decisions to be made over the next 24 hours in regards to data centres. Now, this is quite the topic of conversation, especially for regional SA, as, of course, regional SA will be the places where we will have data centres in South Australia. It's as simple as that. So I'll run you by what we can expect over the next 24 hours, which there's some big decisions to be made, so we'll get to that soon. I can't be the only one who finds this whack-a-mole ridiculous for illicit tobacco stops. And I understand that the story I'm about to talk about is Adelaide CBD related, but this happens in regional areas too. I can't be the only one who's just watching on in bemusement. There's some incredible stats that have come out from this, so we will get to that next hour too. But up first, something that isn't necessarily regional SA specific, but I can imagine that this is only going to become more and more prominent. And it is pet-friendly, or more specifically, dog-friendly hospitality. Now, if this sounds like a story we talked about a couple of months ago, it was, but I want to talk to some more targeted research around this and how more and more people are saying, plain and simple, if you don't have room for my dog, I'm not going there. I'm not spending money with you, which is an interesting it's an interesting junction as to where we are now, especially with hospitality venues. So I'm going to be speaking to Jenny Lenman about this. And I'll lay the groundwork for the topic next after we get started with Manfred Mann and Blinded by the Light. Thank you all for your company, and a very good afternoon to you.

0: You're listening to Around to SA, this time for this Tuesday afternoon, and hopefully you've had a great one up until this point. The best is still yet to come, and I highly recommend, if you want to make your day better, that text line is there for you to use. Whether or not it actually does, there's only one way of finding out. So text in on 0417 063 963. All right, we're going to lead off the program with a topic that isn't regional SA specific, but I'd imagine that this is only going to be more and more prominent wherever you shall go across this wonderful state of ours. And I'm talking once again about dog-friendly or pet-friendly hospitality. Now, if this sounds familiar, like I said at the top of the show, it's because about 3 months ago now, and this feels like an eternity ago, I have to be honest, but about 3 months ago, we were talking about the situation with the same but different cafe in Harndorf. Now, just to refresh you in case you missed this one, or like me, it feels like it's forever ago that 3 months happened. But long story short was this, was that very popular cafe in the Adelaide Hills, and the council got on to the fact that they had dogs quite close to preparation areas and inside dining. And from that, and one person complaining, they then are now no longer able to have it. And we had quite the conversation. This drew quite a crowd on our text line for people who were for or against this. This drew quite a passionate response. And with the figures that have been released today, I'm not too surprised by this, because it would appear as if more and more people are actively seeking places to sit down, have a coffee with their furry friend. Now, I will once again just point out right at the start of this, guide dogs, we're not talking about guide dogs or support animals. What we're talking about is just your dog that you're taking from home. You're going out for a walk anyway, so why not sit down at a cafe outside and enjoy some lovely hospitality from your local cafe, for example. So, some of the statistics that have come out, which is what I want to talk about today. Jenny Lenman's going to join me in the studio soon, and of course your thoughts on the text line too. New research has found that dining at quote-unquote dog-friendly restaurants is up 20% year-on-year. 51% of Australian pet owners, so right down the middle, I love these statistics, they say that they would dine out more if it was easier to find dog-friendly venues, which I find fascinating because we're at such an interesting junction with hospitality, cost of living pressures are on all of us. We're all trying to figure out different ways to pinch a few pennies, I should say. And so if the hospitality sector takes that at its face value, says, well, if we can just accommodate for more dogs, maybe we get more business, which, again, I find pretty remarkable. And all of this I will say, and I'll continue to say this, especially for those who are new to the program, lovely to have you. I've never had pets. So I talk about this in the sense that I'm very much the outside looking in. It's why I defer to you. Jenny's joining us soon, like I said. It's why I want to hear from you and those who have pets in the family, the ones who really care about them. I want to hear your experiences with this, because truthfully, I don't have a great deal to offer. Also as well, something else that I found amazing with this. Over a third have felt so strongly about bringing their pet along that they have opted to stay home rather than to leave their dog behind if they cannot find an appropriate venue. Now, we'll get into all of these statistics and a few more with Jenny joining us next. I understand that every place listening to us will be slightly different in terms of what venues can offer. So I'm understanding that not every single listener in every single town is going to have a relevant experience to this. But if you do, and you have a dog that you want to take out and about, I want to hear your perspective on this. Would you be paying more and more willing to go out if you could take your dog with you? So 0417 063 963. Very interested to hear what people say about this. Jenny Lenman joins us next on Around SA.
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0: It's Around SA and a very happy Tuesday to you, wherever you're joining us, whatever you're doing. I'm Chris Guscott, and we're all better for having Jenny Lenman once again in the studio. If she isn't overworked enough, we put her to work once again. Hello, Jenny.
1: Good times. I'm very well, thank you, Chris. How are you doing?
0: I'm not too bad, not too bad. The text line, of course, and it's always the same, so write it down, save it, do what you need to do. 0417 063 963 is our number. We've had this conversation a little while ago on a more pointed topic around a cafe that was in the Adelaide Hills. There's new data to suggest that this is increasingly a trend, and people are saying, we will spend money with you and we will spend more money with you if we are allowed to have our pets.
1: Yeah, so this people love their pets.
0: They really
1: do. They adore them more than ever.
0: Mm.
1: Pets are being spoiled. They're not outside in crates anymore quite as much as they used to be. They're with the family. They're sleeping with you in your bed.
0: You said it there. They're with the family.
1: Yes.
0: That's what people say. So over half of Australian pet owners would dine out more if it was easier to find dog-friendly venues.
1: Mm-hmm.
0: Over a third felt so strongly about this that they opted to stay home rather than leave their dog behind if they can't find an appropriate venue. Jenny Lenman, would you hit that stage, or have you hit that stage?
1: Well, I'm a cat owner.
0: Right.
1: I grew up with dogs.
0: Mm-hmm.
1: We used to, I mean, my dad's got a dog at the moment, and he loves finding places where you can have the dog. Particularly, I mean, for the most part, it's outside.
0: Yes.
1: Because if it's a pet-friendly place, usually if there's a complaint made against them and the health department get involved, they're legally not allowed to have pets within the dining area.
0: Yes.
1: Even though, like, there may not be any, you know, problems.
0: They're
1: unless
0: they're guide
1: the
0: dogs.
1: Kitchen.
0: Yes.
1: Yeah, of course, guide dogs and support dogs are allowed, but others aren't for health reasons.
0: Sure.
1: And I think that if people are willing, like, if people are cool with it.
0: Yes.
1: And it's a designated dog-friendly cafe.
0: Yes.
1: It should be allowed.
0: Yes.
1: As long as they're, you know, the dogs aren't in the kitchen or something like that.
0: I think the key that you've said there, which would resonate to a lot of people, I'm sure, but correct me if I'm wrong, is the designation.
1: Mm.
0: So if you are very clear and explicit to say, this is a dog-friendly area, there's going to be lots of dogs here, and if you're not a fan of that, then there are other places. Like, you can go inside, for example, which I think might still annoy some people, but, you know, people get annoyed over lots of things.
1: But people would love it too, because people who love dogs, it's so exciting to see a room full of dogs.
0: Yeah, it's like a dog park.
1: The best,
0: yeah, exactly.
1: You know?
0: But you can have a coffee while you're there as well. Some interesting stats to come from this as well. How far would you drive to find a place that you could have dog-friendly venues?
1: Well, I mean, I guess, I don't know, up to an hour.
0: 41 minutes on average. I was surprised by that. That's a long drive to find a venue for your dog.
1: True, but if you got the time, if it's just a lazy Saturday.
0: Yeah, 64% of dog owners have even chosen a restaurant specifically because it had the best sun or outdoor conditions at that time, which I find pretty remarkable as well. Would you also prioritise having dog-friendly food on a menu or drink? This is something that I find intriguing. And again, I'm asking all these questions from the perspective of someone who doesn't have pets. So I'm genuinely intrigued how people think about this. But dog-friendly food and drink on a menu, would that sway you?
1: Not necessarily. I can see the appeal, though. I mean, it's hard to say because I haven't been a pet owner since I was a teenager. I mean, a dog owner since I was a teenager.
0: Right.
1: But I imagine if I had a pet right now, a dog right now, it might. I think it would be more about the environment and me being allowed to have the pet there.
0: Right.
1: But there are places where they have, you know, outdoor pet areas where they offer little biscuits and things like that for the dogs, which is quite sweet.
0: I would imagine that's what that is, right? It's
1: well,
0: not like a full-blown tray of salmon and whatever pate that they can eat.
1: It might sweeten the deal. Might sweeten the deal.
0: Maybe.
1: My dad's got one of those poodle cross things, and they're just thick as thieves, and they never leave each other's side. And I think he gives it I think you can get like a puppuccino or something ridiculous nonsense.
0: Never quite understood that.
1: Where he'll give it a bit of froth from his coffee every morning. And yeah, people are obsessed with their animals.
0: Yeah.
1: It's so funny. So I think, and you know, if you offer these specialised places, surely they'll, you know, you book them and they will come.
0: Mm.
1: It's the sort of thing where, you know, people get on board.
0: This is exactly what we're talking about. The fact that people would spend more. They have said, I will spend more money at your venue if I'm allowed to have my dog there.
1: The only consideration, though, is if you're in a really small town and it's the only cafe and you're allergic to dog hair.
0: Yes.
1: Something like that. I can see that person might be, you know, feel discriminated
0: against. Well, this is the discussion, because usually when you start prioritising one group of people, the other people get sad. 0417 063 963. I'd love to hear your thoughts on this. Very intriguing indeed. Always intriguing. Jenny Lenman.
1: Aww.
0: Thanks for your company. It's a round essay.
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1: One of the big pop stars of his era, it's Ed Sheeran and Shape of You here on 5MU, where we play better music and we play more of it. That song, Inescapable, in 2017. Can't believe it's 9 years old already. Wow. Passage of time is very brutal, isn't it? Anyway, thanks for joining us on Around SA. I'll try to steer away from that existential crisis and point you towards something far more positive, which is Adam and Jenny's 1,000th show. It is this Friday morning, and you can join them at Bridge Bakery and Barista on Bridge Street in Murray Bridge. So it's on the main drag, so you'll be able to see it nice and easily. We'll have the 5MU flags out there. We'll point you in if you haven't been to what is a great new cafe. Our friends at Adelaide Hills Toyota and Murray Bridge Toyota, one of the many businesses to thank along the journey for Adam and Jenny. So Adelaide Hills Toyota and Murray Bridge Toyota, great team under Tommy Gilbert. Your home of class-leading hybrids and EVs, plus the full range of proven commercial vehicles. They're voted Rural Dealer of the Year twice in a row. 2 years running, back-to-back if you don't mind. So make sure you pop in and say hello to them. Pop in and say hello to Adam and Jenny as they celebrate on Friday morning. Bridge Bakery and Barista on Bridge Street, Murray Bridge, from 6 till 9. Should be an absolute hoot. Go down there and celebrate on my behalf, because someone does need to be here to make sure all of this doesn't burn down. Of course, to do the news as well. So if someone, I'm just putting this out, anybody wants to bring me something back, that would be fantastic. I'll have to remind people again closer to the date, maybe. Anyway, Bonnie Tyler, Total Eclipse of the Heart here on 5MU and Around SA.

0: Yes, thank you everybody for your company up until this point. And of course, with 2 hours left of the program, hopefully I have your company throughout as well. 2 p.m. news, sport and weather on the way. All of your texts can continue to come flowing in, and we've got a fair few to start off the program as we're talking about dog-friendly hospitality. And if you would be willing to spend more when you go out and about just to have your furry friend alongside you outside. I am very interested to continue to hear your opinions, and thanks for those who have jumped on that so far. Still got plenty of time to get your texts in as we do the text line in the last hour. Next hour of the program, some interesting decisions to be made over the next 24 hours in regards to AI data centers and how they should be powered. And this is relevant to you because you're most likely listening to me in regional SA, and that's where all of this infrastructure is going to be put. And people do feel quite strongly about this, so we'll discuss that next hour. We'll also talk about the continued whack-a-mole with illicit tobacco stores. And whilst the stats I'm going to bring you are CBD specific for Adelaide, so of course not regional SA, you can extrapolate it to the searches that are done in regional SA. I find it incredibly bemusing. And we'll get to all of that after the break.
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3: 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But what a milestone. And we can't wait to celebrate with you all.
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8: Hi, I'm Gareth Thompson. Former celebrity and AFL agent Ralph Carr has been jailed for 6 years for rape. It comes amid charges the 66-year-old sexually assaulted a woman at his Melbourne home in 2023. Carr was formerly an influential figure in the entertainment industry, representing AFL Brownlow medalist Dustin Martin and having a brief marriage to singer Tina Arena. He'll serve a non-parole period of 4 years and is expected to appeal. The major telcos have come together to explain their triple zero processes following serious outages. Telstra, Optus and TPG have issued customers with a guide on how to get help in an emergency if the traditional methods fail. The campaign comes after an order from the triple zero custodian for telcos to detail the so-called CAMPON transfer system. The United States is threatening to target countries that cooperate with Iran. Operation Economic Outcast was launched this morning as part of its new war strategy. Treasury Secretary Scott Bessent warns every country should be prepared for US sanctions.
9: We are going to hold everyone accountable, and this is economic asphyxiation of this regime.
8: And Coles has blamed the Ooshie giveaway from rival Woolies for hurting its sales, despite reporting a $1.09 billion profit. The company was also hit by a provision of $235 million that had been set aside after last year's underpayment scandal.
10: 5MU Sport.
8: In sport, Jai Arrow is set to return to the footy field for the first time since his M&D diagnosis. The Rabbitohs star had been given approval by the NRL to play the opening seconds of the club's next two games, including this weekend's clash against the Titans. The one-off rule change will allow Arrow to notch up 100 games for the Rabbitohs. And Mark McVay has faced the media for the first time as Essendon coach. The former Sydney assistant was announced last night, signing a three-year deal at the Bombers. And that's the latest in news and sport.
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0: An initial minor flood warning is in place for the Bremer River at Wanstead Road and Langhorne Creek, as well as a minor flood warning for the Onkaparinga River at Clarendon Weir and Old Norlunga. Chance of rain becoming less likely as this afternoon and evening progresses. That's ahead of a cloudy day tomorrow with a top of 17 expected for Murray Bridge, Adelaide and Strathalbyn, 16 in Victor Harbour and Mount Barker, and a top of 11 tomorrow for Mount Lofty.
10: River, beaches, deserts and islands. We've got it all. 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
0: I'm not sure how much you've seen of the enormous robotics display that's happening over in Beijing right now, but it is genuinely remarkable to watch. There's no other way to put it, because what we have is humanoid robots who are undertaking Olympic-type activities, as well as just very basic tasks as well. But some of them look so remarkably human-like, it's ridiculous. Like, I saw a video where of a humanoid doing a backflip, and it looked almost like a human. It was pretty remarkable. And then on the other side of things, you watch two humanoids trying to box each other. They have no idea where they are, and they're falling over. Soccer is the same, where they're just crashing into each other. There's humanoids getting carried off in stretchers by their staff. It's so jarring to watch, but I can't look away. It's truly remarkable. And before you ask me the question, I'm going to answer it. Yes, I would watch a humanoid Olympics. I really would. Because, I mean, I'm not sure if you've seen the footage from this where they had a humanoid robot break the 100-metre sprint record, of course, set by Usain Bolt. It's amazing to watch, and then it gets past the finish line. It has no way of stopping, so it just cannons into these pads, these mats. One of them cannoned into a generator, which I'd imagine wasn't planned. There are so many superlatives I could use to describe it. It is just captivating television to watch. And I know one day we're going to look back on this and regret it because they've just made these incredible strides. But still, at the meantime, we can still admire a robotics for the advancements it's made, but also just laugh at how strange this looks and how stupid some of them still are. But anyway, we might not have that opportunity to do that for long, so enjoy it while it lasts. 0417 063 963 is our text line. Appreciate your messages as we continue to navigate this Tuesday together. Within this hour of the program, big 24 hours coming up in regards to rules around data centres and their energy consumption and how they must provide for themselves. We'll talk about what that means because, unsurprisingly, when we talk about data centres, it's regional SA specific. They're not going to be put down in the city, so we will get to that soon. But up first, I can't be the only one who's genuinely bemused and continuing to watch on as the whack-a-mole of illicit tobacco stores just continues. Like, it's remarkable some of the data that is coming out for this. So we will get to all of that and more after we start with our two ups at two. And let's now take a step to the danger zone, shall we? Kenny Loggins, thanks for joining us on Around SA, and a very good afternoon to you.

0: That's Kenny Loggins and Footloose. A great one to hopefully get you up and about if you need to be up and about, and just a nice one to tap along to if you've got your feet kicked up and you're reclining on a Tuesday afternoon. Either way, it's lovely to have you as Around SA moves through this Tuesday, and at whatever stage of the day you're at, the text line's always there if you'd like to have your say on 0417 063 963. Right. The conversation we're about to have is far from a new one, so I'm going to put a new angle on it. And, of course, your text more than welcome. So if I was to tell you about a business model which you open up a shop, doesn't matter where you open up, truthfully, all across regional SA or otherwise, you open up a shop, you've got some pretty cheap product. It might not be legal, but you've got cheap product. Word gets around that you've got some cheap product. So you build quite an audience in a short amount of time and you make money hand over fist. Then the authorities come by, deem that what you are selling is illegal. They shut you down for 28 days. Then, at the end of that, you can just open back up again, if you so please, on the same site, or you can just go somewhere else. Now, that should not sound appealing as a model, but it's hard not to look at that and go, oh, well, of course, criminal syndicates are choosing to do this. And yes, I'm talking about illicit tobacco, if you haven't figured it out already. Some of the data that's come out in regards to this, and yes, I know this is CBD-centric, but considering about one in five of these raids for Operation Measure happen in regional areas, there's no doubt in my mind it's happening all across regional SA. You just have to know where to look. There's one 100 metres from the station here. I don't know that for certain, but there's a lot of people going there, so I think I know what's there. Anyway, don't have to be a rocket scientist to figure it out. But anyway, with all of this in mind, there is a place in the CBD that's been closed down 8 times. Now, again, hardly a rocket scientist. However, I can figure out that's a pattern of bad behaviour. And if you're doing something illegally 8 times in a row and just being asked to shut down for a month and then come back again, surely that's not a deterrent. In fact, that person is probably laughing openly at the system that's currently in play. So the discussion continues to open up more broadly about how we deter this. And once again, everybody continues to go down the same line. Tobacco excise, what are we doing to potentially lower this so that the legal product is far more affordable, and then it means that criminal syndicates can't come in and undercut the market. Now, we've had plenty of discussions about that. I am of the opinion that it wouldn't work, and I think a lot of people are too. However, I think it's the most reasonable option when you put it up against the enforcement that we currently have in play, which is naughty, naughty, we're going to slap you on the wrist, you close for a month, and then after that you can go about your business again. Now, one of the arguments they make is that, well, you've been flagged once and we've shut you down once, so we're just going to keep coming back. But if you keep making money and people know where to find you, and you just, let's say in 2 weeks, you manage to make a stack of cash, you can just keep yourself afloat for a month while you shut down, and then you can just go again. Have a month off. I mean, it hardly seems like it is the deterrent. And one of the important things to note from all of this as well is that if you are to be shut down by a court order, that can only be for 12 months. And it has to go through the courts as well, which, truth be told, not exactly the fastest process. They've got a lot on their plate. So the call now goes to, well, you have to just be far harsher on these people. Especially if someone's caught 8 times. Like, again, I find it so bemusing that we can just simply say, well, this is the punishment that's at hand. We're the strictest in the country, by the way. South Australia has some of the strictest laws in regards to illicit tobacco. So if that's what's happening here, can you only imagine what's happening elsewhere? And I know this show's Around SA. I don't know what's happening in those other states. But it's, yeah, it's remarkable to me. I'm bemused by the entire situation. So you either make a very, very firm stand if you are deadly serious about not doing anything about the excise, which, again, is the decision you can make. If you are so serious about it, then be very serious about it, because it's just going to meander along this path forever and a day if you don't do anything else. So 0417 063 963 is our text line if you'd like to jump in on that conversation or anything else. And up next, big 24 hours in terms of how AI data centres may be required to power themselves. And we'll get to that next.
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0: It's Around to SA this Tuesday, the 25th of August. Chris Guscott here. And thanks for those who have jumped on the text line up until this point. There's still plenty of time for you to get your thoughts, feelings, musings, suggestions and other in on 0417 063 963. Big 24 hours coming up in regards to AI data centres as the Prime Minister is going to essentially be ratifying a lot of the rules around AI data centres. They hope tomorrow. There's a meeting tonight that's going to probably lay the groundwork for all of that. The reason why I want to specifically talk about this is an interesting view that comes from the Resources Minister and Madeleine King. Now, there are lots of other elements to this discussion, and we'll get to those briefly, but I think a lot of those elements are more reliant on other states than us here in South Australia. But there's one interesting aspect to what she mentioned here, which will be a very intriguing driver as to how AI data centres, especially in regional South Australia, are received. So she essentially went on to say that globally, people are not particularly fond of data centres. Now, knock me over with a feather. However, she goes on to say these particular data centres need to understand their social licence and to get this right from the outset because, and this is a quote from her, if these data centres don't have the social licence and acceptance of the community, we'll find this is a very short-term boom when no one's really happy with it at all. Now, she says this more broadly in the context of a discussion around where AI data centres are getting their energy from because the horror stories in which she's talking about come from places like the US where they just built them so quickly and they didn't think about the communities that were around them. They just wanted the money. And so water usage was a big one, but energy usage too. And so here in South Australia, when we're talking about the firmest technology data centres that they're going to be building for Tail and Bend and for Stirling North as well, they're creating their own battery for it. So that is how they are going to be charging it, and fingers and toes crossed that they're not going to be relying on the grid that we have here because we already have high enough energy prices as it is. I don't think we need anything else driving it up. Another aspect to this, the Australian Energy Market Operator has highlighted that there has been a big boom in data centre applications. So they initially put forth suggestions to say that, okay, it's at a manageable level, but they did that last year. They've reevaluated and now found that, well, Australia's advertised it's open for business on this type of thing. And truth be told, there's a fair bit of money to be made here. So they're suggesting, okay, well, doors open if you want to knock us away with a suggestion. However, tonight and tomorrow, they're going to now look over some of the rules as to how these data centres have to be powered. And one aspect that's more relevant to other states is whether or not they have to go by a renewable energy profile or whether they can use something that is more specific to their state, like Queensland, for example, which has a lot of natural resources. They are arguing tooth and nail that they should be able to do as they please. Not as relevant for SA because we already have a renewables profile and that's just going to continue unless it's going to be powered by gas, which I doubt. So that's not too relevant to us either. But all in all, I think the reason why I wanted to talk about this today, and of course to get your thoughts on it too, so social license and getting that right, that's a hurdle that they're going to find quite difficult. But I think all in all, AI data centres, there's only going to be more and more of them. How they integrate with the communities, especially for regional SA, because they're not going to be put in the city. So the discussion point about their energy consumption and what they are going to have to do to be able to be compliant under these potential new rules is you're going to see all of these batteries popping up as well. So it's not just the data centres, it's batteries and how they charge it with renewables is essentially what we're going to hear more and more about. So just watch this and just keep it in mind over the next 24 hours. If there's anything significant, we'll talk about it tomorrow. But 0417 063 963 is our text line. Very intrigued to hear your thoughts, as I know a lot of people, and rightfully so, quite passionate about data centres and what the future looks like for regional SA. This is Around SA. Thanks for joining us.
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10: If it's happening from Loxton to Lincoln, you'll hear it right here. Around SA. You were young.

One of my favourite epics. And there are a fair few going around, but at 8 minutes 44, there's no denying that is one of the best. It's Guns N' Roses and November Rain on 5MU, where we play better music and we play more of it. That, of course, part of the two ups at two that will continue in a moment. She's only 16, but Abby is already making her mark on women's sport. Her Way Sports Media takes you inside the games, athletes, and stories making headlines. 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Jackie from Mackie. Lovely to have her company all throughout the week, of course, but you hear her from Friday to Sunday. So on Sunday, she does a 10 till 2 shift and does a fantastic job with that. Saturday morning with the netball results and the preview of what's coming up for the Saturday morning sports show. Friday morning at about 25 to 9, she joins Adam and Jenny every week to discuss what's coming up over the weekend. 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Community events page is packed with things happening. So if you can't wait till Tuesday, get onto that now and plan ahead. But of course, she steps into the studio, all thanks to our fantastic friends at Lock Around the Clock in Hutchinson Street in Mount Barker. 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So Jack's going to be joining Adam and Jenny live for their 1,000th show. That's at the Bridge Bakery and Barista, of course. And so you'll be able to pop down and say hello to her as well as the dynamic duo as they celebrate show number 1,000. So plenty to look forward to on a Friday, especially this Friday, that is for sure. So make sure if you're in the position to pop down, you can go and say hello to all of the team that's there. This is ELO now, and Don't Bring Me Down. It's part of the Two Ups at Two on 5M.

0: Yeah, it's been great to have you. As we further navigate a Tuesday afternoon together, and whilst we all collectively put the kettle on and make ourselves a big cup of tea or coffee, we have the 3pm news, sport and weather on the other side of me, gas bagging. And then also, within the last hour, we have that text line where we talk about what you're talking about. So have your say, get involved. I'm looking forward to discussing your thoughts, feelings, musings, suggestions and other when we get to that soon. Also within the last hour, I just want to urge caution on people getting a bit carried away from what I can see online. So the National Trust hearing, the inquiry, was yesterday at the Moonta Town Hall. And from what I saw and heard, packed to the rafters, which is fantastic. People are engaged. A right of reply is due, and that's in a couple of weeks' time. So we'll get to all of that shortly.
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8: Afternoon, got some water over the road from those big rains last night. You'll find that Hindmarsh Tiers Road near Pages Flat Road. Dingle-Badinga, got some urgent electrical works there. Brookman Road near Decoe Road. And slow for works at Currency Creek, Gore Road near Cliffside Road. Cumbra the Savo, Santa Grove Road at Strath. 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
11: Hi, I'm Gareth Thompson. The PM says data centres will be compelled to contribute to the grid as the market operator warns of a major hit to our energy supply. An AEMO outlook predicting data centres will use as much power in 10 years as all homes in New South Wales and Victoria do today. Anthony Albanese says centres will need to be socially responsible.
12: You need to make sure that they're adding to the grid, not just coming along and using energy that can be used for other purposes that would therefore lift power bills for others. We need to make sure that water is got right, and we need to make sure that location is right as well.
11: On the ABC there, corrections officers in New South Wales have voted to walk off the job at prisons and courts statewide. It comes amid news a prisoner who brutally bashed a prison officer was released on bail. The Public Service Association of New South Wales confirming officers would not return to work until 7am on Wednesday. Ralph Carr has been jailed for 6 years for sexual assault. The former celebrity agent convicted of raping a woman at his Melbourne home in 2023. Carr's name had been suppressed for 3 years on mental health grounds. He's expected to appeal. And tens of thousands have been evacuated amid a wildfire in the US state of Nevada. 20,000 have been forced to flee, while thousands more are on alert near the city of Reno. The fire has burnt through more than 6,000 hectares and is believed to have been deliberately lit.
1: 5MU Sport.
11: In sport, despite very publicly missing out on the top job, James Hird is being offered to join the new Essendon head coach as his assistant. Mark McVay signed a 3-year deal to lead the beleaguered Bombers out of its horror slump. The job former Essendon coach Hird had openly campaigned for. But President Andrew Welsh says the door's not closed on Hird for a return in some form.
13: I'd love to see James as part of the club going forward. He's such a fantastic football person. I feel there's significant value that James can bring, not just tokenistic, but real value that James can bring to our club.
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0: An initial minor flood warning is in place for the Bremer River at Wanstead Road and Langhorn Creek, as well as a minor flood warning for the Onkaparinga River at Clarendon Weir and Old Norlunga. Chance of rain becoming less likely as this afternoon and evening progresses. That's ahead of a cloudy day tomorrow with a top of 17 expected for Murray Bridge, Adelaide and Strathalbyn, 16 in Victor Harbour and Mount Barker, and a top of 11 tomorrow for Mount Lofty.
1: If it happens in South Australia, we talk about it on Around SA.
0: Superhero franchise is a big business. There is no doubt about that, and people are continuing to love them, whether it's TV shows or it's movies. Based on comic books and all of the universes, it's not something that I'm personally into, but I can get the appeal, and there are so many people all across the world who absolutely love it. So the latest superhero series on TV to come out is called Lanterns, based around Green Lantern, if you know anything about that. Anyway, in the lead up to this, there have been a bunch of quite significant fans, let's put them that way, who have managed to correctly guess the plot for Lanterns, which has prompted Warner Brothers themselves to come out and issue takedown notices of the posts that these people have been putting up, essentially telling people what the plots are going to be. Now, everybody wins in the end in the sense that Warner Brothers gets these posts taken down, and so they're not readily accessible. People are forced to watch it if they want to know what happens. I'd imagine that would be remarkably satisfying if you were one of those people, though, to be issued a copyright infringement takedown notice because you correctly guessed what the plot was going to be. All of that work that they did, all of the combing through the promotional material and the trailers and listening to cast interviews, there was a fair few of them who got it right. Guessed what was going to happen. And there's a fair few famous instances over the years of people who have gotten online, correctly guessed a plot, forcing staff to essentially rewrite the movie or the TV show because they said, it's just annoying that you happened to guess this, or we were so transparent in what we were doing that it was easy to guess. It's an amazing back and forth and cat and mouse that happens these days with these real internet sleuths, to say the least. 0417 063 963. That, of course, is our text line. I appreciate everybody who's jumped in and had their say. There's a bit to get to, and we'll do that all shortly. Also within this hour as well, I just encourage everybody collectively to just take their foot off the pedal for a little. In regards to the hearings that we had yesterday in Moonta for the inquiry into the National Trust. So we'll get to all of that in a moment. We'll start with Bowie and Sorrow. Thanks for joining us, everyone, and a very good afternoon to you.

0: It's Around SA on this Tuesday, the 25th of August, and there's plenty to get to on our text line. I appreciate all who have chimed in. So let's get right to it on 0417 063963. And unsurprisingly, the topic of the day on our text line has come from the first hour of the program where we were talking about dog-friendly hospitality. Now, I brought this up and Jenny Lenman and myself had a conversation in regards to this as new research has found that dining at dog-friendly restaurants is up 20% year-on-year. 51% of pet owners in Australia, I should say, said they'd dine out more if it was easier to find dog-friendly venues. Over a third, at 37%, felt so strongly about bringing their pet along that they opted to stay home rather than leave their dog behind if they can't find a venue. All of this is to say that it is a growing trend of people searching for these places where they can eat with their dogs. This, as you would imagine, has drawn quite a strong response from our text line. So let's get into a handful of things. Let's start with just reiterating what I'm talking about is the current regulations that are in play for eating with dogs is that they have to be outside in a non-enclosed area. I'm not talking about inside unless you have a guide dog, and I'm definitely not talking about where food preparation is made, right? There are health practices that need to be upheld. So what I'm talking about is cafes and restaurants that have outside dining and it's not enclosed. That is the discussion here, and that is where a lot of these restaurants and cafes are starting to sell to people. Right, so Doug, he says, it matters not whether it's kids or dogs as long as they are under control and behave appropriately, but if it's pet friendly, can I bring my 8-inch python? Which I sincerely hope is not a euphemism. But yes, if you want to go down the pet friendly route and the Pandora's box you could open, I think that's a topic for another time, but dog-friendly is the specification, so I appreciate that. Mark says, hi, your subject on dogs in food areas. I love dogs, but we need to draw a line on health issues. My family has dogs that shed, and dog hair is often found in food as it float around in the air. Also, my partner is highly allergic to it. Most people don't realise, but it's not the hair, but the protein from dog saliva. Now, airlines are putting dogs on aircraft in an enclosed area and also holiday accommodation. Not just dogs, but cats are more allergic because of the self-grooming. I completely understand the health aspects to it on a variety of sides. So I think it's a fair conversation to have when you talk about it being a growing trend that, and as Jenny pointed out in the first hour, what you will have is a growing number of people want to have their dogs around, and the majority of people previously who didn't now are in the minority. So an interesting aspect to all of that. But I thank you for your message, Mark. 915, who doesn't like me but texts in regularly, so for what it's worth, I appreciate your continued listenership. Most of the text going on about the semantics and the assumptions, and then makes your own assumptions about semantics, it's a pointless conversation to have, so we're not going to have that. Goes on to say, though, personally, when I did have a dog, I wouldn't have wanted to take it to a cafe or any other shop, including Bunnings. I'm certainly not going to go to any eating or drinking establishments where they have animals to share the experience with us. Not a chance. So there you go. Thank you. This is really interesting. So this is Lisa J from Goolwa Beach. Appreciate your input as always. She says, hi, Chris. Hope your week is going well. And you too. The discussion around pet-friendly food places. Our pets have always been treated as family. And I must admit that I have been to a place to eat simply because they had a menu for dogs. There you go. And a large outdoor undercover area to sit. For any of your listeners that are interested, so I won't say the business name, but you did send me the menu and I did find this really interesting. So there's three things you can offer your dog at $5 a pop. Scrambled eggs topped with beef jerky pieces, minced beef and gravy with mixed vegetables topped with a pup-friendly mashed potato, which I don't know what pup-friendly means. Someone can educate me on that. And chicken and rice, which with a bit of veggies thrown in is chicken and rice. So that's very enlightening. Thank you, Lisa. And you are among a growing trend of people who are choosing to do the same. So thank you for that. Also, as we seem to do fairly regularly these days, talking about illicit tobacco, my point from last hour was I find it amazing and kind of bemusing, in a sense, that we've now had a shop that's been closed 8 times for 28 days and just keeps reopening again. Surely we have to do something a bit different if you are genuinely serious about this. So 773 says, g'day, Chris. Hope you're doing well, and you as well. With illegal tobacco here in Oz, I can tell you New South Wales has the same rules as SA, as in closing for 28 days, etc. I do smoke, have for over 40 years, and worked all my life. I'm not a drinker because I can't afford to do both. Well, that, yeah. Lots of people buy from these guys because they're cheap. The reason I do it is this. The government, in all their so-called wisdom, decided to ban menthol ciggies from other stores where you can still buy Virginia Smokes. I don't know enough about cigarettes to know exactly what you're talking about there. But I think irrespective of the reason you're choosing not to buy legal tobacco, that's a problem for the government. So I suppose if you're protesting or you just want it cheaper, it's all the same to them. They need to figure out how to stop that. And they're not going to do it by just having slap on the wrist, month-long closures. It clearly isn't working. So 0417 063 963, keep your messages coming in. Oh, just one thing to add at the end. We're talking about data center energy consumption and how they're going to be responsible for their own energy consumption going forward. We're talking about this from a federal government perspective. They're going to probably run through some rules tomorrow on this. There is a online webinar if you're interested in the Tailem Bend side of the data center production by Firmus Technologies. It's also a walk-in session on Saturday, so just keep that in mind if you're around the area. It's Around SA. Thanks for your company.
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0: Welcome back, everyone. Fantastic to have you as we continue to navigate this Tuesday afternoon. And I just want to finish on a quick topic and just ask everybody to just take their foot off the pedal for a brief amount of time. Now, yesterday on the program, if you were listening to us, right off the top of the show, we got to speak to the committee chair who was overseeing the inquiry into the National Trust of South Australia. Her name was Jane Stinson. Very kind of her to join me for a few minutes before she jumped into the hearings. And she was optimistic that with everybody coming forward, we'd be able to find out a lot more about the National Trust of SA, still fit for purpose, how we can make it a lot better. Of course, all of this centering around the Moonta Mines situation and the last 6 months, which has been, truthfully, quite a disaster to look at, even from the very limited knowledge I know. So I can't begin to imagine what this has been like for the volunteers and everybody involved with this. So you would imagine that it drew quite a significant interest yesterday at the Moonta Town Hall, and it was good to see and to hear that people really packed out the place. There were, according to reports, a lot of interesting things that were said. One in particular that's being reported broadly is that apparently there was a theft of some of the confectionery that was around the place, and there's a lot of he said and she said on that. And I think that's probably the main thing of what I want to say here, because I'm starting to see a fair bit of online discourse about this, where people are, of course, jumping to the volunteers' side, and I understand why, of course, that would be the case. It's quite a significant community asset, the Moonta Mines. I just ask everybody to just take a deep breath. I just went through a defamation course and do so regularly with ARN. Just important for everybody to just take a breather. We have the response coming in a couple of weeks' time from those as part of the National Trust who are able to say their piece. Now, again, not saying that at the end of this everybody's going to be exonerated, just pointing out that there are a lot of interesting things that are getting flown around at the moment. The whole idea of an inquiry is everybody gets to say their piece and an independent panel will then put out what they think. And I will be immensely interested to see what they end up concluding from this, and we'll be able to have a broader conversation about that. But I will say two things. Great to see so many people turned out, so many submissions into this. People truly care about it. They're passionate. They want to talk about it. That's fine. Maybe just take your foot off the pedal first. Just wait until this has run its course before you start flinging any more mud. So 0417 063 963. Probably a solid reminder if you're on social media fairly regularly about a variety of things, just to take a step back. Maybe just turn it off for a moment and take a deep breath. It's Around SA.
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6: Good afternoon. Some flooding through parts of the hills, including Verdun on Mount Barker Road, the freeway near Mount Barker Road, and also the Mount Barker ramp. Burst water main handle for Chunga Road near Mount Barker Road. Quite a few works out there this afternoon. Currency Creek, Goulburn Road near Cliffside Road, 40 both ways. Palamana Reedy Creek Road near Wilkin Road. Strathalbyn on Santa Grove Road and Murray Bridge on Swanport Road. 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
0: From the far west coast to the southeast, we're sharing your stories around SA.

the odds of that popping up here, huh? Andrew Golden, thank you for being a friend. Of course, you'll get another snippet of that shortly. And if you haven't listened very regularly to this show, you understand what I'm talking about in about 15 minutes' time. But great to have you on Around to SA. Nearly time for me to say goodbye, farewell, the usual kit and caboodle. If your dad was one of those dads who got up early to cart you to whatever sports you were playing, whatever you needed to do after school, we want to hear from you next week because we have 5 grandstand double passes to give away for the Turn 1 weekend, the AirTouch 500 supercars at the Bend Motorsport Park. It's coming up September 11th to 13th. We got 5 double passes in the grandstand to give away for that. So, if your dad drove you to practically anything, we want to find out about it, and you need to listen for your chance to win next week to Adam and Jenny. So they're going to give you the opportunity to call in. You tell us your story about what your dad been driving you to all your life. And then you're going to be able to take your dad. Grandstand double pass on the line. So listening to Adam, Jenny, like you always do. From Monday morning, an opportunity for you to win another fantastic prize. Thanks to the Dynamic Duo. That starts all the way from 6. Ice House Now and Electric Blue will wrap up Around SA next. Thanks for your company on 5MU.

Yes, a big thank you to you all for joining us. Whether you've been with us since the start at 1 o'clock, you've been in and out of the car or the shed or the house, wherever you're listening, or you've just tuned in because you'd like me to leave, and Jonesy and Amanda are coming up next. Lovely to have you all the same, and I appreciate what has been a very busy text line today. Thanks for everybody who shared their thoughts, feelings, opinions, musings, poems. 0417 063 963 if you would like to do the same. Not just tomorrow, but at any hour, 24/7, we'll see your message. Tomorrow's going to be very busy for the Midweek Mind Games, of course, which is just a pokey little quiz that exists to try to knock some of the dust out of the cogs of your mind at the midway point of the working week. Looking forward to that as always.

Plenty of time between now and then, though, and Jonesy and Amanda will take you from here for the next 3 hours. So goodbye for now. Have a fantastic evening wherever you are. Stay safe on the roads, of course, especially with water around on the roads too. And we'll talk tomorrow.

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Like the best from the 80s. The 70 songs that make you want to sing out loud.

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5: Got quite a bit of flooding through the hills at the moment, no thanks to the rain, including Verdun on Mount Barker Road, also the freeway near Mount Barker Road and the Mount Barker ramp. Ongoing works continuing this afternoon. Currency Creek, Bulwell Road near Cliffside Road, 40 both ways, and Palomana Reedy Creek Road near Wilkin Road. Census night was Tuesday, the 11th of August. There's still time to complete in the census. 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
6: Hi, I'm Gareth Thompson. It's been revealed the Reserve Bank considered raising rates at its most recent meeting. Minutes released and cited by Nine newspapers show the bank considered a preemptive strike to ward off inflation driven by the Middle East conflict and the AI boom. Board members also cited sluggish productivity, business cost pressures and a more resilient domestic economy. The Coalition is renewing calls for the government to scrap the veterans cap. It comes amid criticism of the Allied Health cap of $5,000 by returned service people who require ongoing treatment, including Senator and former soldier Jackie Lambie. Opposition leader Angus Taylor calling for the Minister for Veterans Affairs to resign.
7: Got it wrong on supporting the family of Cameron Baird VC. He got it wrong on funding of the Invictus Games. He got it wrong on medallic recognition for veterans. And now he's got it wrong on this cap on health services.
6: On News 24 there. The energy market operator believes data centres will use as much power in 10 years as all homes in New South Wales and Victoria do today. It comes as the PM says data centres will be compelled to contribute to the grid. And a parliamentary inquiry is the latest to call on Canberra to slash the tobacco excise, arguing high cigarette prices are fueling the booming black market linked to organised crime. The New South Wales report recommends cutting the tax back to 2019 levels.
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6: In sport, the reigning NBL 26 champs are back in action tonight with the Sydney Kings taking on the Illawarra Hawks in Wollongong. The star-studded Kings squad has kept the core of its title-winning roster intact as preparations ramp up for the NBL Blitz. And South Sydney have come up with a plan for Jai Arrow to finish his career with 100 games for the club. The NRL has approved a special request from the Bunnies that will allow Arrow to play the opening seconds of South Sydney's next two games in order to reach the milestone.
0: For more local and national news, head to 5MU.com.au.
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10: An initial minor flood warning is in place for the Bremer River at Wanstead Road and Langhorne Creek, as well as a minor flood warning for the Onkaparinga River at Clarendon Weir and Old Norlunga. Chance of rain becoming less likely as this afternoon and evening progresses. That's ahead of a cloudy day tomorrow with a top of 17 expected for Murray Bridge, Adelaide and Strathalbyn, 16 in Victor Harbour and Mount Barker, and a top of 11 tomorrow for Mount Lofty.
11: Jonesy and Amanda.
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22: Showtime. Top of the afternoon to you, Amanda, my...
23: Top of the afternoon.
22: Loose jumping friend. I see what's happening here. Can you feel of spring in the air? And you're wearing the last of the season's jumpers.
23: You know, I'm one of the few people that feels sad when winter goes. Yep. I don't think we've had a cold enough winter.
22: No, well, tell that to the people at the snow, at the snowfield.
23: Tell that
22: to
23: the
22: skiing rocks.
23: Tell that to the climate change scientists. I'm with them. Thing, don't, I can't understand you. No, I don't.
22: I know, but there's nothing I can do about it right now.
23: I'm not asking you to,
22: I know,
23: Brendan.
22: But, you know, I just, I'm
23: wow,
22: a
23: wow. If I was,
22: forward,
23: if I was to say the economy is in ruin, you're going to say, what can I do? It's not always
22: but
23: about
22: I'm an action
23: you.
22: Guy. I'm an action guy.
23: But see, this is the problem. These big issues like climate change, world hunger, the world economy, the inequality of life, all of that. Yep. There's such big issues that we all turn away.
22: Yeah, because it's a lot. It's a lot to deal with.
23: It is a lot. It is a lot to deal with.
22: That's why we
23: doesn't mean you roll your eyes and go, it's not real. Tell me you know it's real.
22: No, I know it's real.
23: Okay, good.
22: But what can I do about it?
23: I'm not asking you to do anything about it.
22: Like, I'd like to.
23: Do your recycling, Brendan. Put your little cardboard boxes out.
22: I am the king of recycling. I love recycling.
23: We do our bit in our own communities and we also
22: and you know what I do
23: what we can in our belief systems of supporting
22: yes,
23: the scientists.
22: I know.
23: Okay?
22: I know.
23: The policymakers, okay?
22: I only
23: sound like I'm
22: but,
23: ranting because well, you poo-poo
22: I
23: every
22: don't
23: time.
22: Poo-poo.
23: You say you do. You say, why don't you go back to the ABC? this is a
22: no,
23: giant
22: say,
23: lefty leso kind of librarian belief system.
22: I say keep it the ABC. I don't say go back there. I don't think you're a big lefty leso. I'll just say there'll be snow next year, kids. It'll happen. And, you know, right now we can only deal with what we can deal with.
23: We only can deal with one thing at a time. And what's that, Brendan? How many of your men gas guzzling bikes are out on the road at any one time and your big boats and your big whatevers?
22: What? How did this start? I commented about your jumper. Jim, why, Rye?
24: Don't bring me into this.
23: He's got one on too. He's lamenting
22: that's
23: the last
22: way too
23: of
22: much.
23: The winter.
22: That's, you guys are wearing way too much jumper. I'm telling you right now, spring has sprung. We have an action-packed show today.
23: We've got Tina Arena.
22: I know.
23: If you want someone who's going to rant, let's get on Tina.
22: Tina and I have a history.
23: A good one, I hope.
22: A good history. We met together. We met each other when we were on Dancing with the Stars a long time ago. And we started with a pretty much full-on argument, which scared the Stenmark twins. But then we became...
23: This is a sentence you don't hear a lot.
22: We became firm friends. And she's such a lovely lady. But she's got a new movie coming out on Thursday. So I'm looking forward to catching up with her.
23: It's a doco, Tina Arena. Mm. Unravel Me. It's extraordinary.
22: Yep, we once slept together. Tina and I.
23: Did you?
22: Well, I was doing the breakfast radio hours and I like to have a sleep in the afternoon. And as you know from Dancing with the Stars, there's a lot of hurry up and get there and then nothing happens. So they pick you up from the studio. We've got to go. And then you get there and then nothing would happen, which would drive me crazy.
23: The Stenmark twins would be out tap dancing and you had to wait.
22: They'd be working on their sixth and seventh ab and then So I'd just be tired. And I remember one day I just need to sleep. And someone said, well, Tina's got a little room she goes and sleeps in. And Tina said to me, just come and sleep on the floor in my room. So we'd just sleep together. And it was great. And no one would bother Tina.
23: No, they knew. They knew.
22: That was like stirring up a lefty lezzo. Anyway, Tina joining us. Also, our JQ backseat bandits, more clues.
23: More car.
22: More clues. And our Fast Five. We can't do anything until we do that. It's Jonesy and Amanda driving you home.
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0: Hello there. It's Jonesy and Amanda driving you home, and it's time.
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0: For the Fast Five, five questions. Can you go all the way and answer all five questions correctly? If you do that, Amanda will say.
5: You are going to win a $250 Best Restaurants gift card.
0: Damien is in Berwick.
5: Hello, Damien.
6: Good afternoon, guys. How are we?
0: Well,
5: not too bad. We started off with a feisty start to the show. I think knowing that Tina Arena is going to be joining us, she speaks truth to power, as they say.
0: All I mentioned was your jumper.
5: And I said something about climate change. You rolled your eyes and the rest is history.
0: Damien.
5: Question number one. A silverback is used to describe an adult male what?
6: Gorilla.
5: Gorilla.
0: Let's play Riff Raff.
7: Can I rap?
8: Is there any old riff-raff backstage?
5: What song, Damien, has this riff?
0: That is a banger.
6: Oh,
0: Damo?
6: Tip of my tongue. Nah.
0: Nah, that's a teaser. See what I did there?
5: I did.
0: Thanks, Damien. Tony's in Dulwich Hill.
5: Hello, Tony. How are you?
9: I'm well. How are you?
5: Not too bad. Let's see if you know this riff.
0: And it's got a bitchin' bass line. If I can say bitchin' at this time.
5: Maybe if you don't talk over it, it might help Tony a little. Okay. Tony, do you know what riff that is? What song it is?
9: Yeah.
0: It
5: can't be wrong. Yeah. What's that? Spin Doctor.
0: Are they coming over to Australia? Is this? I saw some Telegraph poll posters.
5: Don't know. Ryan?
10: I don't know.
0: Well,
5: you Google that while we ask Tony here question number three.
0: Don't make it your life's work, mate.
5: Question three, Tony. What city has the most pubs anywhere in the world? When are you looking at me? Should I give? Tony, have a guess.
0: Tony, you're breaking up.
9: I'm going to guess London.
5: Wow. It is. You're right.
0: You didn't have to do the multiple choice.
5: No, I would have thought Ireland, but it's London.
0: Dublin? Well, Dublin's considerably smaller than London. The most visited...
5: Ryan, have you got any information?
0: Yeah, on the Spin Doctors?
10: Yeah, they were going to come to Australia, but they cancelled their tour.
0: Oh, why is that?
10: I'm still looking into it. I don't know why.
5: And no one had the products you need to get signs off the posters.
0: They got Little Biz Can't Be Wrong, and they got Two Princes, and there was another one that was good.
5: But now the posters are stuck on the poles.
0: Yeah, yeah. Because those guys, have you ever seen the dudes putting up the pole posters?
5: Mm-hmm.
10: It was for unexpected logistical shifts and circumstances.
0: Okay.
5: Old things, circumstances. Blue dot fever. Blue dot fever.
0: It was blue dot fever. Tony, question number four. The most visited social media site in the world between 2005 and 2008 was called what? Well, there we are.
5: Harsh, Ryan.
0: Question
5: number four. The most visited social media site in the world between 2005 and 2008 was called what?
0: It was such a big deal. It's Jonesy and Amanda driving you home.
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10: Quite a bit of flooding through the hills at the moment, including parts of the freeway near Littlehampton and Bridgewater, plus Verdun near Mount Barker Road. Ongoing works, Currency Creek, Goulwell Road near Cliffside Road, 40 both ways, Palomar, Reedy Creek Road near Wilkin Road, Strathalbert on Santa Grove Road, and Mount Barker on Flaxley Road. 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
12: Hi, I'm Gareth Thompson. The Energy Minister says nuclear is not the solution to power data centres. It comes as the energy market operator revealed data centres will use as much energy in a decade's time as all the households in New South Wales and Victoria do today. But Chris Bowen says the idea of nuclear is impractical.
13: We are focused not on distractions like nuclear, which is the most expensive form of energy and the longest to deploy. I mean, these data centres are coming now. A nuclear power station takes 20 years.
12: The PM is expected to take a new plan for data centres to National Cabinet tomorrow. Disgraced talent manager Ralph Carr will spend at least 4 years behind bars, sentenced to a maximum 6 years for rape. Carr previously represented sporting and entertainment identities, including Dustin Martin and Vanessa Amorosi. The 66-year-old was found guilty of the 2023 sexual assault of a vulnerable female employee. He maintains his innocence and is expected to appeal. The major telcos have come together to explain their 000 processes following serious outages. Telstra, Optus and TPG have issued customers with a guide on how to get help in an emergency if the traditional methods fail. Coles has blamed the Ooshie giveaway from rival Woolies for hurting its sales despite reporting a $1.09 billion profit. And musicians are throwing their support behind AI being banned from the music charts. From this Friday, music made with artificial intelligence won't be included in Australia's ARIA charts. It comes after a song made it into the top 10 earlier this year.
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12: In sport, new Essendon coach Mark McVay admits he's got a big challenge ahead of him as he works to get the Wooden Spoon side back into form. The Swans assistant has been confirmed as the new Bombers mentor after Brad Scott was punted earlier this year. McVay says he's keen to get to work.
14: There is genuine talent on our list, I believe that. Particularly among our emerging group, there is so much more potential there as well. But potential alone and talent won't take us to where we want to go. Our job as a football program is to create an environment where our people can thrive.
12: And you're up to date with news and sport.
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6: An initial minor flood warning is in place for the Bremer River at Wanstead Road and Langhorne Creek, as well as a minor flood warning for the Onkaparinga River at Clarendon Weir and Old Norlunga. Chance of rain becoming less likely as this afternoon and evening progresses. That's ahead of a cloudy day tomorrow with a top of 17 expected for Murray Bridge, Adelaide and Strathalbyn, 16 in Victor Harbour and Mount Barker, and a top of 11 tomorrow for Mount Lofty.
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21: What a creep.
22: I've heard them describe him as a drunken idiot.
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28: We have a brand new Jaku J5 to give away.
29: It is a beautiful, beautiful car. We are hugely impressed with this car. We both have had a drive of it. The way we're giving this away is we are giving five celebrities a drive.
30: Yep, our backseat bandits.
29: They're in the back seat. And we gave you some clues yesterday. We've also dropped some clues onto our socials, so you may have seen those. If not, this is the first time you will hear these new clues for the same celebrities.
30: And we're not repeating clues. So Johnny Come Lately, these are for the people that have been with their keen brains.
29: Well, open up your brain now because you've heard the clues. This is our second batch of clues for the same people. Yep. Should we go through their luggage?
30: Yeah, let's go through their. Let's walk over to the Jaku. Come on, catch up. Jump in. I love that welcome note.
29: So nice, isn't it? Should we go through the bags? Let's go through.
30: Oh, hang on, I got to go and open the boot.
29: Okay.
30: Now we're going to get out of the car. Okay.
29: Oh, come on.
30: Okay.
29: Let's open the bag of celebrity number one. So we've already given you a clue. We won't repeat that one.
30: What have you found in this bag?
29: Look what's in here.
30: What's that?
29: It's a hair straightener.
30: Oh.
29: I got one of those at home. You don't, I assume.
30: It's a hair straightener?
29: Yeah, it's a hair straightener.
30: Okay, let me open this one's bag. Well.
29: Oh.
30: That's a mean pair of jeans. And, a bikini.
29: Okay. Oh, bag number three.
30: Oh, now, we know who's in that.
29: That's Danny DeVito.
30: Yeah.
29: He we know it was him that went off yesterday.
30: Do we have any sound of Danny DeVito?
31: The moment I sat down, I thought I was looking into a mirror.
30: That's enough of you.
29: Yeah, it's enough of you. All right, celebrity number four. I'll open this one. Oh, intriguing. Legal papers.
30: Let me open
29: one more bag. For celebrity number five. What's in there?
30: What's this? I haven't seen. Oh,
29: it's a sweatband.
30: Yeah, I thought it was a giant. Maybe it was Popeye with giant wrists.
29: It's a sweatband.
30: Yeah, but he's got big wrists.
29: Don't throw people off.
30: I'm not throwing them off. I'm just. Anyway,
29: those are the extra clues.
30: If you get all these right.
29: If you get them all right, you win the car. If you get one right. In the right order. You get a $200 fuel card.
30: Jonesy and Amanda's backseat bandits and the Jaku J5. 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
5: We've already given you two lots of clues
0: yep.
5: for who they are.
0: We're good to you.
5: Now is your chance to guess. So with each new celebrity correctly identified in the right order, you win a $200 fuel card. If you get all five in the right order, you win the car.
0: Looky here. Louise is in Yellow Rock.
5: Hi, Louise.
6: Oh, hi, guys. How are you?
5: Very well. This is exciting. Let's see if you know who they are. Talk us through who the celebrities are.
6: Okay, I think number one is Sabrina Carpenter. Number two, Delta Goodrum. Number three, Danny DeVito. Number four, Reese Witherspoon. And number five, Nick Kyrgios.
0: Okay.
5: Well, let's go through, shall we? Celebrity number one, you said Sabrina Carpenter.
0: Because the clue was hair straightener.
5: That is incorrect.
6: Oh.
5: I almost said who it was. I'm not good at this.
6: Oh, you can say that.
5: Celebrity number two. You said Delta Goodrum.
0: Because the clue was bikini and jeans.
5: That is incorrect.
6: Oh.
5: Celebrity number three. You said Danny DeVito.
0: We all know that.
7: The moment I sat down, I thought I was looking into a mirror.
5: That is correct. We know that already, so you don't win anything for that one. Celebrity four. You said Reese Witherspoon.
0: Because the clue was legal papers.
5: That is incorrect.
6: Oh.
5: Celebrity five. You said Nick Kyrgios.
0: Because the clue was sweatband.
5: That is incorrect. Oh, Louise, I'm sorry. A big fat zero, I'm afraid.
6: Yeah, but never mind.
0: 4 points for Amanda, milking the Eddie Maguire moment.
5: I enjoyed that enormously.
0: Lord. Louise.
5: Thank you for playing.
0: You've helped
6: no one, really.
0: Tomorrow we'll give you another chance to win the J5, and we've got some more clues right now on our social media.
5: Yes, if you go there, you will see the clues. We will repeat them at 4 o'clock tomorrow and give you another chance to win this car.
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3: Got that final check of your roads for your Tuesday night. A couple of breakdowns on the freeway. Yep, just another day in our great state. Cravers West on the uptrack near Mount Barker Road and also on the uptrack in Cleland near the Meastays ramp. Got speed restrictions outbound there and quite a bit of flooding through the hills too, including parts of the freeway. That's near Littlehampton and Bridgewater and Verdun near Mount Barker Road. Get 3K off select MY26.5 Everest plus the first five general services free. 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
9: Hi, I'm Gareth Thompson. The PM says data centres will be compelled to contribute to the grid as the market operator warns of a major hit to our energy supply. An AEMO outlook predicting data centres will use almost as much power in a decade as all homes in New South Wales and Victoria do today. Anthony Albanese says centres will need to be socially responsible.
10: You need to make sure that they're adding to the grid, not just coming along and using energy that can be used for other purposes that would therefore lift power bills for others. We need to make sure that water is got right, and we need to make sure that location is right as well.
9: On the ABC there, the PM expected to take a new data centre plan to National Cabinet tomorrow. Ralph Carr has been jailed for 6 years for sexual assault. The former celebrity agent convicted of raping a woman at his Melbourne home in 2023. Carr's name had been suppressed for 3 years on mental health grounds. He's expected to appeal. Corrections officers in New South Wales have voted to walk off the job at prisons and courts statewide. It comes amid news a reporter who bashed a prison officer was released on bail. 100 native birds across 30 species in South Australia will be vaccinated against the H5 strain of bird flu. The rollout comes as a suspected case in a long-nosed fur seal on Kangaroo Island. And tens of thousands have been evacuated amid a wildfire in the US state of Nevada. 20,000 have been forced to flee, while thousands more are on alert near the city of Reno.
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9: In sport, a big pre-season clash tonight as the Illawarra Hawks host the Sydney Kings in Wollongong. There'll be a notable exception from the Hawks side, Sam Frohling, named in the Aussie team for this week's FIBA World Cup qualification against Syria and Jordan. Tip-off at 6:30. And Adam Reynolds has heap praise on the Broncos as he wraps up his career, injury forcing him out of the sides 2 games of the season.
11: The club's done amazing things for me and my family and will forever be in debt to the club. 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
8: An initial minor flood warning is in place for the Bremer River at Wanstead Road and Langhorne Creek, as well as a minor flood warning for the Onkaparinga River at Clarendon Weir and Old Norlunga. Chance of rain becoming less likely as this afternoon and evening progresses. That's ahead of a cloudy day tomorrow with a top of 17 expected for Murray Bridge, Adelaide and Strathalbyn, 16 in Victor Harbour and Mount Barker, and a top of 11 tomorrow for Mount Lofty.
9: Jonesy and Amanda.
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21: Joining us on the show, always great to catch up with Tina. As a former alma mater of mine, with the Dancing with the Stars season of 2013.
22: Did she go further than you?
21: Yes. Yes, and rightly so. She should have gone further. Everyone should have gone further than me. Tony Barber was outraged that I beat him. He just stood there and said, how the hell did you beat me?
22: Yeah. Well, so. I saw him dance, and that was the one thing I could understand.
21: I beat the Stenmark twins. Mm. But Tina and I, our relationship, we met each other just as we're doing the promotional photography for the Dancing with the Stars cast. You know, they put in TV Week and all that sort of stuff.
22: Weren't you terribly hungover that day?
21: I have a raging hangover. And you know when you're making small talk and, you know, who do you know in the business? And I happened to mention a certain broadcaster who I'm mates with, and Tina was red rag to a bull, you know, and there was a lot of swears. And I said, well, Tina, you can't judge me for what you think of that person. I quite like that person. They're a friend of mine. And then the rage ensued. Shoot, and it just got worse and worse over there. It was like a Reservoir Dogs thing. But then
22: he lost an ear.
21: Then I said to her, I said, look, Tina, we don't have to agree about everything, you know, but it's you're frightening the Stenmark twins and Tony Barber. So let's just, you know, whoever we like, let's love each other. And she said, you know what, Steve? You're a good man. But that was the first
22: and
21: date.
22: The friendship was forged.
21: And then after that, we would spend so much time together, and I'd end up, I felt that comfortable with her and she with me. And I was doing breakfast radio then, and I was just so tired. And she had a little place where she'd go and have a sleep. And one day I just said, I was sitting in a chair, and she said, why don't you come and sleep in my room on the floor? I'll sleep on the lounge. You sleep on the floor.
22: So this is why you boast that you've slept with Tina Arena.
21: It's a big boast. And that was it. So, you know.
22: You've still got the taser marks on your neck.
21: there was no taser marks.
22: No, she's a fantastic
21: person. You don't have
22: person.
21: To be jealous. There's no torch carrying there, friend.
22: I'll be all right. She's got a new movie, Tina Arena, Unravel Me, a documentary about her life, and she is joining us next.
21: It's Jonesy and Amanda driving you home.
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0: Hello there, it's Jonesy D'Amato driving you home with breaking news about Oasis. Speculation they could be playing Glastonbury.
1: Oasis, did you read the quote?
0: Are among the favourites to headline Glastonbury 2027 with odds of 4-1. Someone says, could we see them return to the pyramid stage? Liam Gallagher has shut this down, saying it's not happening. So all you croc-wearing, flag-waving SHITs,
1: that's the least of it,
0: can calm the F down. So, yeah, let's get into
1: that's your official statement.
2: Free money, fast money,
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4: any money, Jonesy and Amanda's.
0: We have other fish to fry, like Instagram. 10 questions, 60 seconds on the clock. You could pass if you don't know an answer. We'll come back to that question if time permits. You get all the questions right, $1,000.
1: You can make it $2,000, but it is double or nothing by answering a bonus question.
0: Matthew in Ballarat.
1: Hi, Matt.
5: Hi, how are you?
1: Very well. We only had to change one question today because who was it yesterday? She got out on the very first quizzy, but that's Shelley. Sometimes what happens. We said, what do you call a baby kangaroo? Yeah. She said a roo.
0: A roo.
1: What would you have said to that, Matt?
5: What was that? Sorry?
1: That's right.
0: Okay, Matt.
1: Can you hear us loud and clear?
0: We need you to be on the same page, mate. We want you to win this money.
1: Can you hear us?
5: Yep. Yes, I can hear you.
1: Great. All right. Well, we'll speak slowly and we'll get through this
0: Matt's
1: together.
0: Matt's got no time for entertainment or small talk. He's business, business, business.
1: As he should be. There's a couple of $1,000 here on the line, but let's start with $1,000, 10 questions. Do say pass, Matt, if you're not sure. We might have time to come back, okay?
5: Yep.
1: Matt, here we go. Here comes question number one. What number comes after 22?
5: 23.
1: Question two, what gas do humans need to breathe to survive?
5: Oxygen.
1: Question three, blue and yellow mixed together make which colour?
5: Orange. Blue and yellow, green.
1: Yeah, poor.
0: Should never be sad. Yeah,
5: sorry.
1: Oh, don't be sorry. Oh, Matt, sorry. Oh, you gave it a red hot go, Matt.
0: You know what, and you did better yesterday than Shelley. You got up to question three.
1: Well, thank you, Matt.
0: Much. So by the end of the week, things can only get better.
1: Thank you for having a crack.
0: Thank you, Matt. Anytime you want to play the Fast Five, why not register? JonesyDemanda.com.au. And if you say something really sucky, like we love you, we might call you back.
1: I don't even think that that's necessary. Just
0: if someone writes, you suck, we hate you, then we're not going to ring them back. Is that
1: why I'm waiting for the call? Well, coming up next, we're going down to the Jonesy Manor Arms for the pub test, not dressing up as a book character for Book Week. Does that pass the pub test?
0: We'll have that for you next. It's Jonesy and Amanda driving you home.
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0: Christian O'Connell Show. Always on a Tuesday show, we ask you, how was your day yesterday? How did you start the week? How was your Monday? Everyone says Monday, toughest day of the week. Normally we get it down to three words. I want to expand it now, so we're going to try something different. The way that the internet, the way the world works now is ratings. Everything's rated. Sure. Everything's rated and reviewed. You don't set foot in a restaurant or order a single takeaway without... Yeah, I always do that now. Yeah. It's amazing. There was a time not that long ago in our lives where you just took a chance.
1: Yeah, where you made a decision
0: for
1: yourself.
0: You just had an average meal.
1: Yes.
0: No one to complain to, and you got on with your night and day. And we're all fine.
1: So true.
0: The world turned, kept on turning. So anyway, I want you to rate out of five your Monday. Monday out of five. And I will accept halves. Maybe it was a 2.5. Maybe, I hope not, that you had a one and a half star Monday. And also then a couple of lines to review your Monday. So I've written mine. It's 2 out of 5, guys.
2: Okay.
0: It's a 2-star Monday. Underground car park at the shopping center. She says, 5 minutes. I turn the car engine off. That's how much I believe her. An hour later, my wife comes at Kmart with a laundry basket and a candle. Nobody has ever popped into Kmart for 5 minutes. Nobody.
1: Possible.
0: Fool me once, Sarah. Fool me for 28 years. Why did I fall for this?
1: You're a sucker.
0: Wait in the car, Chris. You just wait in the car.
1: Oh. No.
0: No phone signal. No phone signal. It's stuck in an underground mall car park.
2: No.
0: It was over an hour. And I tell you what, you'll have too much time to question all the choices that led you to this moment. I might start a podcast series.
1: It's stuck in a car.
0: No, it's just me. And then the guest arrives, they get in my car and I interview them. We will both break down together in a darkened situation with no phone signal under a Kmart.
1: I hope she cracked the window for you like you do when you leave, like your dog in your car.
0: Yeah. Don't need dads in hot cars.
2: Dish of water on the floor.
0: There needs to be some RSPCA for dads. I saw families going in, coming out, going in, coming out.
2: You should know 5 minutes.
0: I tried to call her, no answer, no phone service. I reckon she'd worked out where the exact black spot was.
1: Dead spot.
0: She's a smart woman. How long can someone be in Kmart? I tell you what, they will never, but he's 5 minutes.
1: Yes,
0: why did I fall for the 5-minute lie? Lies! There's no 5 minutes. I know, I was just angry with myself. When she came back, she went, so it took a bit longer.
1: No, she knew.
0: I went, no, well played. Well played. The only fool here is me.
2: Yes.
0: Wowee. Still falling for that. So, yeah, 2-star Monday for me. At the end of the day as well.
1: That's right.
2: Oh, nice.
1: At least it's out of the way.
0: All right, Rio. Out of five, how was your Monday yesterday?
1: Mine really is a 5, and I'm still buzzing today.
2: Wow.
1: After 16 long years, 16 years of pain and ridicule, I have won my fantasy football league.
0: Oh, wow. That is big.
1: It's huge.
0: Oh, wow.
1: I've always been the butt of the joke in this group chat. I've had the rudest, meanest nicknames assigned to me in that group chat for so long, but no more.
0: And wow.
1: It's actually kind of embarrassing.
0: You're the Pep Guardiola. You're the champ. This is incredible. Where's your big, giant, oversized trophy?
1: I know. I need one. I was thinking about it. It's actually going to change the trajectory of my life. Because in this group chat, which I talk in every day, I always get a horrible nickname. There's always some joke at my expense. But now for the rest of my days, now that I've won
0: a
1: premiership,
0: you know,
1: it's not going to be like
0: now
1: that.
0: Now you're saying that, I'm thinking about, we've replaced the sort of school system with group chat.
1: Yes.
0: There's a status and bullying that goes on in there, isn't there?
1: Yes, yes. And if you're at the bottom of the rung, you dream of one day just climbing up.
0: To being one of the big lads.
1: Yes.
0: You know, the senior students got their own common room.
1: Yes. I've got my prefect room finally.
0: Yeah, you have, yeah.
1: And now I'll never be the same again.
2: Wow.
1: So maybe it's a 5-star Monday and who knows what.
0: And
1: what
0: did you have a wacky name for your team?
1: I couldn't possibly say it on air.
2: Oh,
0: oh, what's that rude?
1: Yeah, yeah, yeah.
0: What?
1: Yeah, no.
0: Come on, I expected better from you.
1: I'll tell you off air.
0: Oh my God, you're kidding me.
1: I really wasn't
0: joking when I said we replaced a school system and I've got a name that rude. It's too rude for Australian radio.
1: It's a name a year 7 teenage boy would give.
0: Oh,
1: would give
0: no, this
2: no,
0: isn't
2: Rio.
0: Good.
2: Stop.
0: It's not in the current climate.
1: Especially, no.
0: 0 out of 5 for you, sir.
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0: Christian O'Connell Show. All right, let's get into today's Time Waster. Today, it is Book Week, and we're looking for your book bans. The Avicii Code.
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0: 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Not Catch 22, Catch 182.
1: Super Plus.
0: Of Mice and Men at Work.
1: Gold.
0: The Killer's Mockingbird.
1: Gold.
0: Sense and Sensibility is a classic novel and a beautiful movie. 50 Cent and Sensibility is a very different vibe. I'd read it. System of a Watership Down.
1: Silver.
0: And the complete set of Encyclopedia Metallica.
1: Oh!
2: Yes.
0: He shoots, he scores. Buzzer beater.
1: Gold plus.
0: All right, Rhea, what have you got?
1: Geez, this rapper loves Roald Dahl.
0: Oh, yeah?
1: Notorious BFG.
0: Oh, that's very good. Gold.
1: The Wind in the Will.i.ams.
0: Oh, very good. Another gold.
1: Cat Stevens in the Hat.
0: Silver.
1: And Jane Austen's Addiction.
0: Bronze. And good delivery. All right, what have you got then? We're looking for your book bans on a Time Waster today. Rhea, are you ready to mark?
1: Let's do it.
0: 50 Cent, Shades of Grey.
1: Silver Plus.
0: Bible Eilish.
1: Oh, gold.
0: Very good, Mark. James Blunt and the Giant Peach.
1: Silver.
0: Well done, Paul. The Very Hungry Katy Perry.
1: Gold.
0: Nate, well done for that. Where the Wild Ting Tings Are.
1: Gold.
0: Peter Pantera.
1: Gold. Wow.
0: Scotty, that's very good. Charlie XCX and the Chocolate Factory.
1: Silver.
0: Steve. Moby Dictionary.
1: Gold plus.
0: That's from 12-year-old Abby.
1: You're kidding.
0: That is very, very good work. The Chronicles of Nickelback.
1: Silver.
0: Oliver's Twisted Sisters.
1: Silver plus.
0: The Wind in the Wilcos.
1: Oh, gold.
0: Great band. Slaughterhouse Jackson 5.
1: Silver.
0: Rihanna Karina.
1: Gold.
0: Oh, a Toy Story reference on this show. That is pretty good. Diary of a Wimpy Kid Leroy. I didn't know we had any listeners who are aware of the Kid Leroy. Well done, Freddie. The Handmaid's Taylor Swift.
1: Silver plus.
0: 50 Shady of Slim.
1: Gold.
0: Anthony. Very good. 101 El Dalmatians.
1: Silver.
0: The Very Hungry Cardi Pillar.
1: Silver.
0: Frankenstein Goes to Hollywood.
1: Gold.
0: Well done, Paula. And Bookmarky Mark and the Funky Bunch.
1: Silver plus.
0: All right, who is the winner?
1: Very clever 12-year-old Abby with Moby Dictionary.
3: Well done.
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6: 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Welcome to the 80s at 8. Shane Bryan with you. Coming up tonight, it's Chart Tuesday. We go back to August 1982 with Madness.
7: 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Now I've come of age. Welcome to the house of fun.
6: Was Madness number one on the Aussie charts, or was it Adam and the Ants? We'll take a look at the Aussie charts, the US and the UK charts, and we'll find out who was touring around Australia in August 1982. But let's kick it off with a song that was definitely up there on the charts. We'll find out where a little bit later on. This is Ray Parker Jr., The Other Woman. You're on the 80s at 8.

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If we took the holiday. 80s supergroups. Well, the streets have no name. 80s one-hit wonders. This is the 80s at 8.

Written for Rocky III by Survivor. After Queen declined permission for Sylvester Stallone to use another one, Bites the Dust. The song spent 6 weeks at number one on the Billboard Hot 100. Now let's head over to the UK, and sitting at number three was Soft Cell with What?

0: The song was actually a cover of a 1965 hit by Melinda Marx, daughter of comedy legend Groucho Marx. Sitting at number two was Survivor with Eye of the Tiger. While it ruled the US charts for 6 weeks, it was still climbing in Britain and would eventually spend 4 weeks at number one in the UK. And the number one song in the UK was Dexy's Midnight Runners with Come On Eileen.
1: Come on Eileen, oh I swear, at this moment, you mean
0: everything. Named after songwriter Kevin Rowland's childhood memories of a girl called Eileen, it became one of the biggest selling singles of 1982 and still remains the band's signature song. That was the hits in the UK and the US. Coming up on the 80s at 8, a band that was sitting at number 13 on the Aussie charts, ABC. Heading back to Australia, we'll hopefully chat with them in the next few weeks. ABC, Poison Arrow. That's coming up next on the 80s at 8.
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You've been hit by a smooth criminal. 80s supergroups. 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

0: August 1982 was great for homegrown and Australian music fans. Both bands among the hottest live tickets around the country. Coming up after the break, we'll continue our look at August 1982 with Only You from Yazoo sitting at number 7 in Australia. Yazoo's next on the 80s at 8.
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0: And that wraps up Chart Tuesday, our look at August 1982. Coming up tomorrow night, my special guest is Pat Simmons from the Doobie Brothers. We're going to be chatting about all things Doobie and, of course, Michael McDonald. I mean, how can you not talk about the Doobie Brothers without talking about Michael McDonald? That's tomorrow night on the 80s at 8. We'll catch you then. Thanks for keeping me company.
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3: Oh, dear me.
2: My wife got it done.
3: Well, it looks severe day one.
2: It does. One day I came home and I said, what's happened? She said, what? And I said, well, it looks like Angry Birds.
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1: 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People are going to get angry on their behalf. On the other side of things, you pull the lever and you leave everything in place, and then people in Mount Barker complain that the infrastructure isn't keeping up. 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

0: Christian O'Connell Show. Okay, rate and review your day yesterday, your Monday. How did you start the week? Out of five, and then give us a few lines. Patsy, what's done Monday did you have, mate?
1: Not very good. 0.5 for me.
0: Ooh. Oh, no.
2: Oh, disastrous.
0: I thought that was on a police pulling over drinking.
1: No, excuse me. 0.5 at school pickup. Audrey was not impressed. My 15-year-old had a science excursion yesterday. And, you know, kids these days, you can't just give them any old excursion like you could for us in the 70s and 80s. We were happy to just go for a bus ride.
0: Right, just getting on a bus.
1: Yeah.
0: Going anywhere was a big deal.
1: Just exciting.
0: It's like a day out of prison.
1: It really was. Like
0: day
1: everyone
0: release.
1: Pair up and it's like, right, something good is going to happen. Not for this day and age. So they had a science experiment. Get this. They drove round trip 3 hours in the school bus. They went to a location, this wetlands location. I said, well, what did you do?
2: Wetlands is classic.
0: Yeah. We went to wetlands. And in the UK, it wasn't just wetlands. It was pouring with rain. It was during the winds. It was a wet wetlands. It was more like bleaklands.
1: Yeah. Well, that's what it was like yesterday. And I said, well, what was the experiment you had to do? I'm sure you learnt something. She said, Mum, we got a hula hoop, chucked it on the ground. We were there for 20 minutes. We had to report back what was in the hoop.
0: Come on.
1: Dirt, grass and wildflowers. She said, then we got back on the bus and went back to school and we were there in time for lunch, to have lunch at school. She said it sucked enormously.
2: That is disappointing.
0: That's no stars.
1: I know. She was not impressed. We heard about it all evening.
2: Schools love wetlands and mangroves.
0: You're right.
2: Yes. We went to so many. Every school excursion was
0: beach
2: a mangrove.
0: Erosion as well as a beach erosion. Every school year is like, we're looking at another beach erosion.
1: No.
0: Shouldn't we do something about it? I pick up a shovel. Oh. With those crappy little clipboards and stuff like that. We had to always go and quiz the locals.
1: Yes.
0: And the only people that would speak to you was the old people or the local paedophiles.
1: But all the amazing things to do in this country.
0: You're right.
1: And they go to a wetlands for 20 minutes. What are we paying these fees for, Christian?
0: Wetlands, beach erosions. Come on, schools, we're on to you.
1: Pick up your game.
0: Switch it up. We're in the 4K streaming world.
1: Yes.
0: They're going to look at that and go, it's boring. They want
2: to
0: get back on their phones. Reels. They're not wetland maxing. Pete, rate and review your Monday.
3: Okay. I love the way of doing this, by the way. I'm going to go with a 3 out of 5, but I'm happy to be judged and pull back down or up after I take
0: it. Well, it's your Monday. Well, we're not going to judge your Monday.
3: No, feel free indeed. I had a good bit of physio yesterday, obviously getting ready for the Sydney Marathon this weekend. However, a little bit too expensive. Do we think $220 is too much for a bit of physio?
0: Wow. Yes.
1: How long were you in there for, though?
3: Because they charge like 50 minutes or so with a bit of consult and a bit of upselling and a bit of let's do some post-marathon physio.
0: What were they upselling?
3: Well?
0: You don't answer.
2: You know what? The most useless part of the physio is
0: the consult.
2: Always the consult. The massage that does nothing. Yeah. They're just like, I guess we've got
0: 20
2: minutes to fill.
0: Just 20 minutes.
2: You've got a bit of a wrap.
0: You have to do that sort of that skeleton and ask you to circle, where does it hurt? When, I just told you, I actually just was in front of you, so it's here. Why need to draw on this man? Are you going to look at this man? You're going to go, so hang on, just find where that shoulder is there. Yeah. Luckily, you've done this crude cave drawing.
2: I can never understand. They'll explain to you what's happening in your shoulder, so the joint is attached to the fibula, blah, blah, blah, blah.
0: So if I'm hearing it right, we're running the clock down.
3: Yeah, basically.
0: Go and get the oils. Let's go to work. That's what I've come here for.
3: Yes, absolutely.
0: It's not a chit-chat. I'm not paying you for that. The clock should start once you're on face down on that little really uncomfortable hole.
3: Absolutely, which is just for your face.
0: What else would it be for? Don't write in. That was the upsetting.
3: Obviously, I'm trying to eat healthy, so I had some good bit of steak, but the jury's out. The first time I did something pretty crazy as a qualified chef, I actually cooked my steak in the air fryer, which I had never done before.
0: Oh, no, come on, man.
3: No, I know it sounds so wrong. I have sent you a photo, but I do think
0: How did it taste?
3: It was fine. It was fine.
1: Oh, that's kosher.
0: Did you season it beforehand?
3: Oh, absolutely, yes, with some fresh green chilies as well. So I'm just trying to
0: Presentation. It's a 5 out of 5. The presentation looks great. You've got greenery there. Looks nice.
3: Yeah, that was all right. Bit of broccolini. And then final bad part about the day was I got home early because I'm renting a pad in the city and I had a house inspection yesterday, what I thought it was, but it's actually today. So I was waiting all afternoon for this frigging hackathon.
1: No.
3: The thing with that is you make the bed a little bit better.
0: But the work's all done.
3: Everything. Well, no, now I've got to go back again early today and make sure I do have made the bed properly because I rushed out this morning. So, look, what I'm saying is it's just one of those things that when a house inspection happens, you just make that little bit of extra effort that you don't normally have to do on a day-to-day. So I'm going with a 3.5.
0: All right, you've upgraded yourself now. Send us yours to 0475-031043.
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0: Christian O'Connell's show. Morning, Christian. I live by the air fryer. I've done perfect chops, steaks, even a lamb roast that came out perfect. A bit of Tuscan seasoning and proper. That's from Hayden. Craig's Mondays, 2 stars out of 5. That's the most common rating at the moment. I think that's a sign of a decent Monday.
1: Yeah, take two.
0: maybe that's the sign of being an adult. 2 stars out of 5 for Craig. Christian, I had a list of tasks I planned to do after work before the school pickup. First was shopping at Aldi for dinner. Card wasn't working as bank had an issue. Delays meant I didn't have time to heat up a lunch before the pickup. You need to be refueled before that dreaded afternoon pickup. Mm. So my lunch yesterday was a can of Pringles.
2: That
0: ain't a lunch for a grown-up man, Craig.
1: Not a lot of
0: put
1: protein.
0: Me in a foul mood. And then I didn't do the laundry. Craig, we get it. We're here for you, buddy. Everything in ISIS context. Some Pringles, but not that's not lunch.
1: 4 p.m. Pringles after a great lunch.
0: Oh, it's a well-known thing, isn't it? The 4 p.m. Pringle pickup. But this what it is to be a parent. Mm. The amount of meals or lunch I've had just sometimes over the sink.
2: Yes.
0: Honestly, just...
2: Chris does most of his eating over the sink. I said,
0: me too. Sarah's like, you
2: can
0: sit down.
1: Oh, that is sad.
2: It really annoys me.
0: No, this is the way. In fact, for Father's Day, that's where I'll probably feel most at home. It's just hovering over a sink having my Father's Day dinner. All right, so today... Extra time on the time waster. Make a movie bigger. 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Some of the goals from yesterday. Making movies bigger. Case had Oppenheimer. Laura had Large, actually. Nathan had the... Oh, this should have been the winner. Devil Wears a Panda. Anthony had a mad IMAX. IMAX is the word of the year, isn't it?
1: Yeah.
0: Is Christopher Nolan got shares in IMAX?
3: You must see it on IMAX.
1: You must.
3: I filmed it on them, especially for you to see it in IMAX.
0: Winner was Adam with Clown Footloose. All right, so make your movie bigger. Mm. Elephants on a Plane.
1: Silver.
0: Lord of the Olympic Rings. So much bigger. Oh, but come on, there's the ring.
3: My precious.
0: There's no way God would have... I've got to go and start to do the Olympic rings.
1: As far as rings go, they're the biggest.
0: Thank you. Gold. Technically, I'd like a gold. Humor-wise, it's probably a bronze, if we're honest. Rocky Balboa, great movie.
1: Mm-hmm.
0: What's bigger than Rocky? Mount Everest Balboa.
2: Oh no.
0: Don't worry, they're getting better. Karate Kids growing up. Is the karate...
1: Adult.
0: Well done. You get a gold. Sorry. I'm mishearing that. Rhea, what are these
1: feel rushed?
0: No, not at all. Not at all. All the time in the world. No way they were just done during that song. Rhea, what have you got? Make your movie bigger.
1: You can see this little robot from space.
0: Yeah?
1: It's Great Wally.
0: No, that's very smart. That's gold.
1: Jackie Chan and Chris Tucker have gone to the biggest country in the world. Russia Hour.
0: That's also very good. Oh, that's very good. Gold plus.
1: And finally, Belly's fallen in love with the biggest YouTube creator
0: in the
1: world.
0: Who has Nelly?
1: Bell. It's as Beauty and the Mr. Beast.
0: Oh dear. You're up there. You're up there with the gods. Icarus has come crashing down towards the rest of us with the karate add-on. All right, what have you got? The crowd's so quick now. He's older than Miyagi. All right, what have you got? Set us your make a movie bigger. 0475-031043.
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0: Christian O'Connell Show. Extra time on the Time Waster. Make a movie bigger. Thanks to Harvey Norman, you could be winning the ultimate Breville Smart Toaster. All right, Rhea, you ready to mark?
1: Let's do it.
0: Bigger movies.
2: Mm-hmm.
0: Das Ship. Bigger than Das Boot. Very good, Steve. Chitty Chitty Big Bang.
1: Oh,
0: wow. Well done, John. 21 Jumbo Street.
1: Silver Plus.
0: Chantel, well done. Not Taxi Driver, Bus Driver.
1: That's a big, bigger than a taxi.
0: It is.
1: Gold.
0: Well done, and the Everest is bigger than a rock. Two rules, one for me, one for you guys. He's got faves. Good morning, Christian and team. My dad was an over-the-sink eater, and so am I. The only one out of seven kids to carry on this grand tradition, Ed Wiener.
1: Maybe you should do a cookbook. Eating over the sink.
0: Cheaper by the baker's dozen.
1: That's very clever.
0: Well done. Gold. Some phrases won't carry on, will they? Baker's dozen.
1: No.
0: I reckon right now, probably some of the younger maybe going, what's he talking about? Yeah. Does he mean just a dozen?
1: Is it
0: 13?
3: 13.
0: Yes. Yeah, you didn't know.
1: Using it.
3: One for the baker to taste.
0: Is that what it was for?
3: Yeah.
0: Oh, that's what we call a baker's dozen.
3: Yeah.
0: My cousin Arnie.
1: Gold.
0: Richard, very good. Richard Jones's Encyclopedia Britannica.
1: Gold.
0: Frederick, well done. Clash of the Titanics.
1: Silver.
0: Black Hole Down.
1: Silver Plus.
0: Well done, Zach. The Larger Mermaid.
1: Bronze.
0: Armageddon Massive.
1: Gold.
0: Dude, Where's My Camper Van?
1: Silver.
0: Week at Bernie's.
1: Gold.
0: And My Cousin Vin Diesel.
1: That's very good, Gold.
0: Oh, my God, that's so good. Tell me what again. What's bigger than Joe Pesci? Vin Diesel. My Cousin Vin Diesel. Joanne, that's really maybe not. All right, who is winning the Breville Smart Toaster thanks to Harvey Norman?
1: Gus with Cheaper by the Baker's Dozen.
0: Well done, Gus. Keep that old phrase going. Brand new Time Waster. This week, it is Book Week. Let us know what you're going as well and all the hassles and joys you're having going to Spotlight to get your kids' outfits ready. And imagine there'll be a whole load of parents literally going around saying, what did you say? It's Book Week. And, oh, yeah, yeah, it's today. It's in half an hour. Quick, get the bin bags out.
1: It's a ghost or something.
4: 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I'm tired, Grandpa.
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0: Kristen, good morning. Welcome to the show.
1: Hi. Thank you, Kristen. How are you?
0: I'm good. Thanks for coming on the show. So tell us why you want the Big Eagle.
1: Because I am from originally a town in the Wimmera called Rapanyup, and sometimes we see eagles soaring around and they are amazing, and I think it would be fabulous to have it hanging in the local footy netball club.
0: Oh, cool. Good enough for Eton. All right, and stay there, might be you. Let's go to Cameron now. Good morning, Cameron.
2: Morning, how you going?
0: I'm good, Cameron. So why would you love this huge print of the eagle, Cam?
2: I'm a lover of the wedge-tailed eagle. The next best thing is the American bald eagle. I'm also fairly interested in Harley Davidson's, and the bald eagle is kind of a symbol of the Harley Davidson.
0: Of course, yeah.
2: I saw a wedge tail in flight a little while ago, and it's inspired me to get a back piece tattoo. When I saw it in flight, all I saw was peace, power, and freedom, and it resonated with me.
3: How big are we talking? The whole back?
2: Yes. Yeah. I want to get my full back done.
0: Why just get off the back? You ever seen a one-winged eagle?
3: That's so true.
0: No. You've got to get both that wingspan across his back there. I love that. They are the wedge-tailed eagles. They are beautiful. I get why you saw. What was the three-piece there? Peace, power, and...
2: I held one at Australia Zoo.
0: Freedom. Mm. Oh, that's gorgeous. Peace, power, and freedom. Is that right, Cam? Is that what you saw?
2: Yes.
0: Cam, it's yours. You've got to have this.
2: Oh yes. Ripper.
0: I love this. I wanted to go to a genuine fan. We found him. It's you. This would be great.
2: Oh, wow. Thank you very much.
0: Pleasure. I love the fact it means that much to you. Now, where are you going to put it? It is big. It's heavy as well. Be careful.
2: Straight to the pool room or the entrance hall.
3: Entrance.
0: Yes. Wow. Anyone trying to break in is going to go, guys, back up. This guy's an Eagle fan.
3: Because you've got it on the front of the house, but on the back of yourself when you get the back tattoo.
0: You're right. Suddenly peace will become power.
2: That's right. Yes.
3: And freedom.
2: Yeah, that's it.
0: To defend his own. Anyway, no, I'm taking it somewhere we don't need to. Cameron, it is yours, sir.
2: Fantastic. Thank you very much. Thank you.
0: Now, Cameron, listen, we'll get it to you as soon as we can, my friend. And then when you've had it delivered, send us a message to say the eagle has landed.
2: The eagle has landed. Oh, I love it.
0: Thank you. Thanks, Cam.
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0: Christian O'Connell Show. Christian, Simone and Dave here. Simone and Dave generously gifted the wrong gift to us. They had this eagle print. They generously gave it to us. It's worth over $1,000. And I'll tell you what. Did you hear, Cameron? That is the sound of someone being genuinely grateful. That is, it's gone to a really genuinely gratefully received home. Christian, Simone and Dave here. So happy the eagle print has found a new great home. You really couldn't have picked a better winner. Thanks a lot. Thank you very much, guys, for letting us have that as well. All right, let me talk about Father's Day. First of all, day by day, you're going to see what I'm asking you to look out for at the moment. Various underwhelming ideas of what to get Dad. Yesterday, I'm in a shop, very popular one. I go to a lot. I love going there. A Japanese clothes shop. Okay? No. There's several of them. Chairman Pants. I'm in a very popular chain. All around the world, actually. Anyway, right in the ground level, I go in and there's a table. You know the table. Father's Day gifts. There's three T-shirts. Cream, brown, black. That's it.
1: Wait, just plain?
0: That's it. Oh. Just three T-shirts.
1: No graphics.
0: Cream, brown, black. Like, that's the emotional range of us dads. How's Dad? You know, cream. Almost good. Could get into brown. That's it. That's the idea. These are T-shirts you sell every day. Why are these Father's Day?
1: I imagine they maybe couldn't sell them and just
0: that's
1: try
0: like
1: to
0: brown.
1: Get
0: them. My dad wants a brown T-shirt. Oh, hey, Dad, as soon as I saw this mud colour thing, I thought of you.
1: Oh, yeah, it's not even a special occasion
0: no, it's
1: T-shirt.
0: Not.
1: It's that
0: no,
1: would
0: Dad,
1: maybe be
0: you've
1: the park.
0: Given me so much. I give it back to you. With a $19 T-shirt. Anyway, my Father's Day had been sorted on Sunday, and then I found out yesterday, this will be the first Father's Day I will be alone.
2: Oh.
1: Stop it. Yeah. No, stop
0: no, I have. I've stop entered it. The new phase of fatherhood, which is called redundancy.
2: Oh, don't say that.
3: Cause I'm all alone. There's no one here beside me.
0: One daughter will be in Japan. The other daughter now called me yesterday to say it clashes, as if it's my fault, it clashes, Dad, Father's Day, with Battle of the Bands.
1: No. Oh. Sorry. Oh. That's, I don't know about
0: Rio.
1: That.
3: Cause I'm all alone. There's no one here beside me.
1: And if I remember correctly, you did ask to go with your daughter to this Japan.
0: Well, don't forget, producer Caitlin said it would be wrong if I went. Some people need to understand boundaries. We'll save that for another show. So, yeah, this Father's Day. But also, no, you've got to be honest, guys. As they get older, neither of our kids live at home anymore. The job built into it is you should start fading into the background.
2: Yeah.
0: And also, what a lovely thing says a dad. We have daughters. One's going to be in Japan. The other one is in Battle of the Bands.
1: Can you go watch the Battle of the Bands?
0: I did ask that. No.
2: Oh.
0: Don't want you in Japan. Or don't want you at the Battle of the Bands.
1: Oh. You can't even go to the Battle of the Bands. You saw Springsteen.
0: But I said,
1: cool.
0: I said to her, you go win. Oh, little kitty. You go win the Battle of the Bands with Papa.
1: Maybe they'll do, this one's for my dad. One, two, three, four.
0: I say to her, who arranges Battle of the Bands? We only get one half day. It's about an hour in the morning. Who arranges it for Father's Day?
1: Who's still going to
0: Why are these students that don't care about Dad? Father's Day.
1: And not even during the night, during the day.
0: During the day. Saturday and Sunday.
2: That is all weekend.
0: So, So my wife goes to me, what are you going to do on the big day? And I went, I'm going to go for a walk or something.
2: Oh.
0: She goes, well, don't worry, we can hang out. Do you want to watch a funny movie with me like you would have done the kids? I went, just forget it. Just forget it this year.
1: Just give me the brown t-shirt.
0: And then Ruby's going to be in Japan. She goes, well, look, the time difference is pretty good. I'll probably be able to FaceTime you for a quick chat.
2: Oh, well.
0: Out of the 24 hours available in a day. I don't want to say who's paying for the old Japan trip. If you could just squeeze out a quick meet and greet with the old man, FaceTime, if the satellite's going to line us, that will just be wonderful.
1: Oh,
0: yeah. And also, the Lois, who's in Battle of the Bands, didn't didn't come to me directly with that one.
2: Oh, dear.
0: She rang Mum to go, how do I... Can you tell him? Can you tell him?
1: She's doing Cats in the Cradle.
0: So, you know, earlier in the show, I was telling you about the hour wait I had in Kmart.
1: Mm.
0: My wife got in the car and just, look, I'm just going to give you the news straight away. None of them will be around for Father's Day. So I've just been waiting in this car park for an hour and they'll this.
3: Of course I'm all alone. There's no one here beside me.
0: Girls, enjoy Japan and you go win Balabas and Papa.
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0: Christian O'Connell Show. Good morning to Paul. Konnichiwa, Christian. Yes, thank you, Paul. Christian, there is a silver lining. You have raised strong, independent women. You've done a great job. And the reward for that is...
1: Cause I'm all alone. There's no one here beside me.
0: Oh, wait, there is. FaceTime's coming through. Maybe I could book a table and just take two iPad screens and have my virtual daughters join me live from Battle of the Bands and Tokyo. Just like you're here, guys.
2: Are we doing starters?
0: All right, coming up after 8 this morning, The Wrong. Your stories, anything to do with the theme, The Wrong. We've had some great stories over the last couple of weeks.
3: I went to England for a holiday and I found these boots and they cost a bomb. And I thought, stuff it, I'm going to buy them. Brought them home. They were two different sizes.
4: I'm a land surveyor and I surveyed the wrong block. We knocked on the door and the guy came out and we said, we're the surveyors here to survey the block and subdivide it. The look on the guy's face was... my brother, he's done that to me. And he just jumped in the car and roared off, and we checked our file, wrong address, so jumped in the car and just bolted as quick as we could.
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0: Christian O'Connell Show. The wrong. Your story's about the wrong. Good morning, Annabelle. The wrong car. I thought it was my husband sitting in the retailer's car park in a white SUV. I hopped in the passenger seat, saw lots of stuff on the seat, went to tell him to move it. But then I saw the driver was not my husband. The driver went, hello. My husband was waving at me in the next white SUV. Cray's got the wrong, the wrong sugar. Dun, dun, dun. Mouse is working. My auntie came over and made us porridge for breakfast. Instead of putting brown sugar on top, she put couscous on it.
1: Yuck.
0: Oh, my God. Couscous is foul anyway. On top of porridge. Just woken up the mouse. She didn't believe us when we complained, and she forced us to eat it all.
1: Oh,
0: come
1: no.
0: on, couscous on porridge.
2: Cool. A lot of
0: foul. Rio, you've got a story about the wrong.
2: Yeah, I just spoke to my parents last night on the phone. They just got back from a trip to the Maldives.
0: Lovely.
2: Yes, and I'm saying, oh, you must go, as though the only reason we haven't been to the Maldives is we haven't thought about
0: that opportunity or marketing awareness.
2: Thousands of dollars a night. And so Mum, they were in this beautiful villa, and she was saying that the front door and the bathroom door look almost identical. And so Mum goes to have a shower. She's got no towel. She's got no clothes on. Instead of walking through the bathroom door, she walks out the front door.
0: And suddenly it's only Mum's show.
2: It's the door locks behind her.
1: Oh, stop.
2: Dad's having a nap. And so Mum runs into like this little like alcove where there's like a maintenance shed or something like that.
0: Oh my, she's going, what's like a scene out of Benny Hill?

0: naked.
1: Dad's deaf as a bloody post because he's almost 80. Oh, he can barely hear you when you're next to him.
2: So what happened?
1: No.
2: The cleaner coming. Oh, the poor thing.
3: Oh, that's horrific.
2: Patsy, I hear you got a story about the wrong.
3: We were in the Bunnings, the love god and I, one day, and we were just walking, just having a browse, and I went to reach out for his hand because quite often when we walk, you know, when we're in public, we'll hold hands. It's
2: you'll see
3: nice.
2: That with a carer, won't you? I mean, he's yours.
3: Anyway, I went to reach for his hand and held it, and then I looked around, only it wasn't Chris's hand, it was another bloke. And he was looking at me.
2: And he hadn't said anything.
3: He hadn't smelled.
1: He hit the jackpot.
3: Why would he? Exactly. He's only natural, isn't he? Anyway, he was just horrified and bemused at the same time. And I said, oh my goodness, I'm sorry.
2: Some sort of Bunnings thing so you can pick up lamps, a wheelbarrow, and a wife.
3: And a wife.
2: Wow.
3: Oh,
2: you
3: so
2: really can get everything under one roof.
3: You're not my husband.
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0: Christian O'Connell Show this Sunday. It is the Sydney Marathon. 40,000 runners, 200,000 people lining the route, cheering them all on as well. One of them will be our very own intern, Pete, and we wish him all the best. There must be nerves kicking in now, Pete.
1: Oh, they have kicked in so massively, and I thought I was going to be better than I was last year when I first did my first ever marathon. This year I'm feeling... The butterflies have already kicked in this morning. There's so much. I'm putting myself under a bit of pressure, but I'm also.
2: So have you got you've got a time goal?
1: Yeah, I want 3 hours and 30 minutes, which is actually ridiculous.
0: That's so quick.
1: I don't think it's
0: 3 hours 30. And but you're a super fit guy. You do a lot of running.
1: Oh, look, when I say run, I jog. Like I do.
0: Not three minutes thirty.
3: It's
0: 3.5 hours.
1: I know.
0: No, Pete can. Forrest Gumping it all the way through.
1: This is to go inside my mental head for a moment. Honestly, I watch reels on Instagram. I watch moments in time of, like, you know, your Kathy Freemans and, you know, Sally Pearson on the hurdles. And I think, yes, Peter, you could. But then I go, you're not elite. But, like, I just start to envision that.
0: Yeah, but you've got to aim for something, mate.
1: No, I know. I just want to win it 1 year. But anyway, that's not going to happen. But what's going to happen?
0: Wait, you want to win it 1 year?
1: Yeah, well, good luck. I know I'm 40-ish, and, you know, it could be one of those things that maybe it could be.
3: Maybe.
1: I just love my nerves.
0: No, we need to be honest with him, you know. It ain't going to happen, mate.
1: Oh, okay. At least you said. But
0: you're born in the wrong country. I'm sorry.
1: The things that are starting to... I'm not saying...
0: Just look at who's won it. What's missing?
3: Yeah. What's missing?
0: Yeah.
1: Well...
3: You tell me.
0: Pete.
1: Thank you. Thank you for your support. This is what's happening with my headspace and things at the moment. I have been told over the last sort of few days and until Sunday, drink lots of water. I'm up to 2.5 litres this morning alone. I haven't stopped going to the toilet every 10 minutes because I really want to make sure I'm hydrated. I've got to go and buy my...
0: But I think they mean sort of during the race, Tuesday before the race.
1: You've got to
0: days beforehand because you're obviously passing out now.
1: I know. I'm going to a gel tasting session this afternoon where I'm tasting the different gels that I'm going to be using on the day as well.
0: Yep.
1: I'll be getting pickle juice as well.
0: You got your nipple tape?
1: Yeah, got the nipple tape. I've got the chafing cream as well.
0: Yeah. And that's also a normal Sunday. Let's leave that out of this.
3: Hey. What do you do if you do need to go to the loo? Just need to do a quick wee.
1: There's porta potties.
0: You want a nappy, don't you?
1: The way. No, there's porta potties along the way.
0: Not for the first 5K.
1: No,
0: someone emailed me to warn Pete.
1: Oh. And
0: first friendly, 5K, there's no toilets.
1: Friendly reminder, the gels are to be used along the way, not eaten all at once like I did last year. I ate them all before the actual race because we're waiting there for a couple of hours.
0: I'm not being funny. That is so you, Pete.
1: No, I got caught up in the moment. But for people of New South Wales, and I think a lot of people know about this, in New South Wales, there's a donut van.
3: Hot Jam Donut.
1: And they're coming to the Sydney Marathon that we're all going to eat donuts.
0: Oh, they're going to clean up, won't they?
1: Yeah, it's going to be absolutely massive. So I'm going to get the printout of my mum's photo, who's no longer with us. And she, hang on, dropped the microphone there. Sorry about that. Mum's photo, which will be with me in a couple of spots.
0: What a lovely thing to do. Did you do that last year?
1: Yeah, I did that for mum as well.
0: So mum's with you, keeping you going?
1: Pretty much any run I go on, mum is there with me, which is just a nice thing that I just like to... You know, think of her, but we did a few runs together and all that sort of stuff over the years. So it's just something
0: Well, you did City to Surf with her, didn't you?
1: I had a back operation, and part of my recovery was I wanted to do the City to Surf. And mum said, I've never walked past 5Ks. Let's do it together. So we did the City to Surf together. I wasn't able. It took us about 6 hours, to be honest.
0: It doesn't matter. Really, what a great memory to have with your mum.
1: Yeah, that was... Yeah, that was really good, actually, yeah.
0: The reason why Pete is doing radio, his love of radio, comes from his mum. It's got a nice, lovely story about his mum being obsessed with the radio and what it means to a lot of people. But it's such a lovely story, Pete.
1: Yeah, thank you. We had a radio in every room of the house because mum was obsessed with radio growing up. So
0: that's the way it used to be. Before, like, you know, streaming on our phones and, you know, on our TV screens, the radio used to be in most rooms of the house.
1: Right.
0: It was everywhere.
3: Oh, yeah. I didn't know.
0: Got the news. I think you got the news really, you know, before TV, because TV news would only be on in the morning once, and then at night time.
1: Yeah.
0: There wasn't hourly news bulletins.
4: No, it's half.
0: There was no rolling news TV channels. That's still quite a recent thing.
1: Right.
0: And so with the radio, you get more updated news from the radio. So radio was a way of keeping communities up to date. It was radio used to be a really big thing,
4: especially in country areas.
0: Of course, it still is. It still is. It's, yeah, it's, absolutely stunning. Sorry, I must update that TED talk I'm working on. Radio is dying. Not dying, it's dying to dying to come alive. Now, Pete, what I also want to do to keep you going over the 42 Ks is I want to give away each K. So that as you're doing the K, you're going to name each K you're about to, because you are going to hit moments where you are going to be struggling physically and mentally. And I want, if we break it down, forget about the marathon part of it. You know about the distance. You've got your time goal, 3.5 hours. It is a series of moments by moments by moments by moments. And some of them are going to get really hard. If you remind yourself what you're doing the next K for, yes, and we break it down for you, I'm hoping that we can get you better support than last year.
1: Oh, this is so good. I love this so much. So we need like names of, so each K we dedicate to, one to Christian, one to Patsy, one to Rio, one to Caitlin, but there'll be the listeners that can call in and register.
0: That's exactly that. That's exactly. I'm glad you understand.
1: Sorry, I just had to talk
0: it. Ain't complicated or something, you know.
4: A bit of a one formula.
0: So it's a name and a K.
1: Yeah, no.
0: Got production ready. All right, so if you want to sponsor Intern Pete on one of his K's, call in now.
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0: Christian O'Connell Show. Book week, so we're looking for your book bans on a time waster today. Rhea, are you ready to mark?
1: Let's do it.
0: 50 Cent, Shades of Grey.
1: Silver Plus.
0: Bible Eilish.
1: Oh, gold.
0: Very good, Mark. James Blunt and the Giant Peach.
1: Silver.
0: Well done, Paul. The Very Hungry Katy Perry.
1: Gold.
0: Nate, well done for that. Where the Wild Ting Tings are.
1: Gold.
0: Peter Pantera.
1: Gold. Wow.
0: Scotty, that's very good. Charlie XCX and the Chocolate Factory.
1: Silver.
0: Steve. Moby Dictionary.
1: Gold plus.
0: That's from 12-year-old Abby.
1: You're kidding.
0: That is very, very good work. The Chronicles of Nickelback.
1: Silver.
0: Oliver's Twisted Sisters.
1: Silver plus.
0: The Wind in the Wilcos.
1: Oh, gold.
0: Great. Slaughterhouse Jackson 5.
1: Silver.
0: Rihanna Carina.
1: Gold.
0: Oh, a Toy Story reference on this show. That is pretty good. Diary of a Wimpy Kid Leroy. I didn't know we had any listeners who are aware of the Kid Leroy. But I'm Freddie. The Handmaid's Taylor Swift.
1: Silver plus.
0: 50 Shady of Slim.
1: Gold.
0: Anthony. Very good. 101 L Dalmatians.
1: Silver.
0: The Very Hungry Cardi Pilla.
1: Silver.
0: Frankenstein Goes to Hollywood.
1: Gold.
0: Well done, Paula. And Bookmarky Mark and the Funky Bunch.
1: Silver plus.
0: All right, who is the winner? Who's winning all the fun day sweets?
1: You very clever 12-year-old Abby with Moby Dictionary.
2: Yes.
0: We're giving out $250 worth of healthy sweets. No sugar. Raise some rights. All right, so tomorrow on the show we'll have What Are the Odds? And also, please, keep it coming. Keep on running. We're giving away all the 42Ks that Peter's running this weekend for the Sydney Marathon. We've given away quite a few already. There's more to go. 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We're back tomorrow. Thank you very much for joining us. 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

0: Top of the afternoon to you, Amanda, my...
1: Top of the afternoon.
0: Loose jumpered friend. I see what's happening here. Can you feel the feel of spring in the air? And you're wearing the last of the season's jumpers.
1: You know, I'm one of the few people that feels sad when winter goes. Yep. I don't think we've had a cold enough winter.
0: No, well, tell that to the people at the snow, at the snowfield.
1: Tell that
0: to the
1: people.
0: And rocks.
1: Tell that to the climate change scientists. I'm with them. The thing, don't, okay, well, I can't
0: happens.
1: Understand you.
0: No, I
1: don't,
0: know, but there's nothing I can do about it right now.
1: I'm not asking you to,
0: I know,
1: Brendan.
0: But, you know, I just, I'm a
1: wow, if I was, if I was to say the economy is in ruin, you're going to say, what can I do? it's not always
0: about
1: you.
0: But I'm an action
1: you.
0: Guy. I'm an action guy.
1: But see, this is the problem. These big issues like climate change, world hunger, the world economy, the inequality of life, all of that. Yep. There's such big issues that we all turn away.
0: Yeah, because it's light. It's a lot to deal
1: with. It,
0: that's
1: is,
0: why
1: a lot,
0: we,
1: it
0: our,
1: is a lot to deal
0: that's
1: with.
0: Why
1: doesn't
0: we hope-
1: mean you roll your eyes and go, it's not real. Tell me you know
0: no,
1: it's real.
0: No, I know it's real.
1: Okay, good.
0: But what can I do about it?
1: I'm not asking you
0: right
1: to do
0: now.
1: Anything about it.
0: Like, I'd like to.
1: Do your recycling, Brendan. Put your little cardboard boxes out.
0: I am
1: out.
0: The king of recycling. I love recycling.
1: We do our bit in our own communities, and we also
0: and you know what I do?
1: Do what we can in our belief systems of supporting
0: yes,
1: the scientists.
0: I know.
1: Okay?
0: I
1: and
0: know.
1: The policymakers, okay?
0: Oh, no.
1: I only sound like I'm
0: but,
1: ranting because
0: well,
1: you poo-poo
0: I
1: every time.
0: Poo.
1: You say you do. You say, why don't you go back to the ABC?
0: say,
1: like, this is a
0: no,
1: giant
0: say,
1: lefty, leso kind of librarian belief system.
0: I say, keep it the ABC. I say, go back there. And I don't think you're a big lefty, leso. You know, just, I'll just say, there'll be snow next year, kids. It'll happen. It'll happen. And, you know, right now we can only deal with what we can deal with.
1: We only can deal with one thing at a time. And what's that,
0: with-
1: Brendan? How many of your men gas-guzzling bikes are out on the road at any one time and your big boats and your big whatevers?
0: What? How did this start? I commented about your jumper. Jim Y. Rye.
2: Don't bring me into this.
1: He's got one on too. He's lamenting
0: that's
1: the last
0: way too
1: of the
0: much.
1: Winter.
0: That's, you guys are wearing way too much jumper. I'm telling you right now, spring has sprung. We have an action-packed show today.
1: We've got Tina Arena.
0: I know.
1: If you want someone who's going to rant, let's get on Tina.
0: Tina and I have a history.
1: A good one, I hope.
0: A good history. We met together. We met each other when we were on Dancing with the Stars a long time ago. And we started with a pretty much full-on argument, which scared the Stenmark twins. But then we became...
1: This is a sentence you don't hear
0: became,
1: a lot.
0: We became firm friends. And she's such a lovely lady. But she's got a new movie coming out on Thursday. So I'm
1: yes,
0: looking forward to catching up with her.
1: It's a doco, Tina Arena. Mm. Unravel Me. It's extraordinary.
0: Yep, we once slept together, Tina and I.
1: Did you?
0: Well, I was doing the breakfast radio hours and I like to have a sleep in the afternoon. And as you know from Dancing with the Stars... There's a lot of hurry up and get there and then nothing happens. So they pick you up from the studio. We've got to go. We've got to go. We've got to go. And then you get there and then nothing would happen, which would drive me crazy.
1: The Stenmark twins would be out tap dancing.
0: Maybe,
1: you had to wait.
0: They'd be working on their sixth and seventh ab. And then so I'd just be tired. And I remember one day I just need to sleep. And someone said, well, Tina's got a little room. She goes and sleeps in. And Tina said to me, just come and sleep on the floor in my room. So we'd just sleep together. And it was great. And no one would bother Tina because
1: no,
0: they knew.
1: They knew. They knew.
0: That was like stirring up a lefty lezzo. Anyway, Tina joining us. Also, our JQ vaccine bandits, more clues.
1: More
0: clues. And our Fast Five. We can't do anything until we do that. It's Jonesy and Amanda driving you home.

0: Hello there. It's Jonesy and Amanda driving you home, and it's time.
1: How fast can this thing go?
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0: For the Fast Five, five questions. Can you go all the way and answer all five questions correctly? If you do that, Amanda will say,
5: you are going to win a $250 Best Restaurants gift card.
0: Damien is in Berwick.
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6: Good afternoon, guys. How are we?
0: Well,
5: 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We started off with a feisty start to the show. I think knowing that Tina Arena is going to be joining us, she speaks truth to power, as they say.
0: All I mentioned was your jumper.
5: And I said something about climate change. You rolled your eyes and the rest is history.
0: Damien.
5: 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A silverback is used to describe an adult male what?
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9: Guys, you can't understand. Got to keep up the Riff Raff.
5: What song, Damien, has this riff?
0: That is a banger.
6: Oh,
0: Damo?
6: Tip of my tongue. Nah.
0: No, that's teaser. See what I did there?
5: I did.
0: Thanks, Damien. Tony's in Dulwich Hill.
5: Hello, Tony. How are you?
10: I'm well. How are you?
5: Not too bad. Let's see if you know this riff.
0: And it's got a bitchin' bass line. If I can say bitchin' at this time.
5: Maybe if you don't talk over it, it might help Tony a little. Tony, do you know what riff that is? What song it is?
10: Yeah. It's
0: Can't
5: Be
10: Wrong.
0: Yeah.
5: That's right. Spin Doctor.
0: Are they coming over to Australia? Is this? I saw some Telegraph poll posters.
5: Don't know. Ryan?
11: I don't know.
0: Okay, well,
5: you Google that while we ask Tony here question number three.
0: Don't make it your life's work, mate.
5: Question three, Tony. What city has the most pubs anywhere in the world? When are you looking at me? Should I give? Tony, have a guess.
0: Tony, you're breaking up.
10: I'm going to guess London.
5: Wow. It is. You're right.
0: You didn't have to do the multiple choice.
5: No, I would have thought Ireland, but it's London.
0: Dublin? Well, Dublin's considerably smaller than London. The most visited...
5: Ryan, have you got any information?
0: Yeah, on the Spin Doctors?
11: Yeah, they were going to come to Australia, but they cancelled their tour.
0: Oh, why is that?
11: I'm still looking into it. I don't know.
5: And no one had the products you need to get signs off the posters.
0: They got Little Miss Can't Be Wrong, and they got Two Princes, and there was another one that was good.
5: But now the posters are stuck on the poles.
0: Yeah, yeah. Because those guys, have you ever seen the dudes putting up the pole posters?
5: Mm-hmm.
11: It was for unexpected logistical shifts and circumstances.
0: Okay.
5: Old thing circumstances. Blue
0: Not
5: dot
0: selling
5: fever.
0: Enough.
5: Blue dot fever.
0: It was blue dot fever. Tony, question number four. The most visited social media site in the world between 2005 and 2008 was called what? Well, there
5: you're
0: we have.
5: Harsh, Ryan.
0: Question
5: well, that's
0: four.
5: Question number four. The most visited social media site in the world between 2005 and 2008 was called what?
0: It was such a big deal. It's Jonesy and Amanda driving you home.
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4: Fast Five.
0: The Fast Five interspersed with a bit of commentary about things, issues in the world.
5: Things. We're up to question number four. It's going to Daniel in Epping. Hello, Daniel.
6: G'day, guys. How are you?
5: Very well. Here's the question. The most visited social media site in the world between 2005 and 2008 was called what?
6: MySpace.
5: Was that a precursor to Facebook?
0: Yeah. We have the Jones and Amanda MySpace page.
5: And what was on it?
0: You and I, obviously. It was in 2005.
5: When we built the pyramids.
0: When we first started our radio show.
5: Really?
0: I wonder if it's still there. We should look it up. This is question five for you, Daniel. Sir Arthur Conan Doyle, the famous author who created Sherlock Holmes, famously believed which mythical creature was real? Peter is in Phillip Island.
5: Hi, Pete. I'm going to give you a hand here, Pete, because
0: Why doesn't Daniel get a hand?
5: Well, because we can keep going till 6 o'clock to see if someone knows the answer here. Do you know the answer, Pete, or can I help you?
6: I could have a stab. This is you just dropped out. This is the question of Sir Arthur Conan Doyle.
5: So the famous author who created Sherlock Holmes. Yeah. He famously believed which mythical creature was real.
6: Is it fairies?
5: Yes, it is fairies.
0: He and Peter, well done with you. Oh, you just dropped out there for a minute.
5: This is because I remember seeing a documentary on this. Mm. In 1917, there were two young cousins in England and they cut out pictures that out of cardboard.
0: Yep.
5: Fairies and put them around the garden and filmed them. And weirdly, many, many people, including Sir Arthur Conan Doyle, believed that they were real.
0: It was the first AI slop.
5: Yeah.
0: All
5: but
0: those
5: not even
0: years
5: it wasn't
0: ago.
5: Even slop. It was just AI and everyone fell for it.
0: And also in one of his novels about Sherlock Holmes, he had Sherlock Holmes believe that the sun revolved around the earth, not the earth revolved around the sun. Mm-hmm. And as a bit of a thing about his own ignorance to fairies.
5: Oh. There you go.
0: Didn't think you would get some learning here today, did you?
5: No, I'm confused.
0: Peter, congratulations. You won the Jam Pack, a $250 Best Restaurants gift card coming your way.
6: Oh, that's awesome. Thanks, guys.
0: So good.
5: So heaps wicked. Welcome, Pete.
0: If you ever wanted to be a part of the Fast Five, it's that easy. JonesyAmanda.com.au.
5: Lots of things coming up. We're going to be joined by Tina Arena, and of course it is Tuesday. You know what that means.
0: Tin Hat Tuesday.
5: Get your tin hats ready.
0: It's Jonesy and Amanda driving you home.
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0: Hello there, it's Jonesy and Amanda driving you home.
1: I don't want to be the harbinger of anything, but outside our studio window, the birds are going crazy. Do you think this is a sign of the apocalypse?
0: Could be, or just the change of seasons.
1: All right, well, we'll put it down to that then. Okay. I'm always intrigued by people who have very specific fields of specialist interest. After all my years at Beyond 2000, I think I know a little bit about a lot of things, but I haven't deep dived on a single thing.
0: That's why you're in commercial radio.
1: Maybe.
0: Same as me.
1: Yeah. Do you have any specialists kind of knowledge?
0: Oh, musical information?
1: Yeah.
0: Well, tell me, do you want me to, are you asking me anything you want?
1: No. That's, everyone what expects about, you to know musical stuff.
0: What about, motorcycles? Harley Davidson motorcycles. No, I know
1: that's
0: them.
1: Boring. That's boring.
0: What about you? Do you have any?
1: No.
0: Like Barry Manilow, I look at you and you.
1: You would think so, wouldn't you? I was once on a cruise with my friend Melanie. We're both the biggest Barry Manilow fans. And we were on a cruise. There was a Barry Manilow impersonator. And we didn't care. We were there.
0: Yeah.
1: And there was a quiz night. And we thought, how hard can this be? There's another woman, an American, who put her hand up and answered all the questions. Before we had a chance, we were humrumphing. We were pulling giant faces. Steam was coming out of our ears.
0: Painting the picture, Barry Manilow impersonator, you and Melanie and the American, and that was all.
1: Pretty much. It was a very attractive tableau, as you can imagine.
0: Did she have some sort of pink hair?
1: No, she had the classic American tourist. I don't want to be rude about this, but there's a certain genre of American tourist who looks like they wear the jeans and the runners.
0: Yep.
1: And a T-shirt, the vanity free, that really short cropped hair, not a skerrick of makeup and vanity free. She was the woman. And then there was Melanie and I, who looked like a picture of decorum, as you can imagine.
0: Of course, I'd imagine.
1: The reason I'm asking about this is that I've been reading about this man here who rates benches. He travels the world and rates benches. He's got 18,000 followers on his socials about people who look at him as he rates benches around the world. So this is his marking system. They need to have armrests and a backrest. There needs to be a curvature of the seat. And he likes a bench made out of wood. He gives a mark for the base. It has to be concrete or paved so you don't get muddy feet. Three marks for the view and the location. And you get an extra mark if it's got wow factor.
0: Great.
1: And then in light of that, I came across this other woman. She's only a young woman who has a really quirky and specific field of interest. She was on Mastermind. I'll let her explain it all.
2: Your name?
3: Emily Medhurst.
2: Your occupation?
3: Policy researcher.
2: And your specialist subject?
3: Transport for London maquette.
2: The history of the carpet-like fabric used to cover the seats of the capital's public transport vehicles. In 2 minutes, here we go. Which design depicting landmarks such as the Dome of St. Paul's and the London Eye is named after the publicity manager who commissioned moquettes for London Transport in the 1930s?
3: Barman.
2: Yes, in the 1990s, a branded moquette featuring lines of classification headings from the Yellow Pages telephone directory was used on which tube line?
3: Circle.
2: Yes, Bushy and Bell size are two moquettes created by which designer, following the brief that the material needed to look fresh at all times, even after bricklayers had sat on it?
3: Enid Mark.
2: Yes, the 1940s moquette known as Roundel or Bullseye was originally attributed to Eddie Chapman, but was later discovered to be the work of which other designer?
3: Joy Jarvis.
2: It was Joy Jarvis.
1: It was Joy Jarvis.
0: How do you know?
1: I'm glad
0: that?
1: when they're talking about when bricklayer sat on it, it was Enid Marks and not Richard. Oh, no, I'm sorry, I meant Skid.
0: Yeah.
1: Oh, that's dreadful.
0: Yeah, you've mucked that up.
1: I've completely mucked it up.
0: Okay. What would
1: be your specialist subject? And it can't be Harley Davidson's and it can't be.
0: What about Suzuki motorcycles?
1: No.
0: Hondas? Okay, no motorcycles.
1: No motorcycles.
0: You know, when I was a kid, I was a big fan of outboard motors.
1: All right, done.
0: But hang on.
1: When we return, I'm going to quiz you.
0: Just like your cutting humour, which we just witnessed.
1: I'm going to quiz you.
0: On outboard. No, actually, I'm up for motors. This because I had every catalogue. Whenever I'd go along as a kid, and I didn't have a boat, I didn't have an outboard motor, my dad didn't have a boat, but I used to love particularly outboard motors. And I used to like the through hub exhaust. When the through hub exhaust came out, that was my bag.
1: Wasn't it?
0: Yeah.
1: Next to nave.
0: Up until that, they didn't have through hub exhaust.
1: This might be a terrible idea for a segment. Plate. Okay.
0: But then when the through hub exhaust came out.
1: Maybe we could go back to your musical knowledge. No, I'm going to ask you questions about outdoor motors when we return.
0: Outdoor motors or outboard motors?
1: Outboard motors. What about indoor motors? No, all right, outboard motors. I'm going to ask you some questions.
0: I'm looking forward
1: to this.
0: You
1: might have to ask them yourself.
0: I think that jumper's too much.
1: I know, I'm overheating.
0: What are you going to do?
1: Completely overheating.
0: Well, maybe you should take that off.
1: No,
0: I think
1: I've only got a singlety thing underneath.
0: Right, yeah. Well, we'll have that for
1: you. We'll have that for you when we return.
0: Also, a little bit later on, our backseat bandits. You could win the Jayco J5 car. It's Jonesy and Amanda driving you home.
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0: Hello there, it's Jonesy and Amanda driving you home.
1: We've been talking about specialist subjects and a woman that I saw on English Mastermind, and she had a very specific field of interest.
2: And your specialist subject?
3: Transport for London maquette.
2: The history of the carpet-like fabric used to cover the seats of the capital's public transport vehicles. In 2 minutes. Here we go. Which design depicting landmarks such as the Dome of St. Paul's and the London Eye is named after the publicity manager who commissioned moquettes for London Transport in the 1930s?
3: Barman.
2: Yes.
1: So I asked you what your field of interest was, and you've actually got a lot of knowledge. You actually do. You're a very knowledgeable person.
0: Yeah, well, that's why I'm in this business.
1: I'm being sincere about you. You have more knowledge than I think most people in this industry do. It's not always good knowledge. It might be about episode 4 of The Love Boat in 1978.
0: Was that when Isaac found true love?
1: See, yes.
0: That's a very nice thing for you to say.
1: No, I think you're a very knowledgeable person because I'm stunned at your memory. Information goes in and it actually really stays in. You have an incredible
0: memory. But not important
1: memory.
0: Information.
1: No, it's never important
0: Unfortunately,
1: information.
0: Unfortunately, it's nothing important. It's just junk.
1: But you know things about music, you know things about motorcycles. But so we've nominated outboard motors that you say you used to be obsessed with.
0: When I was a boy, I was obsessed with outboard motors. Okay. I don't know why, I just like the look of them.
1: All right. Well, let's start the show.
0: Okay.
1: Well, hello and welcome to What Does Brendan Jones Know About Outdoor Motors?
0: Outboard motors.
1: Outboard motors. Yep. And today, what are the chances where our contestant is Brendan Jones? Hello, yep. Brendan. Tell us a bit about yourself.
0: Thanks, Eddie.
1: That's enough. Okay. You ready for question one?
0: Yes, I am. Thank you, mate.
1: You turn the music down. It's very irritating. Thank you. What's the purpose of a flywheel's magnets in many outboards?
0: Well, that's what generates, that's the alternator that generates the power, that provides the 12-volt power through the, and the alternator is depending on which one. But also, if you've got CDI ignition, am I near it?
1: I'll read the answer I've got here and see if that's what you're saying. They interact with the stator to generate electrical power.
0: Yeah. It's
1: depending on the ignition system, contribute to ignition operation.
0: Which is pretty much what I just said.
1: Was it? Okay, I'll give you that. Oh, question number two, Brendan.
0: Well, what do I win, by the way?
1: Oh, wait and see. What's the most common reason an otherwise healthy outboard fails to reach its recommended watt RPM?
0: Well, it could be fuel starvation, bad injectors, a lack of fuel, lack of air, lack of spark.
1: What about incorrect propeller selection? Too much pitch is a common cause.
0: Well, I was about to go into the propeller and pitch. Well, you weren't specific. You weren't specific.
1: You didn't mention
0: from the power head,
1: Brendan,
0: to the propeller.
1: Here's question number three.
0: I'd like to...
1: Here's question number three. What is the purpose of a torque tab on an outboard?
0: Oh, that goes on the cavitation plate and it deems the torque of where whatever the propeller's thrust is coming out, you can set the torque tab. So as what bias of the engine. Well,
1: that's
0: pull away
1: not what
0: from
1: it
0: your,
1: says here.
0: It does.
1: How do you know what it says here?
0: Because it says.
1: What it says is to counteract steering torque and through straight line handling.
0: That's exactly what I said.
1: Did you think, that's what he
0: knows? Oh, that's exactly what I just
1: this
0: said.
1: This is why you can't go on those shows because you're too rude. Here's one more. Why do single propeller outboards tend to produce steering torque?
0: Because of the aforementioned torque tab, because there's only one propeller. It's pitched for one side.
1: Well, look, that's not what this says.
0: Well,
1: it says the rotating propeller and its interaction with the water create an asymmetric.
0: That's exactly what I said.
1: No, you did. Asymmetric force. They'd be transmitted through the motor to the boat. Look at your face. You know you're
0: You're doing a terrible job, Eddie.
1: Well, if you could answer a couple of questions, what a shame. You haven't won anything. You know what you were going to win?
0: What?
1: You know I've been doing my vocal exercises and blowing bubbles into the water. That's 4 days old and you were going to win that. Everyone goes home empty-handed.
0: Worst game show I've ever been on.
1: And you've been on some shockers.
0: I've been on some dreadful. I was on Poo Your Pants for Cash.
1: I won that, if I remember correctly.
0: Did it
1: I'm dining out on it.
0: Okay, thank you. Coming up, you know what's really good?
1: Tell me.
0: The JQ J5. We've got more clues coming up. It's Jonesy and Amanda driving you home.

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0: We have a brand new Jaycu J5 to give away.
1: It is a beautiful, beautiful car. We are hugely impressed with this car. We've both had a drive of it. The way we're giving this away is we are giving five celebrities a drive.
0: Yep. Our backseat bandits.
1: They're in the back seat. And we gave you some clues yesterday. We've also dropped some clues onto our socials, so you may have seen those. If not, this is the first time you will hear these new clues for the same celebrities.
0: And we're not repeating clues. So Johnny Come Lately, these are for the people that have been with their keen brains.
1: Well, open up your brain now because you've heard the clues. This is our second batch of clues for the same people.
0: Yep.
1: Should we go through their luggage?
0: Yeah, let's go through their. Let's walk over to the Jaycu. Come on, catch up. Jump in. I love that welcome note.
1: So nice, isn't it? Should we go through the bags? Let's go through.
0: Oh, hang on, I got to go and open the boot.
1: Okay.
0: Now we're going to get out of the car. Okay.
1: Oh, come on.
0: Okay.
1: So let's open the bag of celebrity number one. So we've already given you a clue. We won't repeat that one.
0: What have you found in this bag?
1: Oh, look what's in here.
0: What's that?
1: It's a hair straightener.
0: Oh.
1: I got one of those at home. You did, I assume.
0: It's a hair straightener?
1: Yeah, it's a hair straightener.
0: Okay, let me open this one's bag. Well.
1: Oh.
0: That's a mean pair of jeans. And, a bikini.
1: Okay. Well, bag number three.
0: Oh, now, we know who's in that.
1: That's Danny DeVito.
0: Yeah.
1: He, we know it was him that went off yesterday.
0: Do we have any sound of Danny DeVito?
2: The moment I sat down, I thought I was looking into a mirror.
0: That's enough of you.
1: Yeah, it's enough of you. All right, celebrity number four. I'll open this one. Oh, intriguing. Legal papers.
0: Let me open this.
1: One more bag for celebrity number five. What's in there?
0: What's this? I haven't seen. Oh,
1: it's a sweatband.
0: Yeah, I thought it was a giant. Maybe it was Popeye with giant wrists.
1: It's a sweatband.
0: Yeah, but he's got big wrists.
1: Don't throw people off.
0: I'm not throwing them off. I'm just. Anyway.
1: Those are the extra clues.
0: If you get all these right.
1: If you get them all right, you in the car. If you get one right in the right order.
0: In the right order.
1: You get a $200 fuel card.
0: Jonesy and Amanda's Backseat Bandits and the Jaycu J5. It's Jonesy and Amanda driving you home.

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0: We have a brand new JQ J5 to give away. All you've got to do is correctly name the five mystery celebrities or backstreet bandits that are in our J5.
5: We've already given you two lots of clues for who they are.
0: We're good to you.
5: Now is your chance to guess. So with each new celebrity correctly identified in the right order, you win a $200 fuel card. If you get all five in the right order, you win the car.
0: Looky here. Louise is in Yellow Rock.
5: Hi, Louise.
6: Oh, hi guys. How are you?
5: Very well. This is exciting. Let's see if you know who they are. Talk us through who the celebrities are.
6: Okay, I think number one is Sabrina Carpenter. Number two, Delta Goodrum. Number three, Danny DeVito. Number four, Reese Witherspoon. And number five, Nick Kyrgios.
0: Okay.
5: Well, let's go through, shall we? Celebrity number one, you said Sabrina Carpenter.
0: Because the clue was hair straightener.
5: That is incorrect. I almost said who it was. I'm not good at this.
6: You can say that.
5: Celebrity number two, you said Delta Goodrum.
0: Because the clue was bikini and jeans.
5: That is incorrect. Celebrity number three, you said Danny DeVito.
0: We all know that.
7: The moment I sat down, I thought I was looking into a mirror.
5: That is correct. We know that already, so you don't win anything for that one. Celebrity four, you said Reese Witherspoon.
0: Because the clue was legal papers.
5: That is incorrect. Celebrity five, you said Nick Kyrgios.
0: Because the clue was sweatband.
5: That is incorrect. Louise, I'm sorry. A big fat zero, I'm afraid.
6: But never mind.
0: 4 points for Amanda, milking the Eddie Maguire moment.
5: I enjoyed that enormously.
0: Louise.
5: Thank you for playing,
0: Louise. You've helped no one, really. Tomorrow we'll give you another chance to win the J5, and we've got some more clues right now on our social media.
5: Yes, if you go there, you will see the clues. We will repeat them at 4 o'clock tomorrow and give you another chance to win this car.
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0: Hello there, it's Jonesy and Amanda driving you home. Today is the 25th of August.
1: More importantly,
0: Year of Our Lord 2026.
1: More importantly,
0: it's Tuesday.
1: It is Tuesday, and that means
2: this. Do you believe in that the world is flat? I don't know, hey.
1: Tin Hat Tuesday. I've got a couple of very interesting ones today. The first one here comes from a man called Jason Shirker. He's an American author, a speaker, an entrepreneur, an online media figure known for his spirituality, consciousness, alternative healing, et cetera, et cetera, et cetera.
0: That's a hell of a LinkedIn profile.
1: Well, here's his big thing. You know how we've been told for years and years since medicine began not to drink your own urine?
0: Yep, yep.
1: Well, that's a giant furphy because, in fact, it's pretty much a vaccine.
3: Urine is a vaccine. That's essentially what it is. That's what it's based on. And when you re-ingest it when you're sick, within hours you will overcome that sickness. And I speak from experience because whenever I'm feeling bad, take a glass, you drink it. Sounds crazy, but that's a vaccine. It is your own perfect medicine that was generated by the laboratory in your own body. Well, pharmaceutical companies would go out of business and they don't want that. So what did they do? They created a campaign, and this was done over the past 100 years, to get people to think that urine is toxic. And it is toxic waste.
0: So, him and Bear Grylls, big urine.
1: Big urine. Well, that's right. So pharmaceutical companies are saying, imagine if people knew that they could grow their own vaccines in their own bodies.
0: Yep.
1: We'll all go out of business. Hence, let's start a campaign saying it's bad for you.
0: I don't want to poo-poo this.
1: Go on. What did we're allowed to poo-poo them. We're allowed to poo-poo it.
0: There's no judgment, really.
1: Oh, you're allowed to have some judgment.
0: But that's waste. It's waste product, so it can't be good for you.
1: No, it's the cells getting rid of the stuff that your body needs to get rid of.
0: Because if that was the case, why would you even need to urinate?
1: You make a good point. Well, he says that it's quite intense and you need to process it but re-ingest it. But also, if this was the case, don't you think there'd be more people just than him and Bear Grylls saying, and Gandhi saying, let's have a skull,
0: those
1: right?
0: Three.
1: Here's cheers.
0: You'd go on a cruise with those three guys.
1: Here's my next one, and I think we may have spoken about this before. Garth Brooks.
0: Oh, yeah.
1: Country performer. Likeable man. What's not to like about Garth Brooks?
0: Looks like a thumb with a cowboy hat.
1: He does a little bit. Well, what's not to like him is that, according to a whole lot of people, he's a serial killer.
0: I've heard this.
1: And that is because since the 1990s, everywhere that he has performed, people are saying there are dozens of missing people and murders in those exact locations.
0: Mm-hmm.
1: To the point where, this came up on my feed the other day, Garth Brooks killed my auntie Julie in Hindmarsh, Adelaide on the 3rd of September 1994.
0: Not Adelaide, Australia.
1: I don't know.
0: No, it's in Adelaide in America.
1: Is it?
0: Yeah.
1: Well, it says here, my lovely Auntie Julia was last singing during Garth's set crying to the river, which is probably where she is now. I don't know how he slips out when all his mates are just maybe playing cards. He says, oh, it won't be long, heading out with a bag and a murderer's mask on. I'll be back shortly, fellas.
0: Isn't that a burglar? Anyway, so Garth Brooks is performing. Yeah. Auntie Julie's in the crowd, tear-streaked face, and then while there's a long guitar solo, presumably not from Garth, he goes into the crowd, surreptitiously grabs Auntie Julie, knocks her off, and then comes back on the stage.
1: Don't be stupid. I imagine it happens after he's performed.
0: Okay.
1: I imagine that this is what people say, is that people are in the crowd, they go out to a bar afterwards, whatever. I'm guessing maybe that's where it happens. Mm-hmm. I don't know. Someone here has said, this is a bunch of S-H-I-T. And someone said, then the person said, what, my auntie was murdered and you're calling this S-H-I-T?
0: That's why I like Tin Hat Tuesday.
1: Yeah, well, that's what that is.
0: Saddle up.
1: What have you got for us? We've got our tin hats on. Please join us. And I must say, all of that Garth Brooks stuff is allegedly.
0: It's all alleged?
1: It's all allegedly.
0: Lawyers, relax. It's Jonesy and Amanda driving you home.
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0: Hello there, it's Jonesy and Amanda driving you home. It's Tuesday.
1: Do you believe in that the world is flat? I don't know, eh?
2: I don't know, eh? Well, this is Tin Hat Tuesday. We've had some beauties today.
0: Just from the get-go, Garth Brooks is not a serial killer.
2: Well, you and I know that, or do we? One of the biggest musical acts in the world, apparently, whenever he performs on stage, in that town, people go missing or end up murdered.
0: The only thing he kills is the country crossover chart.
2: Oh, nice, Brendan. All right, well, how about this one? I've got one more before we start taking your calls. There's a guy on Instagram called Adrian, and he has a theory that you only celebrate the birthday you were born, your birthday. After that, knowing how old you are every year and celebrating your birthday makes you age faster. He describes himself as an eclectic being with the Wisdom Academy. So just so we know where we are with that.
0: Right.
2: Someone else who was a proponent of this is Prince. Here's Prince being interviewed about that.
3: On birthdays, you don't like birthdays.
1: No. We came here not knowing that we were going to die. Somebody told us that. You had how many birthdays?
4: Me? What do you think?
1: Well, I know that you had one birthday.
4: Yeah.
1: When was born on a certain day.
4: Absolutely.
1: You had no more birthdays after that. So I don't celebrate birthdays, so that stops me from counting days, which stops me from counting time, which allows me to still look the same as I did.
2: He says how young he looks. It's a shame he died at the age of 57 from a fentanyl overdose. Maybe if he'd had a bit more birthday cake and chosen to celebrate birthdays, he might have hit 58.
0: Well, you're born once.
2: Yeah. Oh, really? Thank you for explaining.
0: No, I'm just saying he's just.
2: Well, he says the whole idea of that is that the birthday, the cake, the candles, the celebration tells your brain and your body that you're getting older.
0: But what about his whole party on like it's 1999?
2: What's
0: that all about?
2: Well, what was that all about choosing to look young forever but dying at 57?
0: What's with Little Red Corvette?
2: Well, what's with it all?
0: Charlie has joined us.
2: Hello,
0: Charlie.
5: Hello, Amanda. I'm a huge fan of you guys. I've got my conspiracy theory is that the first ever episode of Doctor Who is related to the JFK assassination, is linked.
0: Okay.
2: Okay, more information required, Charlie.
5: Why would you create a sci-fi show and air it the very next day if you didn't know about it?
2: I don't understand what you're saying. Air it the next day after the assassination?
5: Because it's because it's got something to do with sci-fi, and that it was a bit spooky because they didn't know about it, and they thought because it was November 23rd was when Doctor Who aired,
0: right?
5: And the JFK assassination happened the November 22nd, and during the pilot episode. They had to cut to a one-hour special of the JFK announcing the death of JFK over in England.
0: Yeah, right, okay. So did Doctor Who come out of his TARDIS and say the president has been assassinated?
2: What's the connection between Doctor Who and the assassination?
5: Well, there was a book that was written and got something to do with it. It was a fiction book and it was about the doctor who was there during the JFK assassination and saw it.
2: Brian's playing this music to stop us asking more questions. He's in on it. He's in on Big Doctor Who.
0: Are you on Big Doctor?
6: No.
0: Big TARDIS.
2: I've got a headache. Thank you, Charlie.
0: Thank you for being with us today.
2: Thank you.
0: Well, that's interesting.
2: You know who else has called up? It's Rob.
0: Rob?
2: Rob's called up. We're going to talk to him next.
0: Oh, okay. We're hooking us through
2: for Rob. We're hooking us through.
0: Amanda's doubly overheated. She wore too much jumper today
2: because of the spring weather. And now I need to take a Panadol.
0: And now you've got a tinfoil hat on.
2: And I've got a headache.
0: It's Jonesy and Amanda driving you home.
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0: Hello there. It's Jonesy and Amanda across Australia driving you home. Garth Brooks, serial killer. Birthdays
1: allegedly,
0: don't exist.
1: Allegedly.
0: And Doctor Who knew about the JFK assassination. On any other day, these statements would be nuts. But not today. For today is a Tin Hat Tuesday.
2: In that the world is flat. I don't know, eh?
1: And where would Tin Hat Tuesday be without this man?
3: To do what? To go where? To do what? To go where?
0: Oh! Rob comes with his own intro now.
1: Okay, Rob, hello and welcome and over to you.
3: How's it going?
1: Good. Okay, hey, Rob, thank you.
0: Can I just ask for the get-go, the Garth Brooks thing? Have you heard of that before?
3: No, never heard it.
0: Okay, do you feel that there's, you know, just bearing in mind this is all alleged, we can't make accusations.
1: No, but against one of the biggest musicians in the world, let's not.
0: Would that in any way in your realm ring true?
3: I've heard other stuff about him being a shapeshifter and stuff like that, but you know what I mean. Yeah.
1: All right, Rob, over to you. What have you got for us today?
0: No further questions
3: Before I start, Amanda, if you want to get rid of your headache, have a couple of glasses of water, because headaches are caused by dehydration.
1: I think that's well accepted. I have had a lot of water today, which is why I wish you'd hurry up because I've got to go to the loo. Thank you, Rob. I appreciate your concern.
3: Okay. Paul Walker's death.
0: Yes.
3: I witnessed the CCTV footage. Mm-hmm. Right, it was coming from a warehouse right in front of the crash. Right? I'll give you a little bit of background on the driver, Roger Rodas. Right? Mm-hmm. He was a professional race car driver. He won, he actually came second in the Porsche,
1: Grand Prix?
0: Cup.
3: No, Porsche Drivers Cup Series. He comes second, yep. Right? And he was in the Pirelli World Challenge, right? Mm-hmm. And he used to race the same sort of car that they crashed in, right? Yeah. And when he used to race, he used to go in excess of 170 mile an hour. And apparently the crash happened at about 90 mile an hour.
0: Yeah.
3: Now, I witnessed in the CCTV footage, right? I'm going to say right here that Paul Walker and his partner were murdered. Right, the car was being chased by a drone. Right, and before the car hit the power pole and the trees, it was split up by a small missile that came from the drone.
0: Okay, so why though, Rob? Why would you kill a movie star and a race car driver?
3: Well, the race car, they happened to be together, right, because they were mates, right? But Paul Walker, just before he died, he announced that he was not going to do any more Fast and the Furious films, mm-hmm. and he was leaving Hollywood because he didn't want to be a part of all the crap that was going on in Hollywood.
0: Fair enough.
1: So do you think sort of the Illuminati filmy people had him killed?
3: Well, Hollywood, I suppose. Yeah. I witnessed it on CCTV footage, mm-hmm. right? The drain was about the size of a car tire, and I seen the puff of smoke coming from there, and this little small missile split the car in two.
0: Right.
3: When it hit on impact.
0: But even at 90 miles per hour, like a Porsche would fall to bits if it hit a stationary object.
1: But if he was hit by a missile, why would that have been hushed up by police? What's in it for them to hush that up?
3: Mate, Hollywood's got that much power. You don't understand how much power they have. Even, you know, Rebecca Gibney, right? She tried her hand at Hollywood.
0: Yeah.
3: She went over there and saw what it was all about, and she said, "Nah, I don't want no part of that." And she came back to Australia.
0: It's true. She came back and got the millionaire gig. Lucky.
1: Well,
0: Rob.
1: We will let people...
0: Same time next week, mate.
1: We'll let that sit with people as to how they feel about that information.
0: Do you think it was Vin Diesel?
1: Who benefited from him not being in that film? We're just starting to talk like we're on Murder, She Wrote now.
0: Okay. Well, in the end, they didn't even say that Paul Walker had died. His character lived on. And remember, they pull up.
1: Yeah.
0: It used to say you live one quarter mile at a time. And then they drove off into that, and Charlie Puth started singing that song.
1: Have they made movies since then? Was that the last
0: one? Yeah, they're up to Fast and
1: the Furious. So it didn't slow anyone down?
0: No.
1: So he could have just left Hollywood and no one would have cared. Didn't stop the franchise.
0: No, you can't stop the Fast franchise, Amanda?
1: I'll have to ask Rebecca Gibney about whether what she saw.
0: Okay. Ask her how millionaire's going.
1: I'll ask her if she's seen any drones coming at her.
0: Well, thank you.
1: This is always enlightening. Can I just say, Jonesy and I are not proponents of any of this information.
0: We've got tin hats on at the moment.
1: Can this just be known?
0: Yeah.
1: Our heads smell like garlic bread, and that's how we protect ourselves.
0: If you'd like to add to it, you can, jonesyandamanda.com.au. Coming up next hour, Instagram makes its return.
1: And then Tina Arena is going to be joining us.
0: It's Jonesy and Amanda driving you home.

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1: a burger with a lot of Balhanna,
0: or how about a milkshake at Manham?
1: We also love sinking our teeth into better music and more of it. 5MU.

0: joining us on the show. Always great to catch up with Tina, as a former alma mater of mine with the Dancing with the Stars season of 2013.
1: Did she go further than you?
0: Yes. Yeah, yes, and rightly so. She should have gone further. Everyone should have gone further than me. Tony Barber was outraged that I beat him. He just stood there and said, how the hell did you beat me? Yeah.
1: Well, so. I saw him dance, and that was the one thing I could understand.
0: I beat the Stenmark twins. Mm. But Tina and I, our relationship, we met each other just as we're doing the promotional photography for the Dancing with the Stars cast. You know, they put in TV Week and all that sort of stuff.
1: Weren't you terribly hungover that day?
0: I have a raging hangover. And you know when you're making small talk and, you know, who do you know in the business? And I happened to mention a certain broadcaster who I'm mates with, and Tina was red rag to a bull, you know, and there was a lot of swears. And I said, well, Tina, you can't judge me for what you think of that person. I quite like that person. They're a friend of mine. And then the rage ensued. Shoot, and it just got worse and worse over there. It was like a Reservoir Dogs thing. But then
1: he lost an ear.
0: Then I said to her, so look, Tina, we don't have to agree about everything, you know, but you're frightening the Stenmark twins and Tony Barber. So let's just, you know, whoever we like, let's love each other. And she said, you know what, Steve? You're a good man. But that was the first day.
1: And the friendship was forged.
0: And then after that, we would spend so much time together, and I'd end up, I felt that comfortable with her and she with me. And I was doing breakfast radio then, and I was just so tired. And she had a little place where she'd go and have a sleep. And one day I just said, I was sitting in a chair, and she said, why don't you come and sleep in my room on the floor? I'll sleep on the lounge. You sleep on the floor.
1: So this is why you boast that you've slept with Tina Arena.
0: It's a big boast. And that was it. So, you know.
1: You've still got the taser marks on your neck.
0: There was no taser marks.
1: No, she's a fantastic person.
0: You don't have
1: person.
0: To be jealous. There's no torch carrying there, friend.
1: I'll be all right. She's got a new movie, Tina Arena, Unravel Me, a documentary about her life. And she's joining us next.
0: It's Jonesy and Amanda driving you home.

0: It's Jonesy and Amanda driving you home this Tuesday afternoon.
1: Can you believe that Tina Arena has been in the spotlight for 50 years? What an incredible career. From young talent time to becoming one of Australia's most loved and respected artists, Tina has done it all. And now she's pulling back the curtain in her new documentary, Tina Arena, Unravel Me. Tina joins us now. Hello.
0: Here she is.
2: Hello. Hello, Amanda. Hi. Hi, Brendan. How are you going?
0: Tina, are you well? I've missed
2: you. I'm pretty good, actually. Missed you. I miss us sort of shuffling our feet together.
0: Yeah. Well, you know, for those who don't know, Tina and I shared a stage.
1: I know what you're going to say.
0: And we slept together.
1: I was waiting for him to say he slept with you,
0: Tina. We slept together. And I don't think we need to say anything more.
2: No, you're controversial. You are controversial.
1: Isn't he just? it was as sad as the passing of Johnny Young was, it was nice to see your beautiful face talking about your respect for him. It was lovely.
2: Yeah, well, you know, he's the reason why I've been able to have a 50-year career. So how do you not pay tribute and acknowledge somebody that was massively instrumental in your life?
0: It's true.
2: He went very quickly. He was apparently became very ill in July and just didn't turn the corner. And when it all happened during the documentary and stuff, there was so many layers to deal with because he's a really big part of our family. There was so much respect.
0: The news has just broken that your ex-husband is now going to go to jail for 6 years. That in itself would have been, like, with everything that you had going on in your life, that would have been dreadful, and this is dreadful.
2: Well, you know, there's really nothing for me to say about it. At the end of the day, it's not really my play. I've said everything that I've needed to say. You know, it's not my business. It is what it is. What can I say?
0: Fair enough.
1: Has it come at a cost that you have chosen to be the outspoken woman? I mean, I don't mean the only outspoken woman, but that's a certain role that if women play that, they cop all kinds of stuff.
2: Yeah, they do. They do, Amanda. But I don't know if people, you know, I'm like, look, if people don't want to listen, I understand that. That's fine. Don't listen. You don't have to. You have a choice. Remember, you always have a choice. But I feel that at my age, being somebody that's 60 years of age next year, I look and I go, well, I kind of have a bit of a responsibility to not play because I don't play the bullshit game.
0: Yep.
2: I can't do it. That's all. So I will speak up about it because I see that people don't know. So if we can learn something from one another, that's the beautiful thing about life. There's so many things I don't know about. But I'm curious enough to learn or be guided.
0: And it's funny, you work in that industry, but you don't play the game.
2: I don't.
0: By rights, it shouldn't actually work.
2: No, I know, but it's really important because what I realised, you know, after having really, I'm very, very involved in my career. I'm involved, I'm a business, and I understand that now. It took me a long time to accept it because I just thought, oh, I'm an artist. What do I know about business? You know, I've made some really stupid mistakes that I've done. And one day, the light went on and I went, if I don't understand my business, they're just going to continue to do what they do. And, you know, I'm a big believer in that, you know, artists really do struggle. If you think about the digital industry, as soon as it came on, you know, they were trying to sell us that, oh, you know, everybody can have a go, everybody can listen to it at any time. And I knew the model was wrong from the get-go. I said, no, this model is not right. And then as I started digging further, I thought, right, so here we are. Everybody pays their subscriptions and so forth. So how was the model broken down? Who gets what in the grand scheme of things? How does it work? When I started to discover how it worked, I was like, I can't be a part of that. I just can't.
0: Yeah. You and Snoop, Snoop Dogg.
2: Me and Snoop. And we're the only ones that really speak up about it because at the end of the day, I turned around to somebody in the industry. And it's the first time I ever really spoke up and I said, do you know what? I said, it's idiots like me that keep you employed. and you just have no respect for me. And I just went, it's because of idiots like me that you are employed whilst you have your salary falling into your account every week. We don't know where our next buck's coming from.
0: Yeah.
2: And our next buck's been stolen, and then we've got to pay tax on top of it while they all take the money and pay their taxes offshore. So I'm sitting here going, am I the only idiot around? Like, am I an idiot? So I'm an idiot.
0: You are not an idiot.
1: No, you're not.
0: I'd like to see a collab, you and Snoop Dogg. This could be a thing. But who's paying for the streams? This could be a thing. You and Snoop Dogg, Islands in the Streams.
2: In the Streams.
0: Come on.
2: Brendan, what a great idea. This. What about a rap version of Islands in the Streams?
0: Islands Teen in the
2: and Snoop Dogg.
1: And then pop it on Spotify and we can all stream
2: and then and go, Spotify, where's our check?
0: Where's our money? Well, Tina, this is a collabs aside, I'm just so happy that you're doing so well. Tina Arena Unravel Me is in cinemas on Thursday. I'm so excited to see it. I'm just glad I know you, and I love having you on our show. So thank you.
1: And thank you, Tina.
2: Thanks, Amanda. Thanks, Brendan. I really appreciate your time. Thanks for the great and the honest conversation. That's important to have.
0: That's true. It was all you too. We didn't say anything.
2: I know, I can't help myself. I'm sorry.
1: That's what we love about you, and thank you.
0: Tina, I love you. Thank you. So much.
2: Love you guys too. Take care.
1: Thank you.
2: All right.
0: See you later.
1: Bye.
0: Okay,
2: bye.
0: It's Jonesy and Amanda driving you home.
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0: Hi there, Jonesy and Amanda across Australia driving you home. When there's big issues to discuss, we get on down to the Jonesy and Amanda Arms for
1: the good old-fashioned pub test.
2: I'm going to say two words that often instill fear in parents, and that is Book Week. We are in the midst of it in most parts of the country. Book Week in Australia runs from 22nd of August to Friday the 28th of August, so pretty much, as I said, we are in the drop zone. And it's Symphony of Stories is the theme this year. It marks the 80th anniversary of Book Week.
0: Mm-hmm.
2: There are school parades, dress-up days, author visits, library events, themed activities, many schools doing all kinds of things during this period. Many parents I know get a twitch in the eye because of the anxiety. Everyone's busy. What costume do we do? What are we doing? And end up kids going to school dressed as superheroes, dressed as something from the dress-up box.
0: Yeah.
2: Not necessarily book-related. And there are some schools of thought that are saying that's not good enough. There's been a push to ban scary Halloween costumes because it the witches, monsters, mm-hmm. wizards, making kids...
0: Well, cool. Harry Potter, that's loaded
2: I know,
0: with
2: that's
0: wizards,
2: right.
0: And that's a series of books.
2: It's interesting because my sister-in-law is a teacher's aide, and this is I asked her about this morning, and mm-hmm. I said, what do you think? Because I love the effort that she makes at her school.
0: What did Kerry say?
2: She drove to school last year dressed as an Oompa Loompa. This year, she's dressed as the Jolly Swagman.
0: Oh.
2: She said, I think it's okay for... Well, she's at a primary school.
0: Yeah.
2: I mean, high schools don't do Book Week, so it's all primary anyway,
0: no.
2: isn't it? She said, I think it's okay for kids to dress as superheroes. Sometimes that's the way they start. They get interested in it, and then as they get older, they might go as their favourite character.
0: Yeah, I like
2: they
0: it.
2: They get into the vibe of it. They talk about books. The teachers are excited. There's an energy to it that generates a love of reading that mm-hmm. isn't just about how you're dressing up.
0: And she went as a swagman, not Andy.
2: Who's Andy?
0: Andy sat. Andy watched. Andy waited.
2: No, Brendan. No. Remember when my son, a friend of mine.
0: Okay.
2: I didn't laugh out loud.
0: That didn't
2: a friend of
0: land as well as I thought. Jeremiah Rice playing Candy Crush.
2: Exactly as it deserved. A friend of mine had a son at a school the year that Bill Clinton's book came out. So yeah. One kid just walked around in a little suit dressed as Bill Clinton.
0: Yep. Well, you and I have both written books.
2: Yeah, no one's dressed up as that. No one's dressed up as you.
0: No one's dressed up as straight to the pulp mill.
2: What? So what do you think? Mm. Does it matter? I know it does matter to some people. Does it matter to you? Not dressing as a book character for Book Week?
0: If you go as a little Minecraft thing, no. Minecraft, no. But there are books on Minecraft.
2: Mein Kampf?
0: Well, that'd be... What, dressed as Hitler? Okay. I think
2: your glasses aren't... Maybe
0: think,
2: time to go to Specsavers.
0: I think it'd be at after school with that one.
2: So, not dressing as a book character for Book Week. Does it matter? Does that pass the pub test?
0: You've heard what we've had to say. What do you think? It's Jonesy and Amanda driving you home.
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0: Hello there, it's Jonesy D'Amanda driving you home with breaking news about Oasis. Speculation they could be playing Glastonbury.
1: Oasis, did you read the quote?
0: Are among the favourites to headline Glastonbury 2027 with odds of 4-1. Someone says, could we see them return to the pyramid stage? Liam Gallagher has shut this down, saying it's not happening. So all you croc-wearing, flag-waving SHIT,
1: that's the least of it,
0: can calm the F down. So, yeah, let's get into
1: that's your official statement.
2: Free money, fast money,
3: extra cash,
4: any money, Jonesy and Amanda's.
0: We have other fish to fry, like Instagram. 10 questions, 60 seconds on the clock. You could pass if you don't know an answer. We'll come back to that question if time permits. You get all the questions right, $1,000.
1: You can make it $2,000, but it is double or nothing by answering a bonus question.
0: Matthew in Ballarat.
1: Hi, Matt.
5: Hi, how are you?
1: Very right. Well. We only had to change one question today because who was it yesterday? She got out on the very first quizzy, but that's Shelley. Sometimes what happens. We said, what do you call a baby kangaroo? Yeah. She said a roo.
0: A roo.
1: What would you have said to that, Matt?
5: What was that? Sorry?
1: That's right.
0: Have that's okay, Matt.
1: Can you hear us loud and clear?
0: We need you to be on the same page, mate. We want you to win this money.
1: Can you hear us?
5: Yep. Yes, I can hear you.
1: Great. All right. Well, we'll speak slowly and we'll get through this
0: Matt's
1: together.
0: Matt's got no time for entertainment or small talk. He's business, business, business.
1: As he should be. There's a couple of $1,000 here on the line, but let's start with $1,000, 10 questions. Do say pass, Matt, if you're not sure. We might have time to come back, okay?
5: Yep.
1: Matt, here we go. Here comes question number one. What number comes after 22?
5: 23.
1: Question two, what gas do humans need to breathe to survive?
5: Oxygen.
1: Question three, blue and yellow mixed together make which colour?
5: Orange. Blue and yellow, green.
1: Yeah, poor.
0: Should never be seen.
5: Yeah, sorry.
1: Oh, don't be sorry. Oh, Matt, sorry. Oh, you gave it a red hot go, Matt.
0: You
1: know,
0: and you did better yesterday than Shelley. You got up to question three.
1: Well, thank you, Matt.
0: So by the end of the week, things can only get better.
1: Thank you for having a crack.
0: Thank you, Matt. Anytime you want to play the Fast Five, why not register? JonesyDemanda.com.au. And if you say something really sucky, like we love you, we might call you back.
1: I don't even think that that's necessary. Just
0: you
1: register.
0: Well, if someone writes, you suck, we hate you, then we're not going to ring them back. Is that
1: fair? Why I'm waiting for the call? Well, coming up next, we're going down to the Jonesy Manor Arms for the pub test, not dressing up as a book character for book week. Does that pass the pub test?
0: We'll have that for you next. It's Jonesy D'Amanda driving you home.
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0: Hello there. Across Australia, it's Jonesy and Amanda driving you home. It's been quite the week, hasn't it?
1: It is Tuesday.
0: Let's get on down to the Jonesy Amanda Arms for...
2: The pub test.
3: Pub test.
4: Does it pass the pub test?
5: If something sounds unlikely, then it should fail the pub test.
3: Yeah, the pub test.
6: Doesn't pass the sniff test.
7: Stop it. It's not helpful.
0: Today, not dressing up as a book character for Book Week, does it pass the pub test?
1: Harried parents everywhere are just happy their kids are enthusiastic about dressing up, not in a school uniform. Off you go, that'll do.
0: Mm-hmm.
1: And it's an enthusiastic moment. Kids are encouraged to join in school activities, to maybe learn about reading, and this is a fun avenue to do it. Some schools and people are saying, we want you to dress as characters from books, not as just something you've got in the dress-up book bag from home. So not dressing up as a book character for Book Week or maybe dressing as a superhero, does this pass the pub test? What do you think?
0: Well, it's interesting.
8: Yes, it does. People are forgetting... Kids dressing up as superheroes, they are comic books, which are books. I dressed up as Asterix, the Gaul, as a kid, and I loved it.
9: I think parents are just too busy to look around for costumes sometimes, so I think superhero costumes are fine.
10: No, not really. Primary teacher here, see some great costumes, teachers go to all the effort, and then you get a bunch of kids that just wear their sports uniform, and it's like, put a bit of effort into it.
11: No, it doesn't, but I'm pretty flexible. You can be a superhero because there's comics and everything. So as long as there has been a published book of the character, I think it's all good.
0: Yeah, I remember one year a kid dressed up as Alien and another one dressed up as Predator because there was a book, Alien v. Predator, and then they spent the time just wrestling in the car park.
1: Well, that's part of it too. That's part of your character definition.
0: Yeah.
1: I think one year, Liam in his last year of primary school thought he'd take the Mickey and dress as little Bo Peep and skipped around.
12: Righto, you two. That's enough.
0: So why is he dressing as that as a 24-year-old man?
1: His whole HSC in it, if you don't mind.
0: Well, we'll be back tomorrow for TikTok. Tucker is Wednesday.
1: Tucker, of course, another chance for you to win a Jaycoo J5 SUV.
0: All the clues are there on our socials.
1: And we'll give you the clues as well tomorrow.
0: And if you want to hear more of this palaver, jonesyandamanda.com.au.
1: We'll see you then.
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1: Keeping an eye for plenty of water across the roads throughout the Adelaide Hills this morning, including parts of Bridgewater, Verdun and Balhanna, among the worst affected areas. Also slowing along the southeastern freeway near Bridgewater, near Littlehampton as well, around ongoing roadworks. And works too in both directions, down to 40 on Adelaide Road near Mann Street in Mount Barker. 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
3: Hello, I'm Jenny Lenman. A bird flu vaccination rollout can begin at Cleland Wildlife Park following federal backing. 100 native birds across 30 species will be vaccinated against the H5 strain here in SA. The state's chief vet, Dr. Sky Fruin, admits, though, that little penguins haven't been listed.
4: Our highest priority is the endangered species, but we continue to work with a number of different partners and a number of different organisations to see what might be possible into the future.
3: Zoos SA is also working through a vaccine approval process for Monarto Safari Park and Adelaide Zoo. The Karoonda East Murray Council has adopted its latest business plan and budget. Ratepayers are looking at an average hike of 6.9%, covering rising operational costs. Mayor Caroline Phillips says the budget balances tough economic conditions with the need to maintain essential local services. More than $2.3 million has been locked in to renew unsealed roads across the region. South Australia has been lashed by wet weather this week, with the risk of downpours continuing into spring. It was a nervous night for residents as floods swept across parts of the state. SES crews kept busy during yesterday's rain event too. Mount Compass recorded the state's highest rainfall over 24 hours of 78 mils. And at South Coast Brewsters made the top 10 in a search for SA's best. Jasmine James from The Brew Box and Nook Coffee in Victor Harbour finishing 8th in a redevoted comp featuring 68 finalists.

0: Lily Tomlin has shared a black and white photo of the pair and simply wrote, "No words." The PM's ramping up pressure on Queensland to sign up to a national agreement on new rules for AI and energy-hungry data centres. Queensland's the only state that is not on board. The Northern Territory has also expressed concerns. The federal court has ruled that eHarmony misled its Australian users by promoting a free dating service that did not allow meaningful communication unless they paid. It's also found some customers who sign up for a one-month membership were rolled into longer subscriptions that were hard to cancel. And there are fresh fears of more rate hikes. Minutes from the RBA's latest board meeting reveals discussions about lifting the cash rate to 4.6%.
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0: In AFL, Max Gawn has been named as the skipper of this year's All-Australian side. The Melbourne captain creating history, he's selected for a record ninth time. In NRL, Adam Reynolds says it was his decision to call it quits. He's rejecting claims he was forced into an early retirement and denied a farewell game against the Storm on Thursday night. The Broncos skipper now admitting his calf injury would have made him a liability. And South Sydney's named Latrell Mitchell on its bench for Saturday's clash with the Titans on the Gold Coast.
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3: A partly cloudy day with a top of 17 for Murray Bridge, Victor Harbour, Strathalbyn and Adelaide. Mount Barker 15 and 11 for Mount Lofty.
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3: Happy Wednesday. Welcome to your midweek meander through the miasma. It is Adam Connolly and Jenny Lenman. Hello, how are you?
4: I'm well. You doing all right today, Adam?
3: I'm doing okay. A little sleep deprived.
4: No.
3: There's some sick kids in the house, so we've tended to them.
4: Your children?
3: Mine, yeah. Yeah, we haven't imported some illness, no.
4: That's no good.
3: No, but that's it. We're okay. Putting a blanket out there for and tucking them in.
4: Aww.
3: Making sure everyone's feeling okay with a hot cup of something nice this morning.
4: Well, they're very lucky to have you, Adam.
3: Oh, well.
4: There's something very special about when a parent, you know, really looks after you when you're feeling ill.
3: Yeah.
4: To the point where even as an adult, you can't help but maybe just go to mum's house.
3: Right, exactly.
4: Mum, can you make me some soup, please?
3: We had this thing when the kids were little. I'd do a shift in the nighttime if they were sick on the couch with them, sort of nursing them to sleep. And I'd put on a show called Dirty Jobs where someone would go and do you know, clean out a vat of something disgusting, you know. And it would just help me get through the night. So when my eldest was feeling unwell today, I did look up on YouTube, Dirty Jobs.
4: Dirty Jobs.
3: Just to feel that again.
4: Put it in the safe search, though.
3: Yes, you know? Please. Yeah, Mike Rowe, good guy. And good host of Dirty Jobs if you need to spend some time tending to your sick kids.
4: Does it just kind of make you appreciate not being dirty? Is that part of it?
3: I think it's just, or just having a job that isn't, you know. Being able to do this each and every day is a blessing, as we know. And we're going to be doing it. We've been doing it 998 times now.
4: Wait, what have you been doing 998 times?
3: This job.
4: Sorry, I forgot where I was.
3: That's okay.
4: It is the Adam and Jenny show / podcast, depending on how you're listening.
3: Yeah, that's right.
4: And we're almost doing our 1,000th show, which
3: that's
4: is
3: right.
4: very exciting. And
3: on
4: just
3: Friday.
4: So many lovely comments on our article from radio today about how it takes a village to make this regional radio show, and we love you all.
3: We do indeed. Let's get into a show, though. Coming up today, John Schumann. He's been annoying the Premier and making new music about all of that. We'll chat to John ahead of his show at the Gov this weekend.
4: Excellent.
3: Yeah.
4: I like his kind of, gruff, grumpy, but intellectual kind of take on things,
3: yeah,
4: you know?
3: Yeah.
4: And a very good musician as well.
3: Indeed.
4: You've asked us to explain humanity to the aliens. Easy peasy.
3: Yeah.
4: Right?
3: Nail that later.
4: Yep. Ask Adam and Jenny anything every day.

0: That's right. The National Enquirer is back. You've got a great story. Apparently, you've told me it's a great story, so I cannot wait.
1: Yep.
0: And next, we look at the life of the lady who could go by one name, Dolly. Dolly Parton has passed away overnight.
1: It's very sad news.
0: Very sad news.
1: An incredible woman
0: and
1: musician.
0: We'll go through her life for you and some of the great highlights of just an amazing life, amazingly lived next. But first, Crowded House and weather with you. The weather's all right. It's partly cloudy.
1: Yeah.
0: It's 17 degrees. It's good. Be fine. It's Adam and Jenny this morning. Thanks to Jackson's 4x4. 8 past 6. Good morning.

0: and weather with you at 12 past 6. Adam and Jenny on 5MU for your Wednesday morning. And some sad news overnight. We wake this morning to the news that Dolly Parton has died. The news comes just days after she gave a health update saying she was on the mend after being open about some recent health issues. Her relative, Brian Seaver, announced the passing on social media.
1: My name is Brian Seaver, son of Cassie Parton, and I'm representing the Parton and Owens family today, announcing the passing of my Aunt Dolly, Rebecca Parton Dean. I have imagined the heaviness of this moment, but haven't truly felt it until now. It is an honor that is mixed with absolute pride and great sadness. Dolly opened doors not just for me, but for her entire family to reach the potential we didn't even know was possible. Dolly also opened doors for generations of singers, songwriters, musicians, and dreamers from every walk of life and across every continent. By her example, we believe that anything was possible. She never saw a door she couldn't open, and the door she opened made and changed history. Dolly was a farmer, just like her daddy. He farmed the soil, she farmed songs and happiness.
2: And she was very down to earth, an incredible person, as well as an amazing singer, songwriter, actor, and philanthropist. Starting the Dollywood Foundation in 88 and the Imagine Library in 95, growing the book program to gift more than 3 million books worldwide each month.
0: Wow.
2: Known as well for her curvy physique, massive blonde wigs and skin-tight outfits that served her self-deprecating wit, she was among the most beloved personalities in music and beyond, a rare celebrity whose appeal transcends generations, geography and politics.
0: Yeah, absolutely. She was born in Tennessee and started performing at her father's church where he was a pastor. From humble beginnings, she went on to win 12 Grammy Awards for more than 50 nominations. She's the third most nominated woman in Grammy history behind Beyonce and Taylor Swift. Her career was forever influenced by her upbringing, one of 12 children born into what she called a dirt poor Tennessee family.
2: And she wasn't ashamed of it either.
0: No.
2: She was a very proud woman. At 13, she appeared on the Grand Ole Opry in Nashville, where Johnny Cash introduced her as a little girl here from up in East Tennessee. In 73, she had the hit that made her career, that one, Jolene, a country music standard. The same day she wrote Jolene, she wrote I Will Always Love
0: Wow.
2: You, believe it or not. That song would be her second hit, and Whitney Houston's 92 version, taking both of their careers back into the stratosphere.
0: For millions of fans, she was simply Dolly, a mixture of southern charm, humour and glamour. But she was also considered a feminist role model. She owned her own content, looked after her own finances, wrote her own songs and took the reins of her own career in a time when that didn't necessarily happen. She was a devoted wife to Carl right till the end and beloved by so many from every walk of life. So, swirling in the heavens today, Dolly Parton. And let's play a fun one for you this morning.
2: With Kenny Rogers.
0: Absolutely. This is Islands in the Stream. It's 16 past 6. Adam and Jenny this morning.

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1: A partly cloudy day with a top of 17 for Murray Bridge, Victor Harbour, Strathalpen and Adelaide. Mount Barker 15 and 11 for Mount Lofty.
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1: Your overnight headlines for this Wednesday, the 26th of August. Country music icon Dolly Parton has died at the age of 80. The singer-songwriter, actor and philanthropist is being remembered as a rare celebrity whose appeal transcended generations, geography and politics. KPMG is cutting almost 400 jobs following the fallout from its audit leaks scandal. Police have raided the CFMEU headquarters in Melbourne with multiple arrests reported as part of an ongoing investigation into allegations involving that union. Canada's announced counter tariffs as high as 50% on a range of US goods in retaliation to the latest wave of levies on Canadian imports imposed by Donald Trump last weekend. And Donald Trump says that the US Navy's removed or detonated all the mines in the Strait of Hormuz. And a federal judge has rejected a bid by Ghislaine Maxwell, a key accomplice of notorious sex offender Jeffrey Epstein, to throw out her conviction on sex trafficking charges. A partly cloudy day with a top of 17 for Murray Bridge, Victor Harbour, Strathalpen and Adelaide. Mount Barker 15 and 11 today for Mount Lofty.
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8: Wet conditions continue across the Adelaide Hills with some flooding reported through Verdun, Bridgewater and Balhanna. Allow a little more extra time if you're heading through the hills and be careful on the slippery roads. Roadworks too through Goolwa have it down to 40 in both directions near Cliffside Road at Currency Creek. Head to IGA for Sanitarium Up and Go. 3x250 mil for just $350. That's half price and worth pulling over for. And September 2. 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
10: Hello, I'm Jenny Lenman. The developers behind a massive proposed AI facility near Tailandbend will face community questions tonight. Tech company Firmus is holding a public webinar at 6pm to outline its plans for an 8-building data centre. Residents are rallying against the build with a petition demanding an immediate halt over fears the facility will drain local water and power supplies. Drop-in sessions are also scheduled for the town hall this Saturday. This week's deluge of rain has prompted Racing SA to reschedule today's race meet in Strath. A stewards inspection has found the track is unsuitable for racing following 30 mils of rain between midday Monday and yesterday morning. All races expected to go ahead on Sunday instead. Barrier trials scheduled for tomorrow will now take place at Mindaree Hun. H5 bird flu vaccinations are now being offered to the most at-risk species at Cleland Wildlife Park in the hills. Orange-bellied parrots and regent honeyeaters will get priority as they're critically endangered, with magpie geese, red-tailed black cockatoos and pelicans also in line. 100 birds in total will get the jab, with further approvals pending under the state government's vaccination program. And the Murray Bridge Community Choir has been selected to join a state theatre company production later this year. They're joining the Heartbreak Choir at Adelaide Festival Centre on the 28th of November. Choir director Katie Wickett says it's a very proud moment. And that's the latest in local news.
9: Graeme Edwards Crash Repairs and Pratt Towing. 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
7: Hi, I'm Donna DeMayo. The world is mourning the death of country music star Dolly Parton, who's died at the age of 80. She'd recently shared she'd been suffering some health problems.
11: The doctor said, we need to take care of this, we need to take care of that. Nothing major, but I did have to cancel some things so I could be closer to home, closer to Vanderbilt. You know, where I'm kind of having a few treatments here and there.
7: Major changes to Australia's migration system appear to be on hold. Labor is facing growing resistance from industries dependent on foreign workers. It's been revealed the man accused of assaulting a 10-year-old boy before allegedly stabbing his mother in Melbourne yesterday was known to authorities in WA and New South Wales. The mum and child are recovering from injuries. A 27-year-old is due in court today. A federal court judge has ruled that eHarmony deceived its Australian users, finding that its free dating service could not be used to build relationships without paying for a subscription.
0: 5MU Sport.
7: It was a record-breaking evening at the AFL Awards night. Dees Ruckman, Max Gawn becoming the first ever player to be named in nine All-Australian sides. Pies star Nick Dacos is now the youngest to win the Players' MVP award twice. The AFL Tribunal says tonight West Coast to challenge Harley Reid's suspension that had seen him miss the first two games of 2027. Meanwhile, the Roosters have again named James Tedesco for the Dolphins' clash despite his ankle injury.
0: For more local and national news, head to 5mu.com.au.
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13: A partly cloudy day with a top of 17 for Murray Bridge, Victor Harbour, Strathalbyn and Adelaide. Mount Barker 15 and 11 for Mount Lofty.
0: An extra dollop of delight for your morning. Adam and Jenny. 5

0: Goo Goo Dolls and Iris on 5MU. It's Adam and Jenny this morning, 22 to 7. Happy Wednesday with a partly cloudy one on the way. It is your opportunity to just stay in bed under the covers and listen to some great tunes this morning. We've got some lovely ones coming up.
1: Oh, yeah.
0: And you might have an opportunity, too, to win like $300 in the Secret Santa.
1: Like, so, oh, my God.
0: Like only Scoobs. but before we do any of that, we should inform and find out what day it is.
2: What day is it? Could you please tell me?
0: It is Wednesday, the 26th of August. It is 1 month until my birthday.
1: Oh, is this going to keep happening almost every day?
0: Well, almost every year.
1: no, I mean you reminding us.
0: No. Only on the days of significance. The ones that end in day. Today is National Dog Day.
1: Oh, how good are they?
0: And dogs are great.
1: I love dogs.
0: I love doggies too. We've got one. She's called Pepper. She's a mini schnauzer.
1: She's very cute.
0: She's very cute.
1: And she's had a haircut recently.
0: She has had a haircut.
1: She looks like a whole different dog.
0: She does look like a whole different dog. She went from being she looked like from the before and after shot to like she looked like she'd just been having, like living the life, partying too hard.
1: Like Harry McClary from Donaldson Dairy.
0: That's right. Just going too crazy. Looked like someone needed an intervention. And then she finally got a life into gear and figured it all out. And now she's a straighty 180. But yesterday I got home.
1: Yeah.
0: She was very excited to see me. And jumped all the way up to my chest.
1: Wow.
0: Like from the floor. Went boom, boom. And
1: impressive.
0: Yeah, gave me a cuddle. It was
1: That's
0: great.
1: Very sweet. Well, yes. I grew up with a Shih Tzu and a Dachshund.
0: You did.
1: And they were unlikely friends.
0: If they had puppies, what would they be called?
1: Oh, dear.
0: Shit Dax?
1: Shit Dax.
0: Something. Not sure. Anyway.
1: They were very sweet.
0: Yeah.
1: I have a real affinity for working dogs, for sheep dogs.
0: Yeah.
1: They require a lot of exercise, though.
0: Right.
1: I looked after a Kelpie once, and it was 3 or 6 months old, and that was for 3 whole months.
0: Wow.
1: And she never tuck it out.
0: Never once.
1: Never once tuck it out,
0: yeah.
1: No matter how many times you belt the ball from one side of the course to the other or running around. We had her at a party and we were throwing a ball around for an hour and a half.
0: Right. If you need just a little bit of joy in your life, go onto YouTube and type in Border Collie running.
1: Yeah.
0: And it's just 20 minutes of going full pelt as hard as they can, just with the look of joy on their face. It's
1: remarkable. And they're very clever dogs.
0: They are indeed. We love that dog people listen to the program too.
1: Yeah.
0: So let's open this up if you would like to send us a pic of your dog. This is a completely unadulterated appeal for us to see more doggy pictures.
1: But we might even share them if they make the cut.
0: Right.
1: We might share them today on a World Dog Day post on Radio 5MU's Facebook page. 0417-063-963 is how you can text us messages and pictures.
0: And pictures of your puppy.
1: And may I tell you a little fun fact about dogs?
0: Oh, please do. Please do.
1: So researchers at the University of Vienna have recently found that dogs experience a surge in brain activity similar to receiving a treat when simply viewing your face.
0: Yeah.
1: It's a neuroscientific thing confirming that smiling human faces trigger a pleasure response in dogs.
0: Yeah.
1: Isn't that so cute?
0: This is so cute.
1: They look at your face and they see a
0: treat.
1: And
0: they love it. They treat. And they eat your face. No. they're wonderful. Send us through pictures of dogs. I can't wait to see them. Please. It's also National Toilet Paper Day.
1: Oh, where would we be without toilet paper?
0: We'd be up there. Yeah, absolutely.
1: Well, that's what everyone was thinking during COVID.
0: Yes,
1: even
0: that's
1: though
0: right.
1: We have our own toilet paper manufacturing plants in South Australia.
0: We certainly do.
1: People were freaking out,
0: Scots,
1: man.
0: They do it. Yes, there was lots of people with lots of toilet paper in lots of places. They normally didn't have toilet paper in their houses during COVID. We subscribe to a toilet paper service where we get delivered toilet paper. And we've had to cancel that because we have
1: too much.
0: Seriously, like 4 years worth of toilet paper now.
1: Yeah.
0: It's everywhere. Like it's in the cupboards that
1: you could go toilet paper people's houses.
0: I could just give one to my dog. They love that stuff. So If you're not don't have a picture of a dog to send, you can still avail yourself of the text line on 0417 063 963. The great radio talk topic, toilet paper-based talk topic, is folder or scruncher. Let us know. Let's take the poll, and then we don't have to talk about it again.
1: There's the other one too. Over or under?
0: Over or under? Yes.
1: Because I like the around toilet paper over. There's something a bit neater about it. It's a bit nicer. It's like...
0: Right.
1: I think that's the consensus, is the putting the toilet paper over.
0: Right.
1: But a lot of people put it under, and you're in the under camp.
0: I was in the under camp. I am. I'm in the under camp because the weight of the roll allows more pressure for the appropriate tearing of the paper.
1: But it's also one of those things that just highlights how someone might be really uptight about something that doesn't really matter.
0: Right. I mean,
1: it doesn't really matter.
0: We're talking about over and under, but we're not talking about forward or back.
1: Wait, what? Oh, that's a whole different topic.
0: That's a whole different topic.
1: Go from the front to the back to avoid any kind of urinary tract infection.
0: Right. That's more of an issue for some than others.
1: Some genders.
0: Some genders. Yes.
1: Wow, there's so many things you can talk about with
0: toilet
1: paper. Right.
0: 0417-063-963. Oh, and by the way, it's National Women's Equality Day too.
1: Oh, I love that little side note.
0: This little side note. And we get these things from a list, and it's got all these. It's got it's cream popsicle day today.
1: Very important.
0: And
1: how dare you not mention
0: like
1: that?
0: Peach cobbler day, and all the way down the bottom it was National Women's Equality Day.
1: Oh, I'll better chuck that in to make the shoeless happier. Eh?
0: Exactly, empowering women to reach their full potential. What? And creating a world where gender doesn't limit opportunities. I think we need to have the conversation with the fellas about that too. But
1: it goes both ways.
0: Happy National Women's Equality Day.
1: Much like toilet paper, goes both ways.
0: It does indeed. And in the end, you all get cut. No. Right.
1: What?
0: We'll find out what happened on today in today's date of history. And we'll also give you the opportunity to win the secret sound. We've gone off the rails somewhat. It's mental as anything in this place. It's Adam and Jenny.

0: Guess the sound. 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
1: 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It's not bad. Here's the sound. Do it again. There we go. 1-800-018-125. 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All right? 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Give us a call.
0: What happened today?
1: Today is the 26th of August, and it was on this day in 1346 that the Battle of Crecy was fought between Edward III's English longbows and Philip VI's army south of Calais in France. It was the first time cannons were used in battle. I remember when battles were a quiet, more civilised affair. On this day in 1959, the British Motor Corporation introduced the Morris Mini Miner. Now, we all know many of us were conceived in a motor vehicle, but in a Mini Miner, it was often accidental. Macaulay Culkin turns 46 today. These days, Home Alone is him on a couch in his undies eating a kebab and watching the footy. And that's today, the 26th of August.
0: Guess the sound? Win the cash. Adam and Jenny's secret sound. It's no secret the freshest and best fruit and veg is at Farm Fresh Market.
1: All right, time for the secret sound. Let's go to it, shall we? 5MU, good morning.
2: Good morning, Adam. How are you doing today?
1: I'm doing all right. Who have I got there?
2: This is Joe.
1: Hello, Joe. The secret sound, what do you reckon it is?
2: Is it opening or closing a bread box that has the sliding door?
1: Oh, yeah. I know what that... Let's have a listen. Yeah, opening or closing a bread box. Is it bigger than a bread box? It's not opening or closing a bread box, Joe, but thank you for your call this morning. $300, another opportunity in an hour's time. You get to have another swing at that $300 cash prize thanks to Farm Fresh Market. It is the secret sound. A partly cloudy day with a top of 17 for Murray Bridge, Victor Harbour, Strathalpen and Adelaide. Mount Barker 15 and 11 for Mount Lofty.
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0: There's nothing like hearing your favourite song on the radio. 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
8: The South Eastern Freeway remains a little wet this morning, particularly through the hills, with water around parts of Littlehampton and Bridgewater causing some delays. So drive to the conditions, slow down and leave some extra braking space. Keep an eye for debris as well. If you're heading through Strathalbyn at Sandgrove Road, it is down to 40 in both directions near Lime Street around ongoing roadworks. Census night was Tuesday, the 11th of August. There's still time to complete. 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
10: Hello, I'm Jenny Lenman. A Port Elliot woman is recovering in hospital with serious injuries after yesterday morning's two-vehicle crash at Hindmarsh Valley. Her Suzuki collided with a van on Victor Harbour Road after 6 a.m. Police are investigating the circumstances surrounding the incident. They're calling on witnesses who haven't yet spoken to police to get in touch. A bird flu vaccination rollout can begin at Cleland Wildlife Park following federal government backing. 100 native birds across 30 species are being vaccinated against the H5 strain here in South Australia. Zoos SA is also working through a vaccine approval process for Monarto Safari Park. The Karoonda East Murray Council is feeling the squeeze after government grant funding plummeted by nearly $1 million. Capital grants alone fell by $727,000 compared to last year. To balance the books, councils approved a 6.9% average rate increase for local property owners. SES crews were kept busy during this week's rain event across South Australia. The state's been lashed by wet weather, with more rain expected into spring. SA recording its wettest winter in 10 years. And Telstra customers in Clayton Bay are being warned of temporary mobile coverage disruptions this week. The local mobile site's being switched off for short periods tomorrow as maintenance work gets underway. The telco says that won't affect NBN satellite internet landlines or other mobile providers. They're encouraging customers to use Wi-Fi calling where available. And that's the latest.
9: Graeme Edwards Crash Repairs and Pratt Towing. National News now.
11: Hi, I'm Donna DeMayo. Sad news breaking out of the US this morning where Dolly Parton has died. The 80-year-old's nephew, Brian Seaver, broke the news on the singer's Instagram account. However, we haven't heard the last of the music icon. She told Jimmy Fallon a couple of years back she had a secret song that won't be released until 2045.
12: That's the truth. We do a lot of things at Dollywood, and one year we thought about that. They asked me if I would write a song that nobody would ever hear. I'll be dead. And I put it in the box, so I don't know what they'll do with it.
11: Thousands of unfinished homes across Sydney are in limbo this morning after major developer Bethler Group entered voluntary administration. A US judge has thrown out Ghislaine Maxwell's latest attempt to have her sex trafficking

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1: In sport, and Max Gawn has been named the skipper of this year's All-Australian side. He's in the side for the ninth straight time. Tuk Miller is set to be a Sun for life, inking a deal to stay at Gold Coast until at least 2030. Broncos skipper Adam Reynolds is hosing down talk of a rift with coach Michael Maguire. He's backtracking from claims he was forced to retire early. And qualifying for the US Tennis Open is underway. Aussie Bernard Tomic was eliminated overnight.
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2: A partly cloudy day with a top of 17 for Murray Bridge, Victor Harbour, Strathalbyn and Adelaide. Mount Barker 15 and 11 for Mount Lofty.
0: You live in the best part of the country, so why not treat yourself to the best breakfast radio show too? On 5MU, it's Adam and Jenny.
2: Yes, indeed it is. And your doggies are coming through on the text line and we're very happy about that. It is National Dog Day. If you have a doggy you'd like to show us a picture of and maybe get onto our social post. We're going to do a post on our Facebook and Instagram about some of the great doggies from our region, then take a snap of your doggy and send it to us. 0417-063-963. That's 0417-063-963. Coming up a little later on, John Schumann's going to be joining us. He's been stirring the pot at the Stop the Chop rallies and has a song all about it, and got a gig at the Gov to talk about as well. Looking forward to having a chat with John after 8 o'clock. Ask Adam and Jenny anything. I think if you were to ask anyone to explain humanity to the aliens, it's got to be Jenny Lenman and Adam Connolly, right? Yeah, so you have. Well done. And next, the National Enquirer, a story that didn't quite get the flowers that it deserved in the headlines. We will retell a story from the news of the week and tell you all about it. That's all coming up. It's the 26th of August, but do you remember the 21st night of September? Earth, Wind and Fire do. It's Adam and Jenny, thanks to Jackson's 4x4.

0: Earth, Wind and Fire in September on 5MU. It is 10 past 7 on this, your Wednesday. And it's all thanks to Jackson's 4x4. With more wildlife on the road, now is the time to consider a bull bar. Speak to the expert team at Jackson's 4x4. Now, we are going to be celebrating 1,000 shows on Friday. Today is show number 998. Jenny Lenman, how do you think it's going out of all of the shows?
1: Pretty good.
0: In the 900s.
1: Dogs are involved.
0: We're going to ask for your dog pickies on 0417 063 963 and remind you to come along with us to Bridge Bakery and Barista on Bridge Street in Murray Bridge for our 1,000th show on Friday.
1: Come on down.
0: And if you can't get there by foot, our mates at Des's Cabs are proudly servicing South Australia for over 60 years with friendly, professional and courteous drivers. And they're celebrating with us our 1,000th show. So thank you to the team at Des's. Love it. Now, the National Enquirer, Jenny Lenman, you have scoured the news to find a story that maybe didn't get the flowers it deserves. Tell me the headline of the article.
1: Enemy lesbian nuns quit convent and marry each other.
0: Enemy lesbian nuns quit convent and marry each other. If that is not a Netflix special already.
1: No word of a lie.
0: No. Okay. Tell us more.
1: Francilia Costa and Luisa Silverio, known online as Double Wow.
0: Wow.
1: First met in a convent in Brazil back in 2019.
0: I'm sorry, but lesbian nuns online, known as Double Wow. Where are you taking us? Are we allowed to talk about this? It's safe. Are you sure?
1: Yep.
0: Double Wow. Okay.
1: Costa had been raised by deeply religious grandparents and was encouraged to join the convent.
0: Yeah.
1: Well, Silverio joined as a teenager while searching for purpose.
0: Oh, well, that's the both of those reasons are the top two reasons why people join a convent, I think.
1: Sure. Yeah. The pair initially didn't like each other.
0: Ah.
1: Silverio admitting that she thought Costa was, quote, an unbearable and stuck-up little nun.
0: Ah, once. I just want to be called that once.
1: Costa shared that she also didn't like Silverio, but for no particular reason. Maybe because she didn't like her.
0: She's an unbearable, stuck-up little nun. Yeah, I didn't like you either. Why?
1: I don't know. Bad vibes,
0: yeah,
1: man.
0: That's right.
1: Proximity made the heart grow fonder in this case. The pair gradually became close friends.
0: Right.
1: They each struggled, though, with their mental health while living in the space,
0: yeah,
1: you know?
0: Right. Yeah.
1: Costa experienced panic attacks throughout the pandemic and began to question whether life in the convent was good for her well-being.
0: Right.
1: Silverio suffered from anxiety and depression following the death of her grandmother.
0: Okay.
1: They made the decision together in 2020 to leave for their mental health.
0: Oh, that's good.
1: Adjusting to their new lives, neither could afford to live alone. So they continued to live together outside the cloister.
0: Right. And became prison wardens, because that's the movie I've seen.
1: One night in 2023, they watched Love in the Villa, a rom-com that follows a pair of enemies who fall in love while sharing a villa.
0: It's a great trope. It's a great movie trope.
1: Costa realised her true feelings for her friend.
0: Uh-oh.
1: She admitted her feelings to Silverio, who kissed her in return.
0: Aww.
1: The couple are now married. They posed with an image of Our Lady Aparecida.
0: Right.
1: How do you say it?
0: I'm not sure. She's the patron saint of Brazil. That's what I know.
1: Aparecida.
0: Any Brazilians out there?
1: Aparecida.
0: Our Lady Aparecida.
1: And that was in their wedding last year.
0: Well done. They got married. What a great story. What a great story. Two nuns. Both hated each other.
1: Two enemy nuns.
0: Then they watched a movie and then they kissed. That's great. Thank you, Jenny. I'm going to find out what the Our Lady Aparecida means. And we're going to do that. That's the National Enquirer. What a great story. It is Adam and Jenny on 5MU, 14 past 7. And just like their love, it's still standing.
1: Yeah.

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1: feel like you don't have a care in the world.
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2: 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She's a killer.
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1: Your overnight headlines for this Wednesday, the 26th of August. Country music icon Dolly Parton has died at the age of 80. The singer-songwriter, actor and philanthropist is being remembered as a rare celebrity whose appeal transcended generations, geography and politics. KPMG is cutting almost 400 jobs following the fallout from its audit leaks scandal. Police have raided the CFMEU headquarters in Melbourne with multiple arrests reported as part of an ongoing investigation into allegations involving that union. Canada's announced counter tariffs as high as 50% on a range of US goods in retaliation to the latest wave of levies on Canadian imports imposed by Donald Trump last weekend. And Donald Trump says that the US Navy's removed or detonated all the mines in the Strait of Hormuz. And a federal judge has rejected a bid by Ghislaine Maxwell, a key accomplice of notorious sex offender Jeffrey Epstein, to throw out her conviction on sex trafficking charges. A partly cloudy day with a top of 17 for Murray Bridge, Victor Harbour, Strathalbyn and Adelaide, Mount Barker 15 and 11 today for Mount Lofty.
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12: A relatively cruisy start to your morning. All the majors moving nicely throughout the Maryland South Coast and Hills areas at this stage. If you're heading through Currency Creek at Goulwell Road near Cliffside Road, it's down to 40 in both directions through there around ongoing roadworks. And the same too in Murray Bridge at Swanport Road near Birdkin Avenue, also dropping to 40 in both directions. 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
14: Hello, I'm Jenny Lenman. The Greens are calling on the state government to hold a proposed AI data centre at Tailem Bend. The party calling for an immediate moratorium on power-hungry tech developments across the state. They claim unchecked data infrastructure puts local water and power grids at risk. Developer Firmus will face public questions during a webinar from 6pm tonight ahead of town hall drop-in sessions this Saturday. The Strathalbyn Racecourse has rescheduled today's race meet after 30 mils of rain hit the course over 24 hours. Stewards have deemed the track unsuitable. The meet will now be held just after 12:30 on Sunday afternoon. Mindery Halidon will also step in to host tomorrow's barrier trials. The Victor Harbour Mayor says a speed limit reduction near Hindmarsh Tiers is a positive first step for road safety. The limit on a stretch of Adelaide Road is dropping from 100 to 80 k's an hour. Moira Jenkins says she's now pushing for the same reduction on Hindmarsh Tiers Road from the Hall through to the intersection. A heads up for Telstra customers around Clayton Bay, with mobile coverage set to drop out throughout the day tomorrow. The local mobile site will be switched off for short periods while essential maintenance is carried out. It won't affect other providers or NBN satellite internet or landlines. And members of the Murray Bridge Community Choir are heading for one of SA's biggest stages. The group has been selected to perform with the State Theatre Company at the Dunstan Playhouse later this year. They'll make a cameo in the Heartbreak Choir during a matinee on the 28th of November alongside an all South Aussie cast. And now you're up to date with the latest in local news.
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15: Hi, I'm Donna DeMayo. The US president has announced the American flag will fly at half-mast for a week to honour Dolly Parton after her death at the age of 80. Donald Trump has labelled Dolly one of the greatest country music singers ever. A 27-year-old man accused of assaulting a 10-year-old boy and then stabbing the child's mum outside a Melbourne police station will face court this morning. Bystanders performed a citizen's arrest. The federal government's planned overhaul of Australia's migration system could be delayed until at least next month. That's because farming and construction groups are concerned about plans to cut temporary overseas workers. And to mark the 20th anniversary of when wildlife conservationist Steve Irwin lost his life, a new doco with never-before-seen footage will be screened on national TV on September 2nd. Channel 9 will present the special, which includes deeply personal interviews with Irwin's inner circle.
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15: It was a record-breaking evening at the AFL Awards night. D's ruckman Max Gawn becoming the first ever player to be named in 9 All-Australian sides. Pies star Nick Dacos is now the youngest to win the Players' MVP award twice. And Crow skipper Jordan Dawson was named Most Courageous Player. The Giants have delisted Jesse Hogan just 2 years after he won the Coleman Medal. He's now set to pursue a move to a Melbourne club.
16: For more local and national news, head to 5mu.com.au.
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19: A partly cloudy day with a top of 17 for Murray Bridge, Victor Harbour, Strathalbyn and Adelaide. Mount Barker 15 and 11 for Mount Lofty.
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0: the Choir Boys and Run to Paradise on 5MU. It is Adam and Jenny this morning, 21 to 8 on this, your Wednesday edition of the program. And it's all thanks to our mates at Jackson's 4x4. They help you get your vehicle set up right for touring, towing, work all weekends with trusted advice and professional fitment right here in Murray Bridge. Some more doggy pictures coming through. A few on this National Dog Day. Have a picture of a dog that you would like to send us. We'd love to see it, please.
1: Please.
0: Be a best friend. 0417-063-963 is the number if you'd like to text through a picture of your pooch today.
2: And might even put it up on our Facebook page and Instagram.
0: Lovely, yes, for National Dog Day. Time for this now.
3: What witty, wicked or wise questions will we answer today? Ask Adam and Jenny anything.
0: I had my headphones on the wrong ears there.
2: Oh, no.
0: That's weird.
2: Well, it's not like it was coming through backwards.
0: No, you sounded like one of those satanic records. Pray Satan.
2: Pray Satan.
0: It was weird. Good questions.
2: Mark says, if aliens landed and asked you to explain Earth using only three objects, what would you pick?
0: That's a great question, Mark.
2: Oh, man.
0: And look, if you need anyone to explain to the aliens Earth, you've come to the right people. It's Adam and Jenny.
2: Would it count if you could use a radio, like, could you play music or something?
0: Because I
2: feel like that would explain something about us.
0: Well, you know, we had the gold disc on the Voyager spacecraft. Has the picture of the humans and then our spot in the solar system and all of that sort of stuff. And then in other space objects where we thought we might encounter foreign, alien life, there's been, like, recordings, like Howlin' Wolf and all of these great
2: across the artists. Universe.
0: Yeah, yeah. And, a guy who, a bluesman who died destitute, blind and penniless, just to show that, you know, beauty can come from the depths of despair and all of that sort of stuff as well. Like some really, a bit of thought went into it. So we've had several minutes to think about this. You got anything?
2: Well, yeah. Music. Like some kind of musical instrument or like being able to play a song or something somehow.
0: Not to make you pick the best one, because we know you don't like to do that, but if you just straight off the top of your dome had to pick a song to show an alien.
2: Stop
0: it. Which one would you pick? Would it be a pop song? Would it be a rock song?
2: I reckon a Beatles song, maybe.
0: Maybe, okay.
2: Maybe a Beatles song.
0: Gotcha.
2: Well, I was just thinking about Across the Universe.
0: Yeah. Well, that'd make them feel at home, I guess. Be nice.
2: What about you? Which song?
0: It'd probably be something classical.
2: Okay.
0: Yeah, something
2: far more sensible.
0: Yeah, yeah. Yeah. I think it'd be good. Anyway.
2: Hang on, you didn't really answer it though, did you?
0: No, I didn't. so there.
2: Vivaldi's Four Seasons.
0: No.
2: I love that.
0: It's great, but, you know, you don't want to be. Anyway, there's others.
2: You don't want to be.
0: I'm just saying that there's others.
2: Okay, I'm yet to hear them from me.
0: I think I would also show them a random guy's internet search history.
2: No, I don't do that.
0: Just to show how we can, we've got all of the information of the world in our pocket, and what are we looking at? You know?
2: Maybe a dictionary? I don't know.
0: A video of someone doing a shoey? Just so we've got a low level of expectation and then we can exceed it. You know what I mean?
2: A plant seed, maybe? I don't know. A tree? Like, yeah, look around, aliens. You do the math.
0: Three things, but they're everywhere. Go outside, man. Probably an Attenborough documentary would be a good one.
2: Oh, yeah.
0: One of those. You get that in. An Attenborough documentary. A piece of classical music, and then a video of doggies seeing their owners after they haven't seen them for a very long time. And that would show the full gamut of that, I think.
2: Yeah, what do you guys think? 0417-063-963.
0: If aliens landed and asked you to explain Earth, what objects would you pick? Let us know. 0417-063-963. We've already taken, just send them outside and look for themselves. You can't use that as an answer, okay? You have to pick an actual object for us, okay? What do you reckon?
2: Or a globe.
0: But
2: they would have seen it already.
0: They're outside. They're like, this is, Australia's not pink. Why have you got Australia pink there, mate?
2: Yeah.
0: Yeah, weird one. Thank you.
2: Thank you.
0: Thank you. All right, time to win $300 in about 4 minutes' time. The secret sound returns. This is Fleetwood Mac and Say You Love Me. 17 to 8. John Schumann after 8 o'clock.

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1: So 12 to 8. Good morning to you. It's all thanks to Jackson's 4x4. And this is normally where we do the secret sound. And we will right now, in fact. But the reason we're not exactly playing this ding at the moment is because I'm not ready for it, because I was too busy looking at your dog pictures. And I apologize. Here we go.
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1: So cute, those pooches. 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They're at 185 Adelaide Road, Murray Bridge. 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We need a correct answer from you. Let's go to the phones. Line 2, 5MU, good morning.
3: Good morning, Adam and Jenny. I've got a guess that it's a tissue being pulled from a tissue box.
1: Tissue being pulled from a tissue box. What is your name?
3: My name's Ollie from Victor Harbour.
1: Oh, Ollie from Victor Harbour. Pulling a tissue from a tissue box. That's not one we've had yet, so is it right? Sorry about that. I keep forgetting that's quite disappointing for some people when they get it wrong. They go, ow. Thank you for that. It is not pulling a tissue from a tissue box, but a good guess. Thanks for calling. Tomorrow, $310 could be yours. The secret sound. 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
1: A partly cloudy day with a top of 17 for Murray Bridge, Victor Harbour, Strathalpen and Adelaide. Mount Barker 15 and 11 for Mount Lofty.
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1: Yeah, Murray Bridge Glows is back. It's this Saturday at Diamond Park. That will light up with fire shows, glowing installations and live entertainment kicking off at 5:30. Gather round a cozy fire, hit the silent disco and enjoy performers like Rueful Ben, Cal Kin, Jerry Dancers and The Bait Fridge. 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So don't miss it when Glows goes astro with moon gazing at Edward Square as well. 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
6: Still looking good across the majors at this stage. The hills area is flowing nicely, as are the South Coast and Murray lands. If you're heading through Currency Creek at Goulwa Road near Cliffside Road, it has dropped to 40 in both directions around ongoing roadworks. And the same too in Murray Bridge at Swanport Road near Birdkin Avenue, dropping to 40 in both directions there as well. 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
8: Hello, I'm Jenny Lenman. Police are calling for witnesses to yesterday morning's crash at Hindmarsh Valley to get in touch. A 43-year-old woman from Port Elliot sustained serious injuries after a car collided with a van on Victor Harbour Road about 6:15 a.m. Anyone who saw the crash or who has dash cam footage and haven't yet spoken to authorities, you're being urged to contact Crime Stoppers. 100 native birds across 30 species at Cleland Wildlife Park have been approved for an H5 bird flu vaccination. Critically endangered species such as orange-bellied parrots and regent honeyeaters will be prioritised, along with pelicans, red-tailed black cockatoos and magpie geese. The state's chief vet, Dr. Sky Fruin, admits little penguins haven't been listed at this stage, despite a couple of suspected cases.
9: Our highest priority is the endangered species, but we continue to work with a number of different partners and a number of different organisations to see what might be possible into the future.
8: South Australia has been lashed by wet weather this week, with the risk of downpours continuing into spring, though it seems like the next few days will be clear. It was a nervous night for some residents as floods swept across the state. SES crews kept busy during yesterday's rain event. Mount Compass recorded the state's highest rainfall of 78 mils over 24 hours. Property owners in the Corunda East Murray region face a 6.9% rate increase following the endorsement of the new budget. The minimum rate for local properties has been set at $502. Mayor Caroline Phillips maintains the rise is necessary to keep core services running while funding urgent road maintenance. And a Victor Harbour barista has bragging rights. Jasmine James from the Brew Box and Nook Coffee has been voted among South Australia's top 10 baristas, finishing 8th in a statewide Adelaide Now competition. The winner, Kelsey Wedding from Steamy Beans in Owen, with 68 finalists in the running. And now you're up to date with the latest in local news.
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11: Hi, I'm Donna DeMayo. The entertainment world is mourning the loss of American country music icon Dolly Parton. She was aged 80. Dolly's family announced the sad news this morning in a video message featuring her nephew, Brian Seaver.
12: She never saw a door she couldn't open, and the door she opened made and changed history.
11: A new Australian study suggests a 20% tax on sugary drinks may prevent 3.7 million cases of tooth decay across the nation. The study, a first of its kind and published today in BMJ Public Health, shows that a tax could also stop 306,000 cases of gum disease or complete tooth loss. There are fresh fears of more rate hikes after minutes from the RBA's latest board meeting revealed discussions about lifting the cash rate to 4.6%. And a small village in southwest France has been torn apart by a tornado. 39 people hurt and hundreds of homes damaged. More than 120 emergency workers have headed to the village of Pommes to help.

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4: A partly cloudy day with a top of 17 for Murray Bridge, Victor Harbour, Strathalbyn and Adelaide. Mount Barker 15 and 11 for Mount Lofty.
2: It's the healthy breakfast option for your ears. The unfailingly cheerful Adam and Jenny.
4: Yeah, top of the morning to you. It's 8:05 on this Wednesday. It is Adam and Jenny for show number 998. Our 1,000th show is on Friday, and we're celebrating that milestone at Bridge Bakery and Barista in Murray Bridge, and we want you to come along too. There'll be a cake. You can eat our faces. Cake form, of course. You can also say g'day to us and enjoy the fun of 1,000 shows. Looking forward to having your company if you can make it at Bridge Bakery and Barista there on the Main Street. Now, coming up a little later on, we'll find out what happened on this day in history and open the mailbag. You are being encouraged to send us pictures of your pooches. It is National Dog Day, and the dog days are over. So keep sending those pictures on 0417 063 963. That's 0417 063 963 if you'd like to send those pictures through. Next, we get to have a chat with John Schumann. Friend of the show and one of our favourite chats. He's got a gig at the Gov with his Vagabond crew on Saturday. The day before is Bachelor Girl. This is Buses and Trains. They're at the Gov on the Friday. John Schumann on the Saturday. We'll talk to John next.

0: Thriller Girl and Buses and Trains on 5MU at 10 past 8. Jenny, fun fact, they are playing the Gov on Friday night and we're about to chat to the bloke who's playing on Saturday night.
1: We are. Friend of the show, John Schumann. He's been busy. He's been stirring up masses to stop the chop and making new music. He's got a new song called Ragtag Extremist Blues ahead of a show with the Vagabond crew at the Gov on Saturday. It's fabulous to have him on the show. G'day, John.
2: G'day, guys.
0: You've been stirring a pot. Not on Peter Malinauskas' Spotify list any longer, John.
2: No, I suspect not. but look, I'm very grateful for the idea because, sometimes ideas for songs are hard to come by. But when Mally decided to call those of us who are defending our parklands ragtag extremists, I thought, thanks, Pete.
1: It's a great line, isn't it? Yeah. So something that you're very passionate about. What makes you care about the parklands, John?
2: Look, the parklands are internationally unique. That's the first thing. They were a piece of heritage handed down to us by Colonel William Light. They mark Adelaide out, as I said, internationally. It's very important, particularly in these days of climate change, just to have, you know, as many trees and grasslands as we possibly can. I just think that they are way, way too valuable to destroy, in the case of the bike race for a 3-day festival once a year, until the MotoGP people decide to go somewhere else.
0: Right.
2: And my particular view is it should go up to the Bend, which would be great for you guys.
0: Yeah. I think there'd be a few people up here who would enjoy that. You're not against motorbikes or golfers, John, just more pro-trees.
2: No. Like, I'm not sure whether it was Mark Twain or Oscar Wilde said that golf spoils a good walk. but my manager and friend Ivan, he is a very keen golfer, but he's opposed to what they're doing on the golf course side. And he plays golf 4 times a week. And me, I actually ride a bike. Do come and see me in hospital. and I really love the MotoGP. And if I can sit down and watch it with a few beers, absolutely fabulous. It's just not right for the CBD of Adelaide through our parklands. And apart from that, it's dangerous. I mean, the Bend and Phillip Island, you know, they are designed so when these guys come off, and they often do, you know, they've got lots of areas to slide through so they don't sort of hurt themselves, or the danger is minimised. But I cannot see how they can make this particular course safe for the guys who ride. And as I said, I ride a bike. I've got a bike, and I know what's required.
1: What was it like the other day? The sentiment in the crowd?
2: Oh, it was fabulous. I mean, look, the Victoria Square was full. It was extraordinary. The sentiment was look, it was peaceful. It was concerned, but you know, it was very intense. You know, there's a lot of feeling about our parklands. They're very valuable. We won't get them back. So there's a lot of intensity there. But it was good spirited. It was, you know, polite and courteous, but it was pretty strong.
0: Right. Those ragtag extremists being courteous and polite. It's a very that's a very South Australian thing, isn't it?
2: We are also cultural elites, we are told.
0: Indeed, of course. You get to travel the country quite extensively with yourself and the Vagabond crew and other projects and things, but you've got a unique look on how precious those resources are, I suppose. When you tour around the country, how do you think South Australia's racking up in terms of, you know, its ability to be a place to live and thrive?
2: Look, I think South Australia is the best kept secret in the world, I reckon. Adelaide, particularly, I think we are very, very fortunate. But it is also very easy to let those things slip incrementally. When I was young, thin, gorgeous, and a pop star, I could have lived anywhere in Australia, and I travelled all over Australia relentlessly. So I'm well placed to be able to compare places to live. I lived in Melbourne for a year, and then I decided when we were famous enough to be able to fly everywhere, I could live wherever I wanted, and I came home. And I have not regretted that decision for a moment, other than the fact that if you live in Adelaide and you're in the music industry, you're comprehensively ignored by everybody else. But having said that, we are very, very fortunate here in South Australia, absolutely. And I think, you know, we've got a responsibility to protect that. I mean, the other thing I was thinking the other day is that with the housing crisis, there's going to be a move towards apartment high-rise living, particularly in Adelaide. You know, they want to build up the CBD in terms of it being a residential destination. Now, we're going to need outdoor spaces for those people who live in those apartments. And we have them. They are called the parklands. But if they go, they go, and we won't get them back. You know, so I think for all sorts of reasons, it's very important that we continue to work hard to protect our parklands from ill-conceived ideas. Look, I just want to say to your listeners too, I'm a big boy. I've been around the block a few times. I'm in small business myself. You know, my manager and I run a band. You know, we are not averse to events and things that bring people in, show people what we've got, all of that sort of stuff, but not destroying what we have so that people around the world can sit and watch it on television. That's just nonsense.
1: So you've put your thoughts into this song we're about to play. Can you tell us anything further about Ragtag Extremist Blues before we hit play?
2: Sure. Well, look, it speaks for itself, but it was written with myself and the guitar player in Vagabond Crew, Rowe Powell, who helped me with the music. We recorded it ourselves at our rehearsal room up in McGill. You know, we've got our own rehearsal room. And we recorded ourselves. It was the first time that we'd done anything like that. And we got Shane Nicholson to mix it. Shane's a friend of the band. And I found out that he was a big fan of mine when he was a young bloke. So that's nice. He's a great producer, great mixer. And we're really happy with the way that it turned out. And I think it says everything that it needs to say.
0: All right. Well, let's hear it. It's Ragtag Extremist Blues. John Schumann and the Vagabond Crew. That's ahead of their gig Saturday, 7:30 at the Gov. Doors open at 6, and you can get your tickets at thegov.com.au. John, thank you for joining us this morning, and all the best for the gig.
2: Thanks, guys. Much appreciated.
1: All right. Thanks, John.
0: It's time to play the song. Stand up. Hand fist raised. The Ragtag Extremist Blues on 5MU.

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1: A partly cloudy day with a top of 17 for Murray Bridge, Victor Harbour, Strathalpen and Adelaide. Mount Barker 15 and 11 for Mount Lofty.
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5: So going through Stirling, there's reports of a collision on the freeway downtrack. If you're heading through Cape Jervis, Main South Road near Fishery Beach Road, there's ongoing roadworks, and the same too in Strathalbyn at Sandergrove Road near Lime Street. Down to 40 in both directions around works there as well. Census night was Tuesday the 11th of August. There's still time to complete. 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
8: Hello, I'm Jenny Lenman. The issues surrounding AI data centres will be front and centre at today's National Cabinet meeting. State leaders are discussing rules to force developers to build their own power and water infrastructure. It comes as local opposition mounts over plans for a facility at Tailem Bend. Firmus is hosting an online community webinar at 6pm this evening about their plans ahead of town hall sessions in Tailem Bend this Saturday. Mayor Moira Jenkins says persistent community concerns have helped secure a lower speed limit near the Hindmarsh Tiers intersection. The Adelaide road limit will be reduced from 100 to 80 k's an hour, starting before Mount Rosa Road. The Victor Harbour leader has also asked the state government to cut the limit on Hindmarsh Tiers Road. The minister has agreed to consider it. Telstra customers around Clayton Bay are being warned of temporary mobile coverage disruptions this week. The local mobile site will be switched off for short periods tomorrow as maintenance gets underway. The telco says that won't affect NBN satellite internet landlines or other mobile providers. They're encouraging customers to use Wi-Fi calling where available. This week's deluge of rain has prompted Racing SA to reschedule today's race meet in Strathalbyn. The Stewart's inspection has found the track is unsuitable for racing, following 30 mils of rain between midday Monday and yesterday morning. All races are expected to go ahead on Sunday instead. Barrier trials scheduled for tomorrow will now take place at Mindaree Hallidon as well. And the Murray Bridge Community Choir has been selected to join a state theatre company production later this year. They're joining the Heartbreak Choir at the Adelaide Festival Centre on the 28th of November. Choir director Katie Wicker says it's a proud moment. And that's the latest in local news.
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9: Hi, I'm Donna DeMayo. The family of Dolly Parton has posted a touching tribute following her death, aged 80. Her family confirming her passing in a video message featuring her nephew, Brian Seaver.
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9: Housing industry leaders are heading down under, coming in from various countries, including Norway, Japan, Canada and Brazil. The representatives will discuss matters and concerns facing the housing industry over a two-day convention at Victoria's Parliament House tomorrow and Friday. And to mark the 20th anniversary of when wildlife conservationist Steve Irwin lost his life, a new doco with never-before-seen footage will be screened on national TV on September 2nd. Channel 9 will present the special, which includes deeply personal interviews with Irwin's inner circle.
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9: Took Miller will remain a Gold Coast Sun for life. The 30-year-old has signed a new contract extension, keeping him there until the end of 2030. Miller says it's a special moment.
13: Anytime you get an opportunity to, you know, keep living out your dream, I think it's really cool. I'm just really fortunate that the club has allowed me to do that, and I'm excited for what's to come.
9: The Giants have delisted Jesse Hogan just 2 years after he won the Coleman medal. He's now set to pursue a move to a Melbourne club.
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0: happened today?
1: Today is the 26th of August, and it was on this day in 1346 that the Battle of Crecy was fought between Edward III's English longbows and Philip VI's army south of Calais in France. It was the first time cannons were used in battle. I remember when battles were a quiet, more civilized affair. On this day in 1959, the British Motor Corporation introduced the Morris Mini Miner. Now, we all know many of us were conceived in a motor vehicle, but in a Mini Miner, it was often accidental. Macaulay Culkin turns 46 today. These days, Home Alone is him on a couch in his undies eating a kebab and watching the footy. And that's today, the 26th of August.
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4: A partly cloudy day with a top of 17 for Murray Bridge, Victor Harbour, Strathalpen and Adelaide. Mount Barker 15 and 11 for Mount Lofty.
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0: Bonnie Tyler and Holding Out for a Hero. It is Adam and Jenny, your heroes in disguise. We're turtles in real life.
1: Turtles?
0: No, I don't know. It's 9 away from 9.
1: Like Ninja Turtles?
0: Ninja Turtles, absolutely. Teenage Mutant ones.
1: Oh, yeah.
0: Yeah.
1: We act like teenagers sometimes.
0: Sometimes.
1: I don't want to.
0: No, I didn't choose to be born.
1: You're not my real dad.
0: You're not my real dad.
1: And there's a bit of door slamming that goes on, but
0: there is.
1: That's not about being cranky. It's just because the doors don't shut properly.
0: That's right.
1: Otherwise.
0: And no one calls each other dad, so it's okay. Don't freak. That's weird. Okay. But what isn't weird is dogs, and the amount of them that have come through on the text line is so good.
1: Happy World Dog Day.
0: Yeah, this is a great day. It's World Dog Day. Yes, as we mentioned earlier, it is National Women's Equality Day too. But just quit your yapping and focus on the dogs, all right?
1: Focus on the yapping dogs.
0: The yapping
1: instead.
0: Dogs instead. No, you've been sending us your dog pictures and wonderful. There's Apollo, who's a good boy, and Molly. From Roz from Malang has Molly. Is that a sheepdog? Is that what it is?
1: Oh, what are they called? It's in the little, you know, the original, The Little Mermaid.
0: Yeah.
1: Eric has one of these.
0: Yes.
1: What are they called?
0: The one on the paint tin. And
1: with the fur all over their eyes.
0: Yeah, with the fur all over their eyes. Molly thinks she's human and often hops on the chair next to me. She's a bit cute.
1: Oh, gorgeous. And then we've got Tony.
0: Uh-huh.
1: Well, when he's in trouble, Tony Macaroni. Tony Macaroni, get over here.
0: Tony Macaroni, what have you been up to?
1: Margot from Victor Harbour, my 13-year-old Italian greyhound. Best wingman ever.
0: Oh, hello. I bet.
1: Yeah, dogs would be a good wingman.
0: I reckon so. Then we've got Ollie and Pepe. Who are little fluff balls. And hi, Adam and Jenny, says Tully. Hello, Tully.
1: Oh, what a beautiful. And then, look at the look in that gorgeous dog's eyes.
0: Yeah. And Roy the Lab taking a selfie, Sean from Goolwa with that one. So thank you for all of that. I've also got Sasquatch and Primrose, the Cane Corso lap dogs. That's a mighty big lap.
1: Mm-hmm.
0: For those dogs to be on, if you are a lap dog that size.
1: Oh, really? Yeah.
0: Yeah, they're enormous.
1: That's
0: enormous.
1: True.
0: That is very big.
1: That's a good point, Adam.
0: Yeah.
1: And, of course, shout out to your dog too, Adam.
0: Yeah, Pepper. We'll get a picture up of her too. And if you want to keep sending, you can. 0417-063-963. If you need to ask yourself, do Adam and Jenny really want me to send a picture of my dog? Always.
1: Just any day.
0: Always.
1: Any day.
0: If you've got a picture of your dog, send it through anytime. Thank you. We were also asked to describe the Earth if aliens landed earlier. Mm-hmm. Daniel from Oakbridge North says, if I was to describe Earth to an alien, I would say oxygen, water and humans.
1: Oxygen, water, humans.
0: Yeah, thank you.
1: Yeah,
0: thank
1: that you. Makes sense.
0: It's a bit
1: is it
0: one?
1: An old English sheepdog?
0: Maybe. That's what it is.
1: I reckon that's what it is.
0: Not a Saint Bernard. Although they're similar.
1: Mm.
0: The old English sheepdog has the hair over the eyes there.
1: Beautiful.
0: Very gorgeous. Thank you for all of those. Now, on the show tomorrow, it's a Thursday. And that means
1: Friday's Eve. So it's Friday's Eve today. So dumb. I'm so sorry.
0: It is show 999 tomorrow.
1: Yes.
0: And pick the flick back for your Thursday. Looking forward to that. We'll answer some of your questions and get everything excited about Friday's big gig at the Bridge Bakery and Barista as well. Now, John Schumann has just texted me on my personal phone.
1: Look at you with your celebrity contacts.
0: I know. Thanks, guys. If you get a chance, I forgot to mention that we're giving part of the proceeds for every ticket sold to the Gov gig to the Adelaide Parklands Association to help with the campaign. It's costing a lot of money. Thanks again for having me on. Always a pleasure. So thank you, John.
1: That's lovely.
0: It was a pleasure to have you too.
1: On the station today?
0: Yep.
1: Keep listening.
0: 5MU.
1: It's the More Music Morning after the workday warm-up. I'm here 10 till 12.
0: Now, I have a sick kid at home.
1: Oh.
0: And I wanted to make her feel better today.
1: Mm.
0: So I got her to do Joke of the Day.
1: Oh, fabulous.
0: If that's all right.
1: Please.
0: So this is my 10-year-old. Her name is Ada, and she's listening at the moment. Hope you're feeling better, honey.
1: Yeah.
0: We love you lots, and lots of stay hydrated and do what Auntie Rach says, okay?
1: All right.
0: And don't forget to give Pepper some cuddles.
1: Of course.
0: Yeah.
1: No one would forget that.
0: Here is Ada's joke, the joke of the day.
2: A boy walks up to his dad and says, "Dad, "Why is my sister's name Rose?" The dad replies with, "Because your mum really likes roses." "Okay," says the boy, "then why is my other sister named Rosemary?" "Well, because your grandmother really likes Rosemary." "Okay, that's enough information for me. Bye, Dad." "Bye, ham and cheese sandwich with extra bacon and mayonnaise."
1: That's very cute.
0: That's a very cute joke.
1: I like that one.
0: It's a good joke.
1: I've heard variations of that one before.
0: Yeah, there's one that Dad tells that's a bit like that, but doesn't end with a sandwich.
1: Not safe for radio.
0: No. Thank you very much, Ada. We appreciate you.
1: Yeah, well said.
0: Yeah.
1: I reckon half the joke is in the delivery.
0: Yeah.
1: You did good.
0: You did good. Thank you, Bob. Thank you to Jenny. The More Music Morning coming up after 10 tomorrow, show number 999. We'll catch you then.

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Yeah. Well, here's what you

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8: Hello, I'm Jenny Lenman. Local country muso Becky Cole has paid her respect to Dolly Parton, who's died at the age of 80. The Manham resident says Dolly was a huge inspiration and has had a massive influence on who she is as a person and a musician. Sharing photos of the pair together over the years, Becky says she's eternally grateful. A bird flu vaccination rollout can begin at Cleland Wildlife Park following federal government backing. 100 native birds across 30 species will be vaccinated against the H5 strain here in SA. The state's chief vet, Dr. Sky Fruin, admits little penguins haven't been listed at this stage, despite a couple of suspected cases.
9: Our highest priority is the endangered species, but we continue to work with a number of different partners and a number of different organisations to see what might be possible into the future.
8: Zoos SA is also working through a vaccine approval process for Monarto Safari Park and Adelaide Zoo. The developers behind a proposed AI facility near Tail and Bend will face community questions tonight. Firmus is holding a public webinar at 6 to outline its plans for an 8-building data centre. Residents are rallying against the build, a petition demanding an immediate halt over fears the facility will drain local water and power supplies. Drop-in sessions also scheduled for the town hall this Saturday. A massive slump in government grant fundings forced Caroondah East Murray to lean heavily on ratepayers. Capital grants to the council have plunged by $727,000 year on year. Operating grants have also fallen by nearly $250,000. To plug the gap, council's imposed an average rate hike of 6.9%. That's in their newly endorsed budget and business plan. Mount Compass recorded the state's highest rainfall yesterday with 78 mils over 24 hours. SES crews were kept busy across SA on Monday and Tuesday. While the rest of the week is looking dry, the risk of downpours continues into spring. And a South Coast barista's made the top 10 in a search for South Australia's best, Jasmine James, from the Brew Box and Nook Coffee in Victor Harbour, finishing 8th in a reader-voted comp featuring 68 finalists. She joins baristas and coffee teams from across the state on Adelaide Now's top 10 list. And that's the latest in local news.
5: Graeme Edwards Crash Repairs and Pratt Towing. 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
10: Hi, I'm Donna DeMayo. Hundreds have gathered on the Hollywood Walk of Fame this morning, paying their respects to Dolly Parton, who's passed away overnight, aged 80. This fan telling Seven he is simply devastated.
11: I was in shock. I was in utter disbelief. I had just gotten out of the shower, and surely it was someone else. She's so sprightly and so vibrant that it's just hard to imagine she's not with us anymore.
10: Opposition leader Angus Taylor has warned Aussie power bills could rise further under a government plan to force data centres to power their AI hubs with renewables. On the ABC, back in Queensland and the Northern Territory, who say any energy source should do.
12: This idea that you pick one technology and that's the answer to everything, if it's not technology neutral, it will raise the cost of energy for all Australians.
10: A federal court judge has ruled that eHarmony deceived its Australian users, finding that its free dating service could not be used to build relationships without paying for a subscription. And Ghislaine Maxwell's bid to overturn her sex trafficking conviction has been rejected by a US federal judge.
13: 5MU Sport.
10: In AFL, top honours for Melbourne skipper Max Gawn, who's become the first player ever to be selected in 9 All-Australian teams. The D's ruckman was last night named as the captain of this year's side. And Giants

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2: A partly cloudy day with a top of 17 for Murray Bridge, Victor Harbour, Strathalbyn and Adelaide. Mount Barker 15 and 11 for Mount Lofty.
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1: Wild giraffes usually sleep for between half an hour and 2 hours in total.
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1: Often in naps lasting just a few minutes, helping them stay alert for predators.
2: I know that the giraffes at Monarto display behaviours of safety that wild giraffes don't. They sit down, they sort of chill out a bit, and they don't do that in the wild.
1: I did see some giraffes in the wild in Tanzania. It's so funny the way they spread their legs to get down to the water to drink it. It looks bizarre.
2: It's like me trying to pick something up that I've dropped at the bin.
1: Yeah, they weren't making the old man noise though.
2: It'd be great if they did. Can you imagine a giraffe just going, oh, Jesus, oh, I'm bloody thirsty, oh, Christ almighty, oh, yeah. I mean, that would also attract predators, no doubt,
1: yeah.
2: As old men noises often do.
1: No predators to be seen, though, for you guys.
2: None for us, which is great.
1: Except occasional cougars.
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